Biden has a new book. It's called View from the East Wing. Because those Bidens got to make some money. They got to make some money. And I suppose somewhere somebody will buy her book. When I see the media try to portray her in some odd way as a decent person or some sort of role model or whatever else, I think to myself, anyone who believes these narratives, I got an email over the weekend. And it was a lady who was talking about, there was a homeless guy, and he had told her he had some beer for sale. And she said, "I didn't trust him." Why are you having a conversation with him? She said, "It was late at night, and I thought, well, I can take that beer home. I'll drink it." And so he talked her into taking him somewhere where he had stolen some beer, supposedly, and he would sell it to her cheap. And he did, but she realized it was skunky beer. And I'm thinking, that's how you get raped and murdered. And this is a list.

0: We need to be careful.
1: When I think of you, you
0: because we're very good at criticizing our office holders. But when they do the right thing, we want there to be a reward. We want them to crave our approval and fear our disapproval. Cassidy losing in Louisiana and Cornyn losing in Texas. Trust me, they fear us now. And they should fear us. They work for us. Well, they should also get a round of applause when they do good things. Louisiana's governor, Jeff Landry, has signed into law a new redistricting plan eliminating one of the two ridiculously drawn black congressional districts. We're not just going to say, hey, the people of Louisiana are not going to choose their congressman. We're going to make it so that they can only pick a black person. That's what Joe Biden did with his vice president. I'm going to pick a black woman. And in fact, he argued in a debate with Donald Trump. He won't make the same commitment that he will pick a black woman. Why would you? Blacks make up about 10% of the population. 13% according to one count. Okay, around 10%. And you're going to pick one half of the 10. So you're saying, my vice president, the person who will become president if I die. By the way, Biden was old and feeble at the time. It was very possible that he could have died. I'm only going to choose that person from half, from 5% of the population. If you know anything about football, which is king in Texas, a 6A football team can look more like a college football team, and by the way, most of the players there are going to D1 college football, than they do a high school team. Compare that to a little 1A team where every kid, every boy has to be on the football team. What did Bum Phillips say? Every man get a man, every good man get two. Well, you would never pit a 6A football team against a 1A. They'd kill them. Well, what makes a 6A so much better? They got more kids to draw from. It's just that simple. So why would you ever limit? All right,

0: We made it. It's now day two. Yes, we have made it past day one of the I-65 shutdown. And I don't know. Can I say that it seemed like it went pretty smooth overall? I don't know if that's insensitive, though, when it comes to those that did have issues. You know, it really depends on, I guess, everybody's individual situation. But, I mean, there wasn't like a disastrous situation, at least not that I'm aware of, unless you were driving the semi that had its can ripped off yesterday, which we'll get into that coming up here shortly. But welcome in, everybody. Good morning to you. It's 5:06 at News Radio, 840 WHAS. Nick Coffey, that's me. Scott Fitzgerald's alongside John Alden, John Shannon. We've got the crew with you here. We are Coffey and Company, and we are fueled by Thornton's here as we get day two started, not only of June, but of course, day two of this 65 shutdown. So I'd say, I guess we'll start with the morning and kind of, I do feel like it's safe to say of the delays, inconveniences that folks had, I feel like the afternoon was a bigger adjustment for folks and maybe a bigger frustration than the morning. I don't know if it's because we're sitting in here for hours when we're not out there and we get here way early when nobody else is here, but it just felt, and I kind of felt like yesterday, that makes sense even before we got there, because I feel like there is a, and I have no data to back this up, by the way, I feel like there is a wider window of time for people to get up and get out and get in and get the day started. And I think from like 4 to 5:15, maybe 3:45 to 5:15, like that's the tight window where everybody's leaving work at that time. And it just seems like there's bigger opportunities for congestion. I know, Scott, yesterday you were out and about in the afternoon after leaving your office, and you just simply noticed a lot more cars and roads that typically they're not that many cars, right?
1: It was. And I left early, and I think everybody had the same idea. I left early thinking, okay, let's see how this is going to be. And I think everybody had the same idea. Yeah, I posted a picture. It was up there on Popple Level at St. X. And it was crazy. But then I got on the Waterson going east, and I flew. It was like nonstop. But to your point, I texted both you and John yesterday. Did notice a lot of semis in neighborhoods.
0: Yep.
1: So that's going to be an issue.
0: So this morning, that's one thing that I got to see firsthand, a potential issue with semis on these side streets that I hadn't thought about. Because, by the way, not to say I told you so, but I'd say that was one of the biggest things discussed as we're dealing with day one, is just areas like old Louisville that have semis on them. I mean, I think it was LKY, our partners, that had just some B-roll footage of them discussing day one, and it showed three semis all in a row on, I believe it was 2nd or 3rd Street. And that's not normal for that area. And
1: well,
0: it visibly stands out as like, wait a second, you don't typically see that. So then this morning, I mean, I'm just thinking, well, yeah, semis can cause issues because one, if you live there, a lot of noise. And if you get enough of them on the roadway, good luck getting anybody moving quickly and anybody getting out of their parking spots on the side street. They don't even have, I mean, a semi may not even be, if a semi is going light to light, they don't even have the ability to get up to the speed limit. Mm-hmm. And that just slows everybody down. They're just in the way. But also, when I got behind one this morning, I realized with how close it is, it's a one-way street. You do have two lanes. They take up both lanes.
1: Yes.
0: I can't go around them because if I do, I'm probably going to sideswipe a car. So not only are they, I mean, they're in the way.
1: Yes, that's exactly right. Now, I used to go that way. There's been a problem, not necessarily with semis, but there was a movement in those neighborhoods around old Louisville, et cetera. A lot of trucks coming through there. Not necessarily semis, but big box trucks, et cetera. And some of the residents were like, guys, you know, we need a break. We can't get around. But now you exacerbated to your point with the semis. There was one on Papa Level Road, a couple of them, to be honest with you. And they were trying to get up the hills. And, you know, they're just trying to do their job. I totally understand. They're just trying to navigate their way. But it's certainly going to be an issue of frustration. I think one of the bigger points of contention.
0: Yeah, there were four large truck crashes that were reported yesterday. The crashes happened along 3rd Street near Winkler Avenue and Eastern Parkway, which that 3rd in Winkler is really right around where, I mean, I don't really, that's along the path that I go, which again, if you're coming downtown, that's probably the exact path I'm taking to get downtown is probably the one that a lot of people are taking if you're somebody that typically is on 65 North. So four large truck crashes to me sounds like that's problematic, but maybe it's good to get them out of the way on day one. I will say we saw it firsthand yesterday when we're looking at the helicopter coverage of the traffic from WLKY, and I could just tell everybody's getting in line to go on the Waterson from 65 North because they feel like they have to. You're typically programmed to always know if I'm getting on the Waterson west or east and I'm on 65 North, once I have passed Fern Valley, I need to start shifting right and either zipper merging or getting in line. So naturally, you're going to do that. And it led to so many people not realizing you can just stay straight. So that's what they did say, is that that was one of their big take. One of the things that, and this is the KYTC who's given updates on day one, they did say that they felt like there was not enough, I guess, proper signage to get people to know they don't need to go over there and wait in line, essentially. And it shouldn't have confused me, although I don't feel like as big of a dumbass as I did yesterday, but it just says airport. It makes it seem, did you notice that, John? It says West Detour Airport on the 65 North side. I'm looking at it right now, and that doesn't mean that I'm going to end up at the airport specifically, but I think I just had a caution yesterday before realizing, oh, wait a second, I don't need to get in line. I just thought, okay, well, if I'm staying in the left here, then I'm going to go to the airport. And I think that might have confused a lot of people.
2: I did notice that, but I also noticed another sign today that maybe I didn't pay attention to yesterday that said I-64 or I-264 West, like left 3 lanes or left 4 lanes. And I don't know if that was a rotating sign between that and the airport one or if they're two totally different ones, but you got to have your head on a swivel to make sure you're heading in the right direction during these first couple of days.
0: No doubt about it. And I want to know, is there anybody else that's willing to admit it, that if you've lived here your whole life and you know how to get where you need to go in Louisville for the most part, and you've never really had to know specifically, like I know the Waterson's the Waterson, I know the Snyder's the Snyder, and 65 is 65, but the I-64 and the 264 has always confused me. I'm in my own head about it. Is there anybody else that's now realizing whenever you're given directions and it's not just like you can't go the way your memory tells you to go because it's shut down. But yesterday I keep hearing people say I-264 and I keep blanking that's the Waterson. I don't know why. I can't freaking figure it out.
1: Yeah. Well, and the east west thing threw me off when I first moved here, and it took me a while to get that because you go kind of north and you circle the city. So that threw me off as well.
0: I wonder how are we rare that we have like our major interstates? We've got an east and west and a north and south. I mean, I feel like that's not that uncommon. But if you just know it because you drive it and you don't really look at it from like MapQuest or your apps or anything like that, I mean, it can throw you off.
1: Well, they do that around Indy too because you have 465. It works the same way as the Waterson. But I'm glad to hear that both you guys, it sounds like day two on the way in, really kind of you had your plan. Did you both wake up this morning going, okay, I got this?
2: Yeah, I wasn't stressed at all this
0: Same
2: morning.
0: Same here.
2: Okay. Yesterday afternoon when I left at 12 o'clock, I wasn't sure what to expect. And I had to go all the way around. I left here and got on Interstate 64 all the way to the Gene Snyder and then took that to Bardstown Road to Bullitt County. It seems like it's way out of
0: the
2: way.
0: Is that the way it routed you?
2: Wow. Yes. Okay. It seems like it's very out of the way, but it only added about 10 minutes to how long it normally takes me to get home.
0: So yesterday I ended up having to... It worked out where I was in. I ended up having to make a run to New Albany. So I hopped on 64 West downtown and took that straight there. And then on the way back, it just routed me to go Waterson West to then 65. So I didn't actually experience any of the exit commute as far as just if I'm, because 65 is how I typically get here every day and leave here every day. And yesterday was the rare occurrence where I didn't actually need it. So I guess I'll find out whenever I leave today what that looks like. So I also think that the Snyder, if you're not somebody that deals with the Snyder in any way regularly, you don't realize that I'd say that of all the interstates, that's the one I feel like that is the biggest pain in the ass on a daily basis, regardless if there's wrecks or not. I mean, it's just, I'd say it's probably the least traveled of Waterson and 65 and Gene Snyder. I'd say the Snyder probably doesn't get as many vehicles. I could be wrong on that. So there are a lot of people who are now, who either just know that this is the route I need to go because of the shutdown, and they're sitting in Snyder traffic that is probably worse than it usually is. But I know people who take Snyder every day, and they to me make it seem like they maybe have the worst daily traffic experience compared to most, because it's just there needs to be more lanes. That's what it comes down to. The Snyder needs to be more than just 2 lanes.
1: Yep.
0: And and there's way more development that's gone on Snyder eastbound. I mean, we now have a bridge that is over there, so there's way more people, and it's not been expanded. And you just deal with, like, that's the one area of Louisville I can think of as far as an interstate that regardless of any accident or any weather issues, there's a good chance you're just going to sit and not go very fast. And honestly, on 65 in the Waterson, we got it pretty good unless there's some kind of an issue.
2: That's right.
0: I mean, 65, it's the one that shut down, but I feel like it actually usually has the least amount of issues.
1: It
0: as
1: does.
0: Far as just, you know, standard traffic because of volume.
1: Right. And to your point, with the Waterson being so many lanes wide, you know, even on the worst days, you're going to sit for a little bit, but you don't sit for long. Like, you, my problem with the Snyder's, I get on it and I feel like I'm on that thing forever. It just feels like you're
2: it's very long.
1: It does. It just feels like you're on the other side of the world and you're just there.
0: Yep.
1: And you can't get off. So yeah, I try to avoid the Snyder if I can.
0: Yeah, Snyder I think it's probably, again, everybody's situation is different. Everybody's experience is different. But for me, if there's one interstate highway that I just like, yeah, if I can avoid it, I'm going to. I'm with you, Scott.
2: And it's specifically the area between where you can get on from I-64 and I-65. That intersection of 265, Gene Snyder, that's the worst of it.
0: And then going from there westbound until you get to about 65, that exit, that's where it's just congested.
2: Yes.
0: And once you get past that and you end up in that outer loop area, I mean, honestly, at times it's a ghost town. There's a lot of congestion in certain areas, but again, I'll tell you, if you're somebody that assumes yesterday's traffic was just because the 65 shut down on Snyder, and by the way, there's people right now listening that are like thinking I'm preaching because they just know that the Snyder gives them hell every day, and now it's probably going to be maybe even worse for them. So let's get you caught up on traffic. We'll get the updates from Bobby Ellis. So tell us how we're looking this morning at 5:17. We've got a sports update coming up here on the other side, and Mark Pope got a big update yesterday that certainly is one that he needed and changes how people are going to look at this Kentucky team. So we'll get into that. And also, before too long, we got to talk about the can opener. I shouldn't take satisfaction in seeing somebody ruin a very expensive 18-wheeler, but there's something kind of fascinating about it. Stick around, folks. 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
4: Good morning, everyone. So far, so good at this hour, but of course, with the closure of 65 north and southbound between the Waterson and Jefferson Street downtown, expect heavy traffic later on this morning, especially on 65 northbound between Fern Valley Road and your Waterson Expressway ramps. Make sure you're in the correct lane to hit either Waterson east or westbound before you get up to that point this morning. Traffic on 64 and 71 looking good into the junction ramps, and no problems right now on 64 eastbound through Floyd County and down to the Sherman and Minton. Our next report in 10 minutes. 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
5: I'm WLKY meteorologist Matt Milosevic with a Tuesday forecast that's looking good. Mostly sunny, pleasant conditions with highs today in the upper 70s, also low humidity. Clear skies tonight, lows falling back to the middle 50s. We're mostly sunny, comfortable tomorrow, highs a little warmer in the low 80s. We'll go mid 80s and keep it dry Thursday, inching towards the upper 80s by Friday. That's your latest WLKY forecast. I'm Matt Milosevic.
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10: When was the last time you woke up actually feeling rested or got through the day without feeling stressed out? Yeah, over 50% of adults say they'd feel better if they got more sleep, and stress is often the biggest barrier. That's why CBD from CB Distillery.

0: We're up and running here on a Tuesday morning. It is 525 at News Radio 840 WHAS, Coffee and Company, fueled by Thornton's. Thank you for being with us. I am Nick Coffey. He is Scott Fitzgerald, and he's got our first sports update of the morning.
1: Thank you very much, Nick. Kentucky basketball finally landing its offseason headline grabber. Iowa State big fella Milan Momcilovic announced his commitment to the Wildcats, choosing Mark Pope and Kentucky over rival Louisville. The 6'8 sharpshooter is coming off a season where he averaged nearly 17 points per game, and CBS Sports college basketball insider Matt Norlander admits he's going to have an immediate impact.
2: He'll be fed by a couple of transfers, Zoom Diallo from Washington, Alex Wilkins from Furman. They're going to be in the backcourt. Momcilovic, obviously a small forward. I would expect returning Cam Williams to be in the starting lineup. But this was the get that Pope needed. In addition to the one other name I didn't mention that's also going to be in that starting lineup, Malachi Moreno, the big, he came back as well.
1: Over to baseball now. In Cincinnati last night, rookie Edwin Arroyo, Cincinnati's top infield prospect, made his MLB debut just hours after receiving the call while here in Louisville. He was filling in, of course, for the injured Ellie De La Cruz. And it didn't take long for the former bat shortstop to make his presence felt at second base.
3: Guided right side, Arroyo on the spin, smother, got it! Oh, what a play in his big league debut!
4: Really nice to

0: see and be able to show off some of the talents of a young Edwin Arroyo.
1: Right on, Barry Larkin. Unfortunately, former Louisville Bat starter Lyon Richardson earned this start after Chase Burns was out with an illness. He gave up a grand slam. The Reds fell 9-2. But for Arroyo, doesn't matter where he plays, he's just happy to be in the show.
2: The last couple weeks, I was playing a little more second, so I could feel comfortable. Tito asked me if I was feeling comfortable there. I said yes. Wherever they put me, I'm going to, you know, try and feel as comfortable as there. So.
1: Right on. Delly Cruz was put on the 10-day IL with a hammy issue. They'll try to bounce back tonight. Andrew Abbott will take the hill, and Renegade is your 2-1 morning line favorite for Saturday's Belmont Stakes, the third jewel in horse racing's Triple Crown. Kentucky Derby winner Golden Tempo is the second betting choice at 9-2. But Cat fans are pushing all chips in, Nick, on Momcilovic, who we kind of knew was going to go. You alluded to that earlier, and kind of no surprise, really.
3: Well, I think it comes down to him being maybe one of the highest paid players in the history of college basketball. That's gonna be a big factor. And it made too much sense not to not only follow the money, but there's a bigger need for him there. Mm-hmm. He would help any team. Right. Trust me, he's somebody that Louisville wanted, but they probably don't have as much money left because they've used a lot of their money. So no doubt, a big piece for Mark Pope. Getting Malachi Moreno back, adding this piece here via the portal at the last minute, it takes it from an offseason that really was rough. And now that things have settled and your roster's finalized, not nearly as bad as you expected, and certainly some pieces that give you belief that they could have a good enough season for Mark Pope to rally and give that fan base faith that he's the guy long term. Because that's what this year needs to be for him.
1: Do you think this is enough to get them in to say maybe that Elite Eight, Final Four?
3: Well, yeah, I mean, it all depends on you really never know how any team is gonna work when there's so many new pieces. I mean, last year when they had a lot of expectation, keep in mind they were bringing some guys back, including the SEC Player of the Year. Mm-hmm. So, like anybody else, it depends on how those pieces fit. I still don't think that they have the talent needed to be that caliber of a team at guard spot. But right. But they've got a collection of some really good pieces. So put it this way, they're a lot better with Milo than without him.
1: Right, I get it. It was a good get. Well, and Cat fans can now exhale.
3: Sure, no doubt. So. A lot of that money that didn't end up going to Tyron Stokes because he chose Kansas, it was available, and it's now going to good use.
1: Right.
3: Thanks, Scott. Got it, bud. It's 529 at News Radio, 840 WHAS. We've got a traffic and weather update on the way for you. It's day two of the 65 shutdown, and we'll see just how the roadways are looking here at 529. Also coming up after our news update from John Shannon, we'll talk a little bit about President Trump having to retreat on his plan with the anti-weaponization fund. And you know, there's a lot of reporting and coverage of this right now. But this is pretty simple as far as exactly what happened here. We'll get to it. It's News Radio 840 WHAS.
4: Many communities are worried about data centers, and now a small Bay Area city is echoing the concerns. Landon Sepulveda with Silicon Valley Resistance says they've started a petition to stop a new data center in the town of Gilroy.
5: Look at San Jose. Once there's one, there's going to be more, and that's really when the strain on utility bills will just skyrocket.
4: Many residents only recently learned about the data center, which is already under construction on a 56-acre site for Amazon Web Services. Erin Brockovich is best known for her legal case against Pacific Gas and Electric, but now she's talking about data centers. The California environmental activist says her website is designed to be a clearinghouse for information. She says over 4,000 submissions have rolled in just during the month of April. And a San Francisco-based robot company has brought on President Donald Trump's son, Eric. They hope to score military deals. Foundation Future Industries is already doing work with Ukraine. They plan to do frontline testing with the U.S. military within 18 months. Tech Report, I'm Mark Mayfield.
6: Heading out this morning, we're in day two for the 65 shutdown, 65 north and southbound, the shutdown between the Waterson and Jefferson Street downtown. Yesterday morning wasn't too bad, but on the interstate, 65 northbound started to get backed up back to about Jefferson Street. We did have some issues with semis on your surface streets. If you're using a GPS, here's a note. Make sure your GPS knows what sort of vehicle you're driving. If you're driving a large truck and it thinks you're in a car, it's going to take you on a route that you shouldn't be on. So make sure that your GPS knows what sort of vehicle you're driving. Our next report in 10 minutes. I'm Bobby Yellis, News Radio 840 WHAS.
7: I'm WLKY meteorologist Matt Milosevic. We're in for a period of dry and warm weather through the rest of the week. It's going to be mostly sunny this Tuesday. Highs in the upper 70s. Lows fall back in the middle 50s with clear skies tonight. Lots of sunshine again tomorrow. Highs a little warmer in the low 80s. We're going to keep it dry Thursday in the mid 80s, going upper 80s by Friday. That's your latest WLKY forecast. I'm Matt Milosevic.
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9: At 531, partly cloudy skies, 67 degrees in downtown Louisville. Good morning, everyone. I'm John Shannon, News Radio 840 WHAS. Overall, Kentucky transportation officials say things went better than expected on the first day of the two-month shutdown of I-65 between Jefferson Street and I-264. They identified a few areas for improvement, including confusing signage near the airport and striping near Crittenden Drive, and Louisville's notorious 3rd Street can opener. The low-clearance overpass along 3rd Street near Winkler Avenue and Eastern Parkway again claimed a handful of new victims as truck drivers failed to navigate the overpass and became stuck. Nobody was hurt, however. The project, scheduled to be finished, its first phase, scheduled to be finished August 1st. Metro police are investigating a deadly shooting that left one man dead, another critically injured, and a woman injured. Police say it happened about 1 o'clock yesterday morning on West Oak Street in Old Louisville. All three taken to U of L Hospital, where the two men later died. The identities of the men have not been released, and police have not announced any arrests. If you have any information on the case, you're asked to call the LMPD Anonymous Crime Tip Hotline at 502-574-LMPD. 533 at News Radio 840 WHAS. The Jefferson County Coroner's Office has identified an assault suspect who was shot and killed by Louisville Metro Police over the weekend. 27-year-old Martin Nitzkin Jr. was found sitting in the street with no clothes on in the Klondike neighborhood Saturday night after LMPD responded to the 3000 block of Cromarty Way after reports of an assault. Nitzkin is said to have ignored officer commands to show his hands, got up, and begin to approach them. After ignoring commands to stop, an officer shot Nitzkin, who died at the scene. LMPD's Public Integrity Unit investigating with body camera video set to be released within the next 10 business days. Louisville's 4th of July events will include a commercial breakfast and a fireworks display along the river. City officials today announced the activities surrounding the Louisville America 250 celebration. Benjamin Geese chairs the event.
10: We want to ensure that no matter where you're from in this city, no matter your background, no matter your political persuasion, this is not a day for left, it's not a day for right, it's not even a day for middle. It's a day for America. It's a day for Louisville.
9: The 4th of July begins at historic Locust Grove with a free communal breakfast. At midday, there's a series of patriotic performances on the front steps of Metro Hall. In the evening, there will be family activities, live music, and fireworks at Waterfront Park. Law enforcement in cities across the country are on the lookout for human trafficking as the World Cup comes to the U.S. Tammy Trujillo reports.
11: Experts say that large events like the World Cup bring plenty of opportunity for criminals looking to exploit victims. Federal, state, and local law enforcement are working together in places from Los Angeles to Atlanta to do their best to keep people safe. They're asking the public to be aware and to realize that many victims might be too scared to ask for help. People can report anything that appears out of the ordinary to 911 or the National Human Trafficking Hotline at 1-888-373-7888. I'm Tammy Trujillo.
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0: It's day two of the 65 shutdown, and we've got another update on the roadways coming your way here shortly, as we'll see how folks are able to navigate, again, day two of a two-month shutdown that'll impact a lot of people. I did hear this morning our partners at WLKY, the KYTC has informed them, and I'm sure it's more so just in the messaging to everybody as far as this project is now underway, as they do expect today to actually be a busier day, as maybe there were some that decided to go ahead and work from home day one just to maybe avoid what could be a real, maybe the disastrous day of all, or maybe people taking a vacation day. So do with that what you will, but we'll keep you updated and we'll let you know the impact. And so far this morning at 5:36, no real impact. Looks like smooth sailing, but as you know, that can change. And as we move forward through the morning, that's typically when you see those changes. All right, it's Coffee and Company. We're fueled by Thornton's here at News Radio 840. WHAS. Again, another update of traffic and weather coming your way in just a few minutes. But I want to remind you, you can always take us with you wherever you go. 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Really been utilizing it a lot lately, and I want to let people know it exists. 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You get 30 seconds, so use it wisely. It's powered by Alex R. White, SueDistractedDriver.com. And this is somebody who was chiming in with some frustrations as far as their GPS app yesterday.
1: So I took the detour they put out, and I ended up completely, I don't even know where I was, South End somewhere, and my GPS just keeps rerouting me. I'm nowhere close.
0: So I can't relate. You know, I've not had that experience just yet, but I shouldn't be surprised. I mean, right, John? I mean, I don't know if they were using Waze, Google Maps, whatever it was, but day one of a project where the interstate shut down, I mean, I could be in my neighborhood and my GPS, I might need to reset it because it might just be confused. So it shouldn't be a shocker, but I know if you're trusting that and then you realize it's failed you, it could ruin your day.
2: Yeah, I'm with you. I can't fully relate. One thing I do remember during Tony Vannetti's iteration of Tony and Dwight yesterday, he said he thought the South End was going to get the brunt of all of the nonsense during the shutdown, and she clearly just mentioned she was lost in the South, and I don't know if she was one of, you know, hundreds of people who were dealing with that, but that's not a good sign based on what she just sent us.
0: Yeah, I think if you're going to go downtown, they're naturally shifting you Watterson West, which, again, puts you right, you know, at least on the path towards the South End. I've learned there's a wide range as far as what people actually view as the South End of Louisville. So I'm going to tread lightly there because it sounds like people are offended if you mention a certain area is an area that can claim being South End. But either way, there's no doubt that 3rd Street and then even, you know, Dixie Highway, if you go far down Watterson, again, those are areas that typically just with the stop and go traffic of rush hour and the commute in the morning and the commute in the afternoon, that they just deal with that on the regular, but then you add an influx of vehicles on these roads that typically aren't there, including semi trucks. That's where it becomes a real issue. So again, fingers crossed that today is smooth. I know yesterday seemed pretty smooth for me, but well aware that if you sat in traffic for a really long time, or if you were somebody that was impacted by the four major crashes involving trucks, then you probably didn't have a smooth day. So again, we'll get through it together. All right. So yesterday, we found out that the anti-weaponization, that's a tough word for me, the $1.76 billion anti-weaponization fund that the DOJ announced in May is something Trump is now retreating from. So essentially, here's what we've got. Trump sued the IRS years ago over his tax returns being leaked. Instead of fighting that in court, his own Justice Department now, they settled that case, and as part of that settlement, they created a nearly $1.8 billion fund to pay people who claim the government was used against them unfairly. And I think it's pretty clear this looks like this was a way for Trump to pay back allies and January 6 rioters with taxpayer money. A judge blocked it yesterday. Even some Republicans didn't like it. So Trump pulled the plug on it, retreating. And I'm not surprised that it was blocked by a judge and that even Republicans called it out for what it exactly is. And this goes back to something we've talked about in the last couple of weeks with Trump. You know, he seemed to be very, I guess, what's the word I want to use here? Because, you know, he is a human being like anybody else, but he clearly doesn't hide the emotional swings that he has as far as just decisions he makes. He takes things personally. And sometimes when you say, man, I took that personally, I think most people are wired to think that that's a personal insult. That's a shot. That's a negative. I think Trump looks at the people who showed up on January 6th as his warriors. Those are his soldiers. They chose pro-Trump over pro-America, and he can't not let that go, but in a positive way. Those are his people. And we've talked about how he's now in his, you know, he won't be president again after this. And I think this falls in line with the settling scores and getting, you know, vengeance and handling personal things on his end. That's something you're going to see him do in his final years here in the White House. It's not really surprising by any means. In fact, it's pretty obvious that that's how he operates. You know, go back to another comparison, Thomas Massie. Clearly, him and Trump don't see eye to eye on a few things, and some of these are big deals. It's not just a one-off. But I think Massie's criticism of the Big Beautiful Bill was a personal thing for Trump. He took that more personal than other Republicans who may here and there lightly at least acknowledge that they might one day consider something that he wants to do maybe not the best idea. So to me, that's exactly what it is. There's many examples. This is not new as far as just the personal things really being right in front of our face as far as decisions that he makes. All right, coming up on the other side, we're going to talk to Rory O'Neill. Looking forward to catching up with him. We'll get the latest on the Iran situation again, every time I check, it's different. But it does sound like as of late last night, there's optimism on both sides, including, of course, on the American side, Trump side, that they could be heading towards the right direction. We'll talk to Rory on the other side. Traffic and weather updates right here, right now at News Radio 840 WHAS.
3: 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Traffic and weather on the 10s.
4: Heading out this morning, we're in day two for the 65 shutdown, 65 north and southbound, the shutdown between the Waterson and Jefferson Street downtown. Yesterday morning wasn't too bad, but on the interstate, 65 northbound started to get backed up back to about Jefferson Street. We did have some issues with semis on your surface streets. If you're using a GPS, here's a note. 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If you're driving a large truck and it thinks you're in a car, it's going to take you on a route that you shouldn't be on. So make sure that your GPS knows what sort of vehicle you're driving. Our next report in 10 minutes. I'm Bobby Ellis, News Radio 840 WHAS.
5: I'm WLKY meteorologist Matt Milosevic with a Tuesday forecast that's looking good. Mostly sunny, pleasant conditions with highs today in the upper 70s, also low humidity. Clear skies tonight, lows falling back to the middle 50s. We're mostly sunny, comfortable tomorrow, highs a little warmer in the low 80s. We'll go mid 80s and keep it dry Thursday, inching towards the upper 80s by Friday. That's your latest WLKY forecast. I'm Matt Milosevic.
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0: Good morning, Kentuckiana. Thank you for hanging with us at News Radio 840 WHAS. Nick Coffey, that's me. He is Rory O'Neill, who joins us just like he does each and every morning. So there are six states that are going to have voters showing up today. And we've got California, Iowa, Montana, New Jersey, New Mexico, and South Dakota. But I'd say there's a lot of eyeballs specifically on the race for mayor in Los Angeles. You've got Karen Bass, who's the incumbent, and a reality TV star, Spencer Pratt. So, Rory, I mean, if we were going off of internet views, I mean, Pratt would be running away with this, right? This guy has, I can't quite tell how serious he is. I mean, clearly he's doing this. This is a real thing. But I will say I did not expect it to take off like it did on the internet.
1: Right. You thought it would sort of be a joke and we'd move on. But no, Pratt is polling in what, double digits? He's around 22%, and that might be enough to get him into a runoff. We'll have to see who shows up in this contest. Karen Bass is putting up quite a political fight of her own after taking steep criticism for the way that she handled the wildfire situation there in Southern California. Pratt lost his home in that fire and says that's one of the big motivators that got him into this race. Now, that is a nonpartisan race. So while Bass is a Democrat and Pratt is a registered Republican, supposedly party politics is supposed to be out of this. But that would certainly be quite the swing if L.A. would support a more conservative Republican candidate.
0: So of these other states, there's six states total that are getting things started today. Is there one that's going to get more attention than the others?
1: Well, I think just for the celebrity nature of it all and because the TV networks have offices in L.A., I think that L.A. mayor's race will get a lot of attention. But the California governor race is nothing to sneeze at either. I think there are more than 60 candidates, and that's that jungle primary system in California. So whoever emerges from more than 60 names here, the top two vote getters will then have a runoff, and it could be two Republicans. That seemed more likely a few months ago, but a former congressman, former California attorney general, former DHS secretary under Joe Biden, Javier Becerra, he's really been sort of taking gaining steam. He's a Democrat, again, with a long history of being supported by California voters, and seems to be coming on strong in the final leg here. But we'll see who emerges as his opponent in this race. Steve Hilton is one of the top Republican names also being considered. Tom Steyer is another one, the billionaire known for his climate activism.
0: Rory O'Neill, our guest, joining us at News Radio 840 WHAS. Marco Rubio headed to Capitol Hill, and there's lawmakers out there that are demanding answers as far as the strategy, the war strategy in Iran. And again, I think that's a reasonable request, but it sounds like as we speak right now, and again, it changes seemingly every minute, but per Trump, there's some optimism here as far as peace, right?
1: There is. You know, one of the emerging factors here is what Israel is doing in Lebanon to try to get Hezbollah. And Iran claims that, look, when we say a ceasefire, we mean on all fronts. That means Israel fighting Hezbollah, too, in Lebanon. They want to see an end to that because, remember, Iran funds Hezbollah as a terror organization. And that apparently, that issue created a rather heated and colorful conversation between President Trump and Prime Minister Netanyahu, according to multiple media reports. A lot of words you and I can't say on the air. Well, we can say them once, but a lot of those words apparently exchanged. So things got a bit saucy with the two leaders on a call yesterday, but the president seeming to suggest that Israel is agreeing to back off a little bit on some of its military operations in Lebanon.
0: And it's hard to keep up at times, but this is a drastic difference of tone for Trump than maybe, what, 24 hours prior?
1: Well, right. And even from Iran, yeah. You know, they're now signaling that they will take part in some of these talks. You know, yesterday over the Hezbollah issue, Iran said that they were backing out of these talks. Plus, they were upset that the U.S. launched some strikes against command and control facilities and a radar position in Iran. So, yeah, Iran had said they were backing away from talks. But President Trump, as you said, sort of signaling things may be getting on track. Again, this is why the hearing with Secretary Rubio could be a good one today.
0: Rory, as always, thank you for the time. Enjoy your day, my friend. We'll talk tomorrow.
1: Hey, talk to you then, Nick. Thanks.
0: That is Rory O'Neill. Let's get to an update on traffic and weather. Scott's got a sports update. Kentucky baseball, the Batcats, as they call them, their season coming to an end last night in what was a phenomenal baseball game. And, of course, afterwards, what took place at West Virginia. I think we'll get more attention than anything in the game itself. We'll talk about it. News Radio 840 WHAS. From
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7: I'm WLKY meteorologist Matt Milosevic with a Tuesday forecast that's looking good. Mostly sunny, pleasant conditions with highs today in the upper 70s, also low humidity. Clear skies tonight, lows falling back to the middle 50s. We're mostly sunny, comfortable tomorrow, highs a little warmer in the low 80s. We'll go mid 80s and keep it dry Thursday, inching towards the upper 80s by Friday. That's your latest WLKY forecast. I'm Matt Milosevic.
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0: It is 5:56. We are wrapping up the 5 o'clock hour here on a Tuesday morning. It is News Radio 840 WHAS. We are going to have a beautiful, beautiful day here on a Tuesday. How about this? Not going to get to 80. Highs in the upper 70s with low humidity. Sign me up. With sunshine, I'll take it. Also, take another sports update. It's coming from Scott Fitzgerald right here, right now.
1: Nick, thank you very much, buddy. Great choice of music there, John, because we are going to talk baseball. Kentucky and West Virginia, that rivalry has evolved more into just a border war. Both coaches, Nick Mangione and Steve Sabins, both coached and played at Embry-Riddle. And it was last season where the Cats bowed out at the tourney in a heartbreaking loss to the Mountaineers. Well, fast forward to last night in a winner-take-all regional final game. The Cats, after hitting back-to-back homers the night before, needed more of that mojo, down 5-1 in the eighth.
2: Here's Korn's 2-2. That's driven in the air to left. That ball is going to be a goner! Tie game! Kentucky does it! They go back-to-back and belly-to-belly to tie this game at 5.
1: Yeah, the great Darren Hedrick with the call ranked the fourth high school player in the state of Wisconsin. Ethan Hindle went yard to tie the game late, but in the end, Kentucky's season came to a crushing end. They fell 6-5 in 10 innings to the Mountaineers. Coach Nick Mangione admits it's been a long yet fulfilling season.
3: We haven't had a day off since the first week in January, and all we do is think about other people's kids every day and how we can put them in positions to be successful. And this team is special, very special. Proud of their fight. Obviously wish it didn't end this way, but the way they've represented Kentucky, I'm very proud of them.
1: So blessed to have two great college baseball coaches in our back pocket here in the Commonwealth, for sure. The Cleveland Browns have traded star edge rusher Myles Garrett to the Rams. The Browns receiving pass rusher Jared Verse, a 2027 first-round pick, a 28 second-round pick, and a 29 third-round pick. Garrett was selected as the first overall pick by the Browns in the draft. Of course, ESPN's Lewis Riddick explains why the Rams pulled this trigger.
4: The last time the Rams won the Super Bowl, do you remember the play that they basically won the game on, and who was the guy who affected the passer on that play? It was Aaron Donald getting pass rush on Joe Burrow, that had he not gotten that pass rush, maybe the Bengals win that football game. You think Sean McVay doesn't know that?
1: Makes total sense. I just hate that the Lions whiffed on that guy that could have got him. But more importantly, though, Nick, just a crushing blow for Kentucky baseball and Nick Mangione. You know, you don't have to, you can love or hate the Cats, but Nick Mangione is one of the great coaches in the game.
0: Yeah, he's been there a long time now, and he certainly had some good seasons. And yesterday they came up short, but what a for college baseball. I mean, that was a very exciting series. And also, I mean, the aftermath in Morgantown to see fans all, I mean, you don't see that very often in college sports, where you got an entire stadium hanging out just to do a sing-along of their song, of course, Country Road. So I know West Virginia, they wear it proudly. They're the enemy of a lot of yeah. teams. Like, they don't have a lot of friends out there, not a lot of allies, but they're a reminder that they've got a big fan base. It's just they haven't had many opportunities in the major sports to really, like, show out because they've not been great. But in baseball, they got it done.
1: Well, this comes at a time, too, when Rich Rodriguez finally publicly admitted he made the mistake going to Michigan and leaving West
0: Virginia.
1: Thanks
0: for admitting that. We really needed you to admit it as if it didn't end horribly for you. Thank you, Rich Rod.
1: Right.
0: Thanks, Scott.
1: Right,
0: it's 6 o'clock at News Radio 840 WHAS. You know what that means. Traffic and weather updates on the way. Also, a news update coming from John Shannon. And if you ever have sat back and wondered, how do so many truck drivers continue to fall victim to the can opener? I mean, I've wondered the same thing myself. Thanks to some of our listeners, they're letting us know, other truck drivers, by the way, how it could happen. We'll let you hear for yourself on the other side. 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
7: Good morning, everyone. Rolling into day two of the 65 shutdown. If you haven't heard, they've shut down 65 between the Waterson and Jefferson Street downtown. So far, not seeing any major backups. If you're coming up 65 northbound and moving smoothly up to the ramps there at the Waterson Expressway, no problems on 65 southbound crossing the Kennedy Bridge. So far, so good on 71 southbound coming in past the Snyder, the Waterson, and Zorn Avenue. Our next report in 10 minutes. I'm Bobby Yellis, News Radio 840 WHAS.
8: I'm WLKY meteorologist Matt Milosevic with a Tuesday forecast that's looking good. Mostly sunny, pleasant conditions with highs today in the upper 70s. Also low humidity. Clear skies tonight. Lows falling back to the middle 50s. We're mostly sunny, comfortable tomorrow. Highs a little warmer in the low 80s. We'll go mid 80s and keep it dry Thursday, inching towards the upper 80s by Friday. That's your latest WLKY forecast. I'm Matt Milosevic.
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1: At 6:02, partly cloudy sky, 67 degrees outside the studios here at 4th Street Live. Good morning, everyone. I'm John Shannon, News Radio 840 WHAS. Day one is done. A five-mile stretch of I-65 in Louisville has been shut down for 2 months for construction. Paul Miles has the story.
9: Orange barrels and signs are directing traffic around the construction zone on I-65 from the Waterson Expressway to Jefferson Street downtown.
10: From an additional travel standpoint, following the detour, it's in the 15 to 20 minute range for just staying on that detour route.
9: The closure is scheduled through August 1st, says Chief District Engineer Matt Bullock.
10: There are no incentives to get done early, but there are pretty steep penalties. I know the contractor can attest to that for not getting done on time.
9: The Kentucky Transportation Cabinet is rebuilding three aging bridges on I-65. I'm Paul Miles.
1: The Jefferson County Coroner's Office releasing the identity of a man who was shot and killed in an officer-involved shooting in the Klondike neighborhood over the weekend. Police had responded to a report of an assault on Cromarty Way near 6 Mile Lane late Saturday night. Upon arrival, they were approached by a naked man. He did not respond to commands to stop or show his hands. Police shot him as he came towards them. He was pronounced dead at the scene. The coroner's office now identifying 27-year-old Martin Nitzkin Jr. of Louisville as the person who came at the police and was fatally shot. 6:03 at News Radio 840 WHAS. Kentucky businessman and former GOP Senate candidate Nate Morris set to become the nation's next ambassador to Colombia. President Donald Trump has nominated Morris for the position. The president promised Morris a, quote, new role after asking him to withdraw from the Republican primary race to fill Mitch McConnell's seat in the U.S. Senate. Congressman Andy Barr went on to win the Republican primary. Trump's appointment of Morris to the ambassador position will need approval by the Senate. Seven people, including a gunman, are dead after a string of shootings in Iowa. Police say they responded to a home in Muscatine early Monday afternoon after reports of shots fired. Four victims were found dead inside the home. Muscatine Police Chief Anthony Keyes says officers then located the suspect, 52-year-old Ryan Willis McFarland, on a trail. As officers were speaking with him, McFarland took his own life. Investigators learned there could be additional victims and found two adult men deceased at two different locations. All victims are believed to be members of McFarland's family. The shootings are still under investigation. The man who led President Donald Trump's immigration crackdown, former CBP Commander-at-Large Gregory Bovino, took a shot at new DHS Secretary Mark Wayne Mullen, saying he's putting the lives of federal agents at risk by not allowing them to use tear gas. Mark Mayfield with more.
11: Monday, the secretary shot back at an event in Dallas.
12: I never met the guy. No, he's irrelevant to me. I don't know who he is.
11: Bovino, who is now retired, has been accused of targeting protesters in Chicago and Minneapolis with tear gas. On social media, he also tore into President Trump's inner circle, accusing them of backing down on immigration enforcement. I'm Mark Mayfield.
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0: There were a few truck drivers yesterday that bit the dust. The can opener, Louisville's 3rd Street can opener. If you know, you know, right? Welcome in, folks. It's 6:05 here on a Tuesday morning. It's News Radio 840 WHAS. Coffee and company with you, and we are fueled by Thornton's. I'm Nick Coffey, and I've got the crew with me, John Alden alongside, Scott Fitzgerald, John Shannon. And it's day two here of the 65 shutdown. I'm looking right here live at the WLKY News Chopper. It is above 65 North, right where it shuts down. And you're going to be, if you just decide to stay on there till you can't, you're going Waterson West or you're going Waterson East. And it looks like right now, as we speak at 6:06, a good balance of traffic flow. So I think, as expected, after day one, you're seeing people utilize what they learned and putting it towards day two. So we'll see how the morning goes. Obviously, at any moment, things could change with accidents, and we'll be sure to let you know exactly if that happens. In fact, we're going to let you know regardless, because that's what we do. We've got a traffic update coming for you here in just a few minutes. But the can opener, for those who don't know, the 3rd Street can opener, there's a low-clearance railroad overpass at 3rd Street and Winkler Avenue right there near U of L. And over the years, there has been countless semis that don't realize that they can't clear. And they drive through and they damage their truck. And it's wild to see. And yesterday was the one that most news stations I saw picked up. And if you haven't seen it, I know our partners at WLKY, they have it. You can go check out the footage they have of the truck that tried to go through. And honestly, I think it did make it through. At least it seemed like it. But it looks exactly like a humongous can opener went to the top of this 18-wheeler and sliced it off. So we were at dinner last night, and of course, it's kind of just a known thing that it can happen, and we're passing the phone around. Hey, did you see this? Somebody else fell victim to the can opener. And my brother-in-law, he works in the trade industry, and there's a lot of job sites where they have supplies being delivered and things being brought via semi. And they'll end up on a job site, and he told me that there's apps that'll tell a truck driver if they've got the certain service, I guess the certain type of GPS service, that hey, you can't go through here, like, because your other apps, I guess it sounds like they won't tell you if in fact, because again, they don't know if your car's got if you're driving an 18-wheeler, if you're driving a an SUV or a sports car, they don't know. But again, we did have somebody who chimed in yesterday on the talkback, and then today with an update as far as just some, I guess, backstory as to what that added GPS subscription service is for those that drive a truck.
1: I forgot to say, when I'm talking about truck driver GPS, I'm talking about GPS that allows you to navigate roads safely, that don't have height restrictions. You don't have to worry about the can opener down by U of L's campus, stuff like that. Whereas Google GPS will send drivers anywhere that a car would usually go, and that's definitely no-go. But not everybody has a truck driver GPS because it's very expensive.
0: And you can be an independent truck driver. You can work for a bigger company. So everybody's situation's different. But I would hope that my employer would know that it's a wise investment to pay whatever it is that it costs. Wouldn't you say, John, that would be something that is well worth having?
2: Yeah, I'm looking at it right now. Apparently, a dedicated truck driver GPS, the price for it can range anywhere between $150 and $1,200.
0: A month?
2: I think it's just like a singular machine you put on your truck, your dash.
0: Yeah, I mean, you might feel like you don't need it until something like this happens. I mean, you got to keep in mind, if you're driving a semi-truck, an 18-wheeler, I mean, there's a lot of places not only can you not go, but places that you can go, good luck. I mean, I think the pictures from yesterday, I haven't seen any video just yet, but yesterday it looked that made so much sense. As I was hearing that yesterday from my brother-in-law, and then of course hearing from one of our listeners there, that truck that got completely sliced at the top yesterday makes total sense that they were just riding along without any clue they were about to hit because they had to be going fast. I mean, because if you just Google 3rd Street can opener Louisville, one of the first images you're going to see is a truck that has like some light damage to the back of it. Or I guess I'm looking at it backwards, to the front of it. Like as soon as your cab essentially got through, then the top of your, what you're carrying, that's where it hit the overpass and you're screwed. But the one from yesterday, I mean, it looks like it was going so fast that it actually made it further through there than most semis typically do. So if you're wondering how it can happen, I'm sure there's a variety of reasons how you can end up there. But I would say that if you end up, and again, a lot of truck drivers have the same route every day, but not all of them do. And if you end up in an area that you would never be in because you're being rerouted due to a 65 shutdown, I mean, it makes sense. I will say Emily McKinley, when she was speaking on behalf of LMPD about the shutdown coming, she did a few weeks ago, just I think casually throw out there, oh yeah, we need to make sure people know about the can opener. And I'm sure many people did, but obviously some didn't, and they paid the price yesterday. So again, we'll get you caught up on traffic here in just a moment. But real quick, I do want to let you hear from more of our listeners, as a lot of you have been sharing your experience so far here. We've got day one in the books. We're now at day two of this 65 shutdown. This is someone who is chiming in to really let you know the hell that they live in every day with the Gene Snyder that a lot of you yesterday maybe experienced for the first time.
3: Yeah, and look, the Gene Snyder was a nightmare long before any of this. Like, that's nothing new. But yesterday afternoon, I mean, I don't know what to tell you. It was worse than I have ever seen it. And I take that thing every single day. So, yeah, day one was not good out there.
0: You can share your thoughts on the iHeartRadio app. Just use the talkback line, click the microphone button on the app, and you'll be good to go. Super easy to do, and we'd love to hear from you. Yeah, my father, on the way to my son's baseball game yesterday, he had to take the Snyder. That was just the route he had to go because of this shutdown. And he was very frustrated to just be sitting and not going anywhere. And I would say, again, that's likely to be a further issue moving forward with this shutdown, because again, the Snyder, I'm sure some days are better than others, but anytime I have to end up on the Snyder in the afternoon during rush hour, it sucks more than any other interstate. All right, Bobby Ellis has this updated on traffic and on traffic. Matt Milosevic has the details of the forecast. All that's for you next. What I want to get to next is, at least if you want to give the artist that backed out of Trump's 250 party, if you want to give them an out here, I do think there's a reasonable situation as to how they could have gotten confused as far as what they were performing for. I'll give you one specific detail that you need to know. It's next. 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
9: I'm WLKY meteorologist Matt Milosevic with a Tuesday forecast that's looking good. Mostly sunny, pleasant conditions with highs today in the upper 70s, also low humidity. Clear skies tonight, lows falling back to the middle 50s. We're mostly sunny, comfortable tomorrow, highs a little warmer in the low 80s. We'll go mid 80s and keep it dry Thursday, inching towards the upper 80s by Friday. That's your latest WLKY forecast. I'm Matt Milosevic.
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0: That's where we'll go.
1: 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All right, so I know there's been a lot of pushback against those artists that I guess some people feel betrayed America, betrayed Trump by stating that they're out on this America 250 booking that they took. Actually, one group said they don't even know how they ended up ever being mentioned for it. I think that was Milli Vanilli. I've also learned only one of Milli Vanilli is still alive. Didn't know that. So again, there is legitimate confusion here as to how you could not really know what it is that you signed up for that actually makes both sides not look bad. Now, I guess you could find a way to position it however you want, right? Like you could claim, well, no, I don't believe it. But I think the fact that there are two different 250th anniversary groups in the country right now could absolutely lead to confusion. They sound almost the exact same, and that's part of the problem. Group one is America 250. And that was set up by Congress in 2016, bipartisan. Files annual reports. There's clear transparency with the leadership they have and the donors. That is the official commemorative commission of the 250th celebration of America. Group two is Freedom 250, created by executive order after Trump's second term started. He's the chair. J.D. Vance is the vice chair. It's a separate nonprofit. Does not post its leadership, does not post its donors, not under congressional oversight at all. And that's the one putting on the state fair, the July 4th fireworks and the Patriot Games. So that to me is at least a plausible excuse as to how some of these artists can sit back and say, yeah, I didn't realize that this is what that was. We thought we were a part of a festival, a booking essentially that was being put on by the group that put all this together in 2016 with Congress.

0: It's 63 degrees here at 625 on a Tuesday morning. Going to have a beautiful day. We've got fair skies right now, but they're going to be sunny before too long. Sunny, mid to upper 70s, no humidity, or I should say low humidity. That's a good recipe. So that's what we're in for here on a Tuesday. We're also in for a sports update right here, right now with Mr. Scott Fitzgerald.
1: Thank you very much, Nick. I feel like I'm living back in San Diego with this weather. That's what it felt like all the time, for sure. Well, some folks happy about the weather, and I know Kentucky Wildcat basketball fans are happy too. One of college basketball's most dangerous shooters, former Iowa State big fella Milan Momcilovic, is headed to Lexington now after withdrawing from the NBA draft and selecting Kentucky over Louisville. He buried an NCAA best 136 three-pointers last season, averaging nearly 17 points per game. And well, for CBS basketball analyst Matt Norlander, it does come with a cost. No, it really does. And
2: Kentucky's going to pay me Momcilovic

0: at/north of $6 million next season. He deserves it. He's one of the three best transfer portal players on the market in this cycle. And so this is a big time get for Mark Pope, who had, in a high-profile way, missed out on a lot of targets in the portal, and most notably, number one overall 2026 high school prospect Tyron Stokes.
1: And staying with the round ball, they're crossing the T's and dotting the I's in the Lone Star State today, because the NBA Finals tip off tomorrow. Victor Wembanyama and the Spurs will take on Jalen Brunson's Knicks in Game 1. Former Kentucky Wildcat Karl-Anthony Towns asked about his shooting against the likes of somebody like Wemby.
2: It's not about the shooting, it's about... For me, it's not even a personal thing. For me, it's about our team we've been doing, which is play high-level defense and utilizing those turnovers in the defense to get our offense going. So
1: yeah, the Spurs are 4.5-point favorites in Game 1, and we're less than 10 days away from the start of the World Cup, with Mexico and South Africa opening play in Mexico City. South Korea will take on Czechia in Guadalajara. Team USA will play its final friendly against Germany Saturday at Soldier Field in Chicago. A champion will be crowned on July 19th in New York. And for Lou City defenders and team captain Kyle Adams, he and I had a chance to sit down and talk about the World Cup, and he admits this is going to be a fun ride for us here locally. And you don't necessarily have to be a soccer fan, but it's all due in large part due, well, the soccer culture has grown exponentially in large part due to Lou City's success.
3: Round of 16, quarterfinals, semifinals, it's like more people will be tuning in. And then it's like you tell your neighbor, and then they're turning in. They tell more people at work, and it's like then everybody's at the bar. And that's the best thing about the World Cup is I know people who don't like soccer or don't know soccer at all, and they're like, the best thing is the World Cup.
1: Yeah, I've heard that from a lot of people. He and the boys in purple are back at it tomorrow night when they visit Birmingham. And when it comes to the World Cup, the world kind of collectively gathers. It is a worldwide sport. And I think he's right. I think as we get further on, I don't think USA is going to go that deep into the tournament, but I'm calling my shot. I'm going to go with Team Holland in this one as one of the favorites, but everybody kind of jumps on. It's just an atmosphere.
4: Yep. Be here before you know it. Thanks, yeah, buddy. Scott. Mm-hmm. It is 6:29 now at News Radio 840 WHAS. We've got traffic and weather updates coming your way. Day two of the 65 shutdown. So we will see how things are going so far this morning. That update's coming from Bobby Ellis. Also a news update on the way from John Shannon. And what I want to get to coming up in just a few minutes, a recent survey that talks about some of the biggest regrets when it comes to travel. Has there ever been somewhere that you went, it was the destination, you made a plan, it was a trip, and it was a big regret? I want to hear from you. Hit the talkback line. It's powered by Alex R. White, PLLC, SueDistractedDriver.com. 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
5: From ABC News, Wall Street Now. Even as oil prices begin to tick up, all three major indexes managed to close in the green to start the week, with the NASDAQ and S&P 500 also hitting new intraday highs. The Dow ended the day gaining 0.9%, with the NASDAQ up 0.42% and the S&P 0.26%. In the battle of fast food, McDonald's unveiled a new global strategy for their stores to increase satisfaction and bring in customers looking for the best value for their buck. Some of their improvements include increased automation, menu innovation, and improved customer service in an attempt to redefine hospitality for consumers. Artificial intelligence company Anthropic is now one step closer to its goal on Wall Street, confirming Monday it submitted a confidential filing with the U.S. Securities and Exchange Commission for a proposed initial public offering of its common stock. Michelle Franzen, ABC News.
6: Heading out on day two of the 65 shutdown, between the Waterson Expressway and Jefferson Street. Both directions closed, of course. 65 is southbound. You're looking good through the junction ramps. No major backups yet at that ramp down to Jefferson Street if you're heading into downtown in that direction. 65 northbound, still a steady ride up to the ramps there at the Waterson. Make sure you're in the correct lane if you're heading to the Waterson eastbound or Waterson westbound. People making a last-minute decision did cause some backups in that area yesterday morning. Our next report in 10 minutes. 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
7: I'm WLKY meteorologist Matt Milosevic. We're in for a period of dry and warm weather through the rest of the week. It's going to be mostly sunny this Tuesday. Highs in the upper 70s. Lows fall back in the middle 50s with clear skies tonight. Lots of sunshine again tomorrow. Highs a little warmer in the low 80s. We're going to keep it dry Thursday in the mid 80s, going upper 80s by Friday. That's your latest WLKY forecast. I'm Matt Milosevic.
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9: At 6:31, fair skies, 63 degrees in downtown Louisville, heading for a high today of 79. Good morning, everyone. I'm John Shannon, News Radio 840 WHAS. Shively police are looking for a suspect accused of robbing and stabbing a woman at a gas station. Police said that officers responded to reports of a stabbing at a Speedway on the 4400 block of Dixie Highway around 2:05 a.m. on Sunday. WLKY reports that according to police, a woman was standing outside the gas station when she was approached by the suspect. The suspect robbed and stabbed the woman before fleeing the scene. Officials said the woman sustained non-life-threatening injuries and received medical treatment. The suspect is unknown at this time, but camera footage shows them inside the store and then shows them leaving. Shively Police Department is asking that anyone with information that could identify the person contact the department immediately. Former Governor Matt Bevin avoiding an arrest after a warrant was issued for him on Friday. A Jefferson County Family Court judge ordered Bevin to be locked up or pay a $250 fine after he failed to attend a hearing in person. The judge recalled the arrest warrant after the former governor paid the fine. The hearing was connected to the ongoing child support case involving Bevin's adopted son. 6:33 at News Radio 840 WHAS. State police are investigating after human remains were discovered in eastern Kentucky yesterday. Officials said the body was found during a search near Big Branch Road in Knott County. The local coroner's office responded and the remains were transported to the Kentucky State Medical Examiner's Office for an autopsy. So far, no other details have been released. There's more details now on a West Kentucky train derailment as cleanup continues. Lee Mowen has the story.
10: We've learned more about a late Sunday night train derailment near the Carlisle-Hickman County line. It involved a CN Railroad train near Peary Road in a heavily wooded area. Hickman County's EMA added about 29 rail cars and two locomotives were derailed. That train reportedly was carrying a mixed freight load with non-hazardous chemical products, automotive-related cargo, and aggregate materials. Officials confirmed there was no threat to public safety and no injuries were reported, but Peary Road remains closed and US 51 between state routes 80 and 288 will continue to see cleanup activity. Find detours if you can. I'm Lee Mowen.
9: The CEO at Blue Origin sounding optimistic days after a rocket exploded on their Florida launch pad, Roy O'Neill reports.
11: With initial assessments completed, Blue Origin CEO Dave Limb says damage to the launch pad after last week's explosion may not be as bad as feared. Limb said the pressurized fuel tanks and water tower are in good shape. A support tower can be repaired and doesn't need a full replacement. Limp did not say if they were any closer to determining why the New Glenn rocket exploded during an engine test. He ended the post saying the company will fly again before the end of the year. I'm Rory O'Neill.
9: More of Kentuckiana's morning news on the way next with Coffee and Company. Your next news update at 7. 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

0: It is day two of the I-65 shutdown, and yesterday, for the most part, I think was smooth. I mean, the Kentucky Transportation Cabinet essentially said that they thought it went smoother than expected, so maybe they were like me, expecting for the worst, hoping for the best, and if you were somebody that did end up sitting forever, not moving, maybe you were late, maybe that's on you, or maybe you just, you know, you gave it 30 extra minutes and it didn't work. Everybody's situation is going to be different, but I think this first week is when we start to really figure out what makes the most sense for each one of us. And for me, it's been smooth the first 2 days, no issues at all. I will say though, on 2nd and 3rd Street this morning, I was behind a semi, and it didn't cause me to be late at all. But two things that I would have expected were exactly what I saw. Just a semi being in that area of Old Louisville on 2nd or 3rd Street, it's just not something you often see. Semis take up a lot of that space because there's not a lot of space there. So there was nobody else on the road near us at the time, but I wanted to go around because when you're going light to light on 3rd Street in Louisville or 2nd Street in Louisville and you're driving an 18-wheeler, I mean, you don't even have the ability to get up to the speed limit. So seeing the footage yesterday from LKY that showed like three semis in a row driving down that road, it just is, it clearly stands out as something that is unusual for that specific road. So not only do they just take up a lot of space and they don't go very fast, there's two lanes, but I couldn't go around the semi because if I did, I feel like I would have hit one of those parked cars on the side of the street. So they're just in the way. Now, a lot of them probably have to go this way and there's no other option. Maybe some chose to go that way and then they realize, yeah, I'm gonna not do that moving forward. I'm going to find a way to just keep this 18-wheeler on interstate roads, even if it adds some more time. So again, it's trial and error at this point. And for me specifically, and I know John can attest to this, so far so good. And that's one of our listeners who chimed in on the talkback that basically said the same thing.
1: I'll tell you what, day two has been a breeze, just like day one, honestly. And I've been at work at 6 in the morning for I don't know how long, and this might be the first time I've actually felt like that worked in my favor.
0: Yeah, this is if you are somebody that hates the early shift and you dread it, maybe this is that silver lining that, hey, if I didn't work as early as I do, maybe I'd be sitting in a lot more traffic. I mean, before the 65 shutdown, John, I think we kind of felt like that, right? We got it pretty easy.
2: 100%.
0: And we still do. So, yeah, if you needed the silver lining, it's there for you. All right, we'll get another update on traffic coming up here in just a couple of minutes from Bobby Ellis. But I do want to talk real quick about a survey that I found interesting. And it tells us, first of all, which countries have the most travelers with regret. And I wanted to take a look specifically at what those in the United States had to say when it comes to trips they've taken. And keep in mind, this isn't somewhere that you ended up. This is somewhere that you made a plan to go on a vacation or a getaway, something like that, and ended up being a real big regret. So for U.S. travelers, the most regretted destination, Las Vegas. A lot of factors at play that could lead to you regretting a trip to Las Vegas. Let's be real. A lot of factors. But outside of Vegas, it was New York City who came in second, not far behind Vegas. Miami was 8%, so that came in at number 3. And then Orlando and Cancun, followed by Mexico City. Those are the places that Americans say that they regret going to. And I think what's in common here is those are cities that are expensive. There's a lot of temptation. And there's endless scenarios as to why you could regret going to some of those places. I mean, so I tell you what, I don't have anywhere I've gone as far as a trip that we sought it out and we were like, here we go, let's do this. And I regretted it like it was awful. There's some places I went to that I wouldn't really go back, but it's not like because I hated it. So what this reminded me of, John, is that sometimes, you know, I get shamed for. And I'm thinking of Tony Vannetti, who, well, you go to the same place all the time.
3: Every
0: year.
3: You're
0: going to Destin. All you do.
3: You're just a Louisville normie.
0: Yeah. I mean, whatever, Vannetti. You know what? I play it safe sometimes. Don't shame me for going a place that I know that I like. I like to also experience new places and go to an area that I've, like, there's all kinds, I got bucket list places that I hope to end up at. I don't know if I'm going to, but when you travel and you make a trip, like you're investing your hard-earned money that you earn at your job to go on a vacation, maybe a family vacation, and you're taking time off work, using that money, you're taking a risk. That's a gamble. You are wagering because you don't know what you're getting. You have no clue. I mean, sometimes it's pretty self-explanatory what you're going to get, but sometimes it's not. So I don't like to risk it as much. And I think you also, when you have kids that go on these trips, you also, like, if you know that that your kids are going to be able to not drive you crazy because they've got things that keep them busy, it's maybe not as far. That will absolutely impact you willing to take said risk. My wife and I will probably take a little bit more, we'll have a much more spontaneous approach to our travel when we don't have two young kids, I'm sure.
2: I've learned from you over the years that you make a lot of decisions based on how entertained your kids will be.
0: You're damn right. And a lot of that's because you learn the hard way with certain things. I mean, it's just, it's part of life. And I know many of you listening can relate. So again, this made me feel even more content in me doing a lot of the same travel annually because I know what I like. And I'm not against, you know, trying something new. But again, if you've got a place that you know you like, you know you would go to and you would enjoy it, but yet you decide to use that money or maybe even more money to go to a place you've never been, you can make an educated guess. You can talk to others that have been there, but at the end of the day, you don't know what you're getting because you've never been. You don't know if it's for you. So don't shame us who are what do you call us, normies?
2: That's what I said, yeah.
0: Well, it sounded like Vinetti lingo, so look, I'm sure he's spewed
2: it before. It's the old cliche that everybody from Louisville goes to Destin on vacation.
0: And look, you know what? You know why they do Vinetti? Because they like it. It's a beautiful place.
2: It's a short drive.
0: Yeah, and honestly, it's a good place for kids.
2: Maybe we'll join you someday.
0: Yeah, have you ever gone anywhere that you hated, that you were like, man, I'm never coming back here?
2: I don't think I've ever gone anywhere that I hated, but a few years ago, we went on a beach trip to Navarre, and it's not that I hated Navarre, which I know it's close to Destin, but it just kind of felt blech, if that makes sense.
0: It's very boring.
2: Yeah,
0: we went there too.
2: And I'm not the type of person that needs to be entertained 24/7, but I like having different options of things to do at places that I go.
0: I've been to both. Destin at times, especially during peak season, can be, I mean, it's crowded. The beach is crowded. You have to wait forever at restaurants and there's traffic. So I've been there and it's still an enjoyable trip, but you know, I wish it wasn't as crowded. So having gone to Navarre, I need somewhere in the middle.
2: Yes, because it's kind of me too.
0: Yeah, it's a little too slow and there's not a whole lot of options to do things in Navarre. But again, some people like that kind of stuff. But I learned that wasn't a terrible place. But yeah, I don't see myself going back there. And again, it's not because I hate it. It's just because, you know, it's not for me. All right, let's get you caught up on traffic and weather. We've also got a gut check coming your way from Mr. Leland Conway. And then we've got another sports update coming up before too long. So make sure you guys stick around. Also, I do want to dive back into something we talked about a little bit earlier, and that is the decision the anti-weaponization. Yeah, it's the anti-weaponization fund. We now know that that plan to use $1.7 billion of taxpayer money, Trump is retreating on that. We'll tell you why as we move forward this morning. It's News Radio 840 WHAS.
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9: I'm WLKY meteorologist Matt Milosevic with a Tuesday forecast that's looking good. Mostly sunny, pleasant conditions with highs today in the upper 70s, also low humidity. Clear skies tonight, lows falling back to the middle 50s. We're mostly sunny, comfortable tomorrow, highs a little warmer in the low 80s. We'll go mid 80s and keep it dry Thursday, inching towards the upper 80s by Friday. That's your latest WLKY forecast. I'm Matt Milosevic.
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0: As traffic starts to build around the area, starting to see some problem spots. We have one crash reported over on the Snyder Freeway westbound at Beulah Church Road. Your right lane's blocked. Starting to see some backup there. Clearing up an earlier accident at East Kentucky and South Shelby Street. Of course, this is day two of the 65 shutdown. Shutdown between the Waterson Expressway and Jefferson Street downtown. Starting to see some delays on 65 northbound at those Waterson ramps. 64 eastbound, a fairly steady but heavy ride down to the Sherman-Menton Bridge. Our next report in 10 minutes. I'm Bobby Yellis, News Radio 840 WHAS.
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3: I'm WLKY meteorologist Matt Milosevic with a Tuesday forecast that's looking good. Mostly sunny, pleasant conditions with highs today in the upper 70s, also low humidity. Clear skies tonight, lows falling back to the middle 50s. We're mostly sunny, comfortable tomorrow, highs a little warmer in the low 80s. We'll go mid 80s and keep it dry Thursday, inching towards the upper 80s by Friday. That's your latest WLKY forecast. I'm Matt Milosevic.
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6: Kentucky basketball lands the top player in the transfer market. Iowa State forward Milan Manchilovich commits to the Wildcats. Kentucky baseball season is over. The Cats lose to West Virginia in 10 innings in the regional final. Some big trades in the NFL. The Browns deal Myles Garrett to the Rams for pass rusher Jared Verse and picks, including a first-rounder. And the Eagles send receiver A.J. Brown to the Patriots for picks, including a number one. I'm Matt McCoy.
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0: It is 6:56 here at News Radio 840 WHAS. We do have one accident that's causing some issues. It is I-265 West. So that is the Snyder going westbound at Beulah Church Road, right there past the Smyrna exit. So looking here at the traffic cam, and there is a lot of people just sitting. That's essentially what I'm looking at right now. And look, you never know how any accident is caused if you're not there and involved, but this to me seems like one of the locations that I'm not really sure this has anything to do with the 65 shutdown, because if you're in that area and you're heading to, I mean, that you're not far enough east on the Snyder to where it would have you go that way to get downtown rather than taking the typical bypass. So sometimes, you know, accidents just happen regardless, but not ideal to have the 65 shutdown going on and now an accident on the Snyder that's causing some delays. So we'll give you an update on that coming up here shortly from Bobby Ellis. But it's now time for a sports update with Mr. Scott Fitzgerald.
1: Nick, thank you very much. Louisville Bats fans, you'll know this name well.
2: First big league base hit. Congratulations to Edwin Arroyo.
3: You'll remember that one for the rest of your life. Change up in the zone. The first of hopefully many.
1: We hope so, Barry Larkin. That is rookie Edwin Arroyo just hours after getting called up from Louisville. His first Major League Baseball hit against the Kansas City Royals. Unfortunately, an early Kansas City Grand Slam doomed the Reds early on. They fall 9-2. The 22-year-old was called up after Ellie De La Cruz landed on the IL with that hamstring strain. Arroyo's arrival gives Reds fans a glimpse of the future. He's hitting an impressive .323 here in Louisville this year with a team leading 41 runs and 34 RBIs. And he's just, hey, he just appreciates it.
4: It didn't start how I wanted, but it fitted how I wanted. So great for the opportunity and excited for the first game.
1: All right, the Reds will try to get back at it tonight. Andrew Abbott will take the hill. Some good news in college football. Louisville's strong start to the recruiting cycle continued yesterday. A major addition for Coach Jeff Brohm, a four-star running back. His name is A.J. Tillman Jr. The Georgia standout announced his commitment to the Cards shortly after taking an official visit on campus. He chose Louisville over programs like Auburn, Georgia, Miami, and Ole Miss. He's ranked among the nation's top athletes in the class. Speaking of college athletics, college football's growing power struggle is taking center stage yet again, and now it's the smaller conferences. Well, they're growing more vocal about the state of the game. MAC Commissioner John Steinbrecher.
5: I'm not sure if the right response to all of this is be careful for what you ask for, because you may get it, or B, karma's a bitch. Because we're now living with what happens when the autonomy conferences make the rules. The confusion and angst and uncertainty, and quite frankly, the ignoring of rules, which is a polite way of saying cheating, has never been greater.
1: His comments come as leaders continue to debate college football playoff expansion and the future structure of the sport, while the SEC recently pushed back against a proposal that would pool media rights across FBS conferences. That's a look at sports here at News Radio 840 WHAS.
0: Thank you, Scott. It is 6:59 here at News Radio 840 WHAS. So we've got traffic and weather updates on the way again. We've got an accident on on Snyder westbound right there at Beulah Church Road. So be advised also if there is any added details about the morning commute and the 65 shutdown disruption. We'll have those for you right here from Bobby Ellis. The news updates on the way and something I want to hit on coming up here in just a few minutes. Something I'm sure that you saw yesterday. It got quite a bit of attention, but Trump was trying to use your tax money to pay back people who showed up on January 6th, but that at least is dead for now. We'll talk about it. 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
7: As you make it out this afternoon, starting to see some delays. We have a crash working over on the Snyder Freeway. Snyder Freeway westbound near Beulah Church Road. We have an accident working there. Right lane block. Looks like the eastbound lanes are starting to back up in that area, too. Possible second accident in the other direction. 64 eastbound, slow heading down to the Sherman-Menton Bridge. And with the second day of the closure on 65, northbound 65 starting to build the Waterson, southbound 65. A little crowded at that Jefferson Street ramp heading into downtown. Our next report in 10 minutes. 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WHAS.
8: I'm WLKY meteorologist Matt Milosevic with a Tuesday forecast that's looking good. Mostly sunny, pleasant conditions with highs today in the upper 70s. Also low humidity. Clear skies tonight. Lows falling back to the middle 50s. We're mostly sunny, comfortable tomorrow. Highs a little warmer in the low 80s. We'll go mid 80s and keep it dry Thursday, inching towards the upper 80s by Friday. That's your latest WLKY forecast. I'm Matt Milosevic.
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1: At 7:01, sunny skies, 62 degrees in downtown Louisville. Good morning, everyone. I'm John Shannon, News Radio 840 WHAS. One person is dead after a moped collision in southwest Louisville. It happened around 10:15 Sunday evening on the Greenbelt Highway at Dover Avenue. It's where a moped and an SUV collided. The moped driver, a male, died at the scene. The driver of the SUV was not hurt. So far, no names have been released. Kentucky's free fishing weekend is returning this week. Weekend, that is. The Kentucky Department of Fish and Wildlife Resources say that on Saturday and Sunday, people can fish in public waters without having a fishing license or permit. The regulations, such as size and daily catch limits, do remain in place during the weekend. For more information, visit fw.ky.gov. 7:02 at News Radio 840 WHAS. Governor Andy Beshear is recognizing June as Pride Month in Kentucky. The governor signed a proclamation recognizing June as Pride Month on Monday. He said Beshear has been a vocal supporter of the LGBTQ community for years and has demonstrated his support by signing an executive order banning conversion therapy on minors. He's also vetoed legislation banning gender-affirming health care, and he became the first sitting governor to speak at the statewide fairness rally in Frankfurt. In a statement released yesterday, Beshear said, quote, "I believe all children are children of God, no exceptions, no asterisks," and, quote, "to my LGBTQ plus neighbors, I see you and I support you." The Louisville Bats in Memphis this week, where they play the Redbirds for six games beginning tonight. The team looks to bounce back from its loss to the St. Paul Saints on Sunday. First pitch tonight at AutoZone Park, 7:05 p.m. A lab worker who went missing nearly a year ago has been found dead in a New Mexico forest. Melissa Casillas worked at the Los Alamos National Laboratory and vanished last June. Human remains discovered by a hiker last week in the Carson National Forest have been confirmed as hers. Six states are holding primary elections today for U.S. House, Senate, and governor races. Voters head to the polls in Iowa, Montana, New Jersey, New Mexico, South Dakota, and California, where the race for governor and Los Angeles mayor have garnered plenty of national attention. That's because two Republicans have made some inroads in the reliably blue state. Fox News contributor Steve Hilton for governor and reality TV star Spencer Pratt for mayor. Elsewhere, Democrats in Iowa on Tuesday are looking for the best candidate they hope will fill a seat being vacated by retiring Republican Senator Joni Ernst in November. Homeland Security Secretary Mark Wayne Mullen will testify on Capitol Hill today. More now from Lisa Carton.
10: Mullen will lay out his Homeland Security budget for 2027 before the Senate Appropriations Subcommittee, but budget requests will no doubt take back seat while he's in the hot seat. His department has been at the center of ICE immigration operations that have turned violent in some cities. The former Oklahoma senator was picked by Trump to head up DHS after Kristi Noem was fired in March. I'm Lisa Carton.
1: The 7 o'clock hour of Kentuckiana's morning news begins right now with Coffee and Company, fueled by Thornton's. Your next news update at the bottom of the hour. 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

0: All right, day two, not only of June, but day two of the 65 shutdown that, of course, was a big, big topic for us yesterday and an adjustment for a lot of folks who are taking different routes to work, to school, wherever they're going. And I think overall, wasn't as bad as I expected. Now, again, I'm somebody that's more so naturally going to expect the worst, hope for the best. So I'm sure it wasn't smooth sailing for many of you. But overall, the Kentucky Transportation Cabinet does seem pretty optimistic about how it went. And they did highlight a couple of issues, one being something we discussed on the show yesterday in real time. As I was watching the WOKY news chopper, the footage over top of 65, you could just tell there was a long, long line on 65 North as everybody was getting in line to get on Watterson one way or the other, west or east. And they did acknowledge yesterday that they and I'm paraphrasing here, but essentially they could do a better job of I guess, alerting drivers of what's going on as far as the Watterson situation, because it's going to detour you there. But if you are coming up on 65 North, you know, for as long as it's existed, when you're getting on Watterson, you need to get over to the right and wait in line or do the zipper merge and cut somebody off. You don't have to do that now. If you stay on 65 like it's not shut down, you will just end up on Watterson West, which is how you're going to be rerouted if you still have to go downtown during this shutdown. So I think some of the signage, it wasn't necessarily confusing, but there was mention of the airport quite a bit as you're getting closer. And it made me think that I was going to end up at the airport initially. And then I realized, well, wait a second. This isn't just going to end, right? Like, I know 65 is shut down, but if I keep going, it's not going to, you know, I'm not going to hit a roadblock and have to back up and turn around. So it just naturally puts you there. And I can see this morning, it does look like on day two, as you hoped would happen, people are making the necessary adjustments after what they learned on day one. But we'll have you updated on the roadways and how we're looking here on day two. Coming up in just a few minutes, we'll have an update from Bobby Ellis, as the Kentucky Transportation Cabinet did say they expected today to be busier than yesterday, as they anticipated a lot of folks yesterday thought would be the worst, so they took the day off work, or maybe they were able to convince their boss they can work from home. So again, day two is here, and so far so good as far as just this morning, but I'm sure that can change. In fact, I know it can change at any time, so we'll get you updated here in just a couple of minutes. All right, so something that we talked about a little bit earlier in the show that I wanted to reset here, and that is the latest on this $1.776 billion anti-weaponization fund. So Trump has sued the IRS. He did that years ago over his tax returns being leaked. And instead of fighting that in court, his own Justice Department settled that case. And as part of that settlement, they created a nearly $1.8 billion fund to pay people who claim the government was used against them unfairly. And I think it's a pretty easy observation to make that this is just a way for Trump to pay back allies that he has and those that showed up on January 6th many years ago. And he was going to use your tax dollars to do it, but a judge blocked it last week, and now it's come out that some Republicans didn't like it. They were going to vote with Democrats. So right now, Trump has pulled the plug on it. You never know if things change, because emotions really get in the way of decisions for Trump. And I think that's been pretty obvious. When it comes to those that he decides to get rid of, one of them was right here in Kentucky, Thomas Massie. I think if you really look, it wasn't just that he disagreed. It wasn't just that he didn't get on his knees like many other Republicans. It was, I think, what he didn't like. And it was the Big Beautiful Bill, among other things that Massie was critical of Trump of. The Big Beautiful Bill was one of them that I think Trump took personal. I think that was a personal thing to where you're attacking him and his brilliant brain that he tells us he has when it comes to just this big, beautiful bill he put together. And I think on the other side, same element, personal, but in a positive way. When you think of taking something personal, hey, that's personal, I think naturally you're going to think that it's an insult. It's a disparaging thing, but not always. I think Trump takes it personal in a good way when it comes to those that showed up on January 6th. Those are that's his army. Those are the people that chose pro-Trump over pro-America. And not even really discreetly at all, he was going to use taxpayer funds to try to give money to those people who essentially, you know, committed terrorism. So nice to see that Trump was essentially stood up to, and he's backed off. But again, as you know, with how emotionally charged he can be at times, that could always change. But I want you to sit back and think for a second. I mean, take politics out of it, if you can, and just look at like the principle here. The president was willing to commit nearly $2 billion of taxpayer money to people who were convicted of crimes against the country he runs. It's not normal behavior. I mean, it's just not. It's the behavior of somebody who I think confuses personal loyalty with national interest. And I think I gave you two examples. I'm sure there's more as far as where you felt like, okay, and again, look, we're all humans. Sometimes it's hard not to take things personal. In fact, it's impossible for things not to affect you, depending on what those things are, at a personal level. But like a lot of us, you can't take, I mean, there's things that I can't take personal, right? I mean, this might surprise you, but there's people who work here and do what I do, and they make more money than me. Can you believe that? Right? I can't take that personal. I mean, I don't love it, but like, I get it. Like, you can't, many of us, everyday life people that just have, you know, average Joes, regular Joes, you could choose to take things personal. You sometimes naturally take things personal, depending on what they are, but you can't really act on that emotion. I mean, you can, but, you know, good luck with the consequences. I don't think Donald Trump's ever really had to think about that or deal with that and think, okay, let's not look at it from a personal angle and let's look big picture. It just, that's not how he's wired. All right. If you want to get involved on the show, you can share with us whatever you want. Hit the talk back. It's on the iHeart app. Just click the microphone button and you'll be good to go. 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You get 30 seconds to use it wisely. 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All right, coming up on the other side, there is an AI scam that is absolutely terrifying where they find a way to ultimately take advantage of vulnerable parents in a sick and twisted way. I'll tell you what that is on the other side. 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
6: I'm WLKY meteorologist Matt Milosevich with a Tuesday forecast that's looking good. Mostly sunny, pleasant conditions with highs today in the upper 70s. Also low humidity. Clear skies tonight. Lows falling back in the middle 50s. We're mostly sunny, comfortable tomorrow. Highs a little warmer in the low 80s. We'll go mid 80s and keep it dry Thursday, inching towards the upper 80s by Friday. That's your latest WLKY forecast. I'm Matt Milosevich.
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0: So there was a mother from the Bay Area in California that recently got a call from an unknown number claiming that her daughter, Sarah, had been kidnapped. And the caller said that they had someone that the mother needed to talk to, then played a voice that sounded exactly like her daughter having a panic attack, sobbing, saying things like, "I'm so sorry, Mom. I'm so scared." And believed her daughter was in immediate danger. This mother followed instructions and sent over $5,000 to scammers, which she probably would have sent more if she had more. But what a scary, scary situation. It is News Radio 840 WHAS. Thanks for hanging with us. Nick Coffee with you, Coffee and Company. We are fueled by Thornton's. I've got the company man, John Alden, alongside today. And this is one of those AI scams where clearly scammers, they're pretty smart, a lot of them, and they can use AI tools like you do, and they can be better at their job. Like AI can help you at your job. And it's a scary reality. And this is the ultimate vulnerable, like if you're going to grade, and again, it sounds sick and twisted to do this because you're a real piece of work.
1: It's evil. This is pure evil.
0: Yeah,
1: is what it sounds.
0: You are the lowest level of scum if you were to take action like this at all. If you do something, anything like this. But if you're going to just evaluate it for what it is, as far as how effective you can be at being a scumbag and taking advantage of people, this is the plan. Because I don't, even if you knew it's a growing scam, you knew you were warned about it, and you as a parent got the call, I don't see how you couldn't take it seriously because it's your child. And also, you know your child's voice. And AI, it is scary how it can recreate things that aren't real and make them seem very real. So if I couldn't confirm that it's fake by visually seeing that my children were with me and not kidnapped, I would absolutely take it serious. That's something I don't think any parent would risk. I mean, John, you're newish to the fatherhood world, and, and you get it, right?
1: Yeah, but here's one I'm curious about. How is the person doing the scam, how do they know already what your son or daughter sounds like and are able to, you know, create that AI voice?
0: Let me tell you. I mean, the internet. You find it. I mean,
1: like this,
0: let me give you an example. I have a nephew who is on social media and he's in seventh grade. That's not uncommon, but I look at what he posts, not because I'm trying to be his dad. But if he was to post videos of his friends and he's talking, he's a big sports fan. Let's just say he did a video on TikTok where he's talking about the NBA finals. He's a big NBA fan. There's no doubt that somebody could grab that audio and use it as a reference and recreate that voice and generate that voice saying other things. So it's easier than you would think. You're not wired like a, and I'm not to say that I'm somebody out here trying to figure out how to do this stuff, but
1: you love true crime though.
0: Yeah, it's true. But also going back to what you and I talked about last week. I mean, I think when it comes to, you know, when it comes to your, I think the AI stuff is, you have a much better chance of some piece of crap doing this if you post a lot of stuff of your kids. You know what I mean? You don't think about that. We talked about it last week. That's one of those things that I don't ever think about what I'm giving away when I post, not my kids' personal information, but like it or not, there's a digital footprint of my child all over the internet. And that's my

0: updates on the way. But before we get to those traffic and weather updates, I do want to talk to you a little bit about estate planning. And that is where our friends at Stimmel, our Timmel Richards and Stingle can help you. I tell you what, those of you that have never thought about this, I want you to listen up, put your listening ears on, because you've probably never thought about a plan when you end up getting to the later stages of your life, or maybe your parents, maybe they're towards the end of their life and you know they don't have a plan in place as far as who gets what, that kind of stuff. You need to be proactive. 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It's life and it's tough, but you want to be better prepared. 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It's Timmel Richards and Stingle Estate Planning and Elder Law. Give them a call, 812-590-2771. All right, traffic and weather updates are on the way. Also, Mark Pope got some real good info yesterday, real good news, I should say. We'll talk about it next with Scott. It's News Radio 840 WHAS.
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8: I'm WLKY meteorologist Matt Milosevic with a Tuesday forecast that's looking good. Mostly sunny, pleasant conditions with highs today in the upper 70s. Also low humidity. Clear skies tonight. Lows falling back to the middle 50s. We're mostly sunny, comfortable tomorrow. Highs a little warmer in the low 80s. We'll go mid 80s and keep it dry Thursday, inching towards the upper 80s by Friday. That's your latest WLKY forecast. I'm Matt Milosevic.
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0: It's 728 here at News Radio 840 WHAS, just a couple of minutes away from your next traffic and weather update, and we'll get a news update, but for now, we've got a sports update that's here for you from Mr. Scott Fitzgerald.
1: All right, Nick, thank you very much, buddy. Appreciate you. And again, we're talking, of course, it is Louisville's pursuit of one of the nation's top transfer targets. Milan Momcilovic announced his commitment to the Kentucky Wildcats, the 6'8 forward, considered one of the most coveted players in the transfer portal. So what does that mean for the Louisville Cardinals? CBS Sports college basketball insider Matt Norlander.
2: Had Louisville landed him, the Cardinals would have been a preseason top five team, in my estimation, with true national title aspirations. Now, they're still going to have those aspirations. It's just that Louisville got the number one player in the portal, Flory Badunga. The rival now gets the number two player in the portal. Mark Pope's going to be in for a big year three. Got to deliver with this much money. It makes that rivalry all the better when those two teams, of course, Louisville and Kentucky, will meet again early next season.
1: And Renegade has been installed as your 2-1 morning line favorite in Saturday's Belmont Stakes, the third jewel in horse racing's Triple Crown. Kentucky Derby winner Golden Tempo is second at the betting choice at 9-2. Golden Tempo's trainer, Sherry DeVoe.
3: He's doing really well. He's a horse that has really come into his own going into the Derby, and he's still on that trend where he's continuing to improve. He's really matured both physically and mentally.
1: And finally, in NFL news, the Colts are mourning the loss of a legend. Pro Football Hall of Famer Raymond Berry has died. He was 93. Berry played 13 seasons for the Colts and was a 6-time Pro Bowl selection. He, of course, paired up with great former Louisville Cardinal Johnny Unitas in that infamous 1958 NFL championship win against the Giants. Together, the two notched up for over 9,000 yards in Berry's final year. Colts owner Carol Rosenblum told Berry to fill in what he thought he should make that year, and Berry tells you the story.
4: So he put the contract over there, and I filled in $20,000. $20,000 was more than any receiver was getting, but I was the best in the league, so if I hadn't lived up to that contract, I'd have given him the money back.
1: That's kind of who he was. He, of course, took over the Patriots halfway through the 84 season, led them to Super Bowl 20, marking the first time a wildcard team had made it to the championship game. So
0: good stuff. Thanks, yes, Scott. Mm-hmm. It's 7:30 here at News Radio 840 WHAS. Day 2 of 65 shutdown. That's where we are. And we'll tell you. In fact, I won't tell you. Bobby Ellis is going to tell us how the roadways look as of right now, as many of you are probably making your way wherever you're going. And I hope you're getting there smoothly. But if you're not, maybe Bobby will tell you why and what's holding you up. Pack your patience, they say. All right, again, traffic, weather, news. That's all coming up here on the other side. Yesterday, I think overall, better than expected. I expected it to be a disaster, and it was not that, but the can opener. If you know, you know. We'll talk about it because there were victims of the can opener yesterday here in Louisville. Never fails. Don't go anywhere. Keep it with us. 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
5: As you roll out the door this morning, we are seeing some delays, but not necessarily related to the closure of 65. We have an accident working on the Snyder Freeway westbound near Beulah Church Road. Traffic's backed up in both directions there. 64 eastbound, slow coming out of Floyd County from the US 150 ramps down to the Sherman-Menton Bridge. So far, so good on 65 northbound, even with the closure. 65 northbound, not seeing any major backups yet, heading up the ramps at the Waterson Expressway. Our next report in 10 minutes, I'm Bobby Ellis, News Radio 840 WHAS.
6: I'm WLKY meteorologist Matt Milosevic. We're in for a period of dry and warm weather through the rest of the week. It's going to be mostly sunny this Tuesday. Highs in the upper 70s. Lows fall back in the middle 50s with clear skies tonight. Lots of sunshine again tomorrow. Highs a little warmer in the low 80s. We're going to keep it dry Thursday in the mid 80s, going upper 80s by Friday. That's your latest WLKY forecast. I'm Matt Milosevic.
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8: At 7:32, fair sky, 62 degrees in downtown Louisville. Good morning, everyone. I'm John Shannon, News Radio 840 WHAS. Overall, Kentucky transportation officials say things went better than expected on the first day of the two-month shutdown of I-65 between Jefferson Street and I-264. They did identify a few areas for improvement, including confusing signage near the airport and striping near Crittenden Drive, and Louisville's notorious 3rd Street can opener. The low-clearance overpass along 3rd Street near Winkler Avenue and Eastern Parkway again claimed a handful of new victims as truck drivers failed to navigate the overpass and became stuck. Nobody was hurt, however. The project, scheduled to be finished August 1st. Metro police are investigating a deadly shooting that left one man dead, another critically injured, and a woman injured as well. Police say it happened about 1 o'clock yesterday morning on West Oak Street in Old Louisville. All three victims taken to U of L Hospital. Two of the men later died. The identities of the men have not been released, and the police not announced any arrests. 7:33 at News Radio 840 WHAS. Louisville's 4th of July events will include a commercial breakfast and a fireworks display along the river. City officials announcing yesterday the activities surrounding the Louisville America 250 celebration. Benjamin Geese chairs the event.
9: We want to ensure that no matter where you're from in this city, no matter your background, no matter your political persuasion, this is not a day for left, it's not a day for right, it's not even a day for middle. It's a day for America. It's a day for Louisville.
8: The 4th of July begins at historic Locust Grove with a free communal breakfast. At midday, there's a series of patriotic performances on the front steps of Metro Hall. Then that evening, there will be family activities, live music, and fireworks at Waterfront Park. The Jefferson County Coroner's Office identified an assault suspect who was shot and killed by Louisville Metro Police over the weekend. 27-year-old Martin Nitzkin Jr. was found sitting in the street with no clothes on in the Klondike neighborhood Saturday night after LMPD responded to the 3000 block of Cromarty Way after reports of an assault. Nitzkin is said to have ignored officer commands to show his hands, got up, and begin to approach them. After ignoring commands to stop, an officer shot Nitzkin, who died at the scene. LMPD's Public Integrity Unit investigating with body camera video set to be released within the next 10 business days. Law enforcement in cities across the country are on the lookout for human trafficking as the World Cup comes to the U.S. Tammy Trujillo reports.
10: Experts say that large events like the World Cup bring plenty of opportunity for criminals looking to exploit victims. Federal, state, and local law enforcement are working together in places from Los Angeles to Atlanta to do their best to keep people safe. They're asking the public to be aware and to realize that many victims might be too scared to ask for help. People can report anything that appears out of the ordinary to 911 or the National Human Trafficking Hotline at 1-888-373-7888. I'm Tammy Trujillo.
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0: So I was at dinner last night with the family, and I was passing my phone around to my brother-in-law, my mother, my wife, and I was showing them the latest victim of the can opener, because it was an all-timer yesterday as far as the semi-truck that tried to make it through and learned what a lot of people learn the hard way when you're driving an 18-wheeler and you try to go where you can't fit. Because that the visual, if you haven't seen it, I'm going to Paul Miles from our news team. If you're not following Paul, what are you doing? But he posted a video that, by the way, he's at Paul Miles 840 on X/Twitter. But he posted the video that shows the entire rear cab of an 18-wheeler that looks like, if there was such a thing as a can opener, for the top of a cab of a 18-wheeler, that you, if you could convince me one existed, then I would say, yeah, that's what that did, because it looks like it. Like it, the name can opener for that area there, that is 3rd Street and Eastern Parkway, it made total sense, because that's exactly what it looks like. And I can tell you that that also, if you haven't seen it, this looks like a truck that was just maneuvering throughout Louisville, probably because of the 65 shutdown, and they did not realize they were about to end up in the danger zone. And again, like many others, they learn the hard way. So if you wondered, like I've wondered for years, how does this happen? Like how has there not been enough accidents that you haven't realized that you in an 18-wheeler don't need to be anywhere near where that takes place? And again, if you aren't from here and you don't know what I'm talking about, it's 3rd Street here in Louisville. There's that low clearance railroad overpass at 3rd Street and Winkler Avenue that has led to many semis over the years driving through. It's 11-foot, 8-inch railroad underpass, and that is not enough height that is needed for these semi trucks. And again, I've often wondered, well, how do you not know? Because many people have learned the hard way. And I think the first answer would be, well, if you're just driving through here, you wouldn't know because you're not around here every day, right? A lot of semi truck drivers are all over the country every day. So if you're just passing through, then you wouldn't know based off of just what others have done, because you don't live here. You don't follow it as far as the coverage. But how you avoid it is GPS. So my brother-in-law, he works in an industry where they have semis delivering things to job sites. And depending on where they are, meaning where the job site is, there are certain deliveries they tell them, hey, I can't get there. Or at least I can't get that way. I'm going to have to take a detour and go around. It's going to take me a lot longer because I can't pass a certain area. And that's why it is more expensive to have GPS for a truck driver than it is just you and I, because they need that added information to avoid this kind of disaster. And I can tell you, not only did this guy or girl, whoever it was driving yesterday that fell victim to the can opener, they didn't have any GPS telling them they were in danger, because they didn't have a clue. They were clearly going fast enough to where they just floated through like it was no work. Like they didn't have any hesitation, seemingly, because it almost looks like, without seeing the video of the incident itself, the aftermath makes it look like it actually made it all the way through. It just completely scraped the top of it off. Have you seen it yet, John?
1: I have, yes.
0: I mean, of all of the different wrecks that have made the internet over the years that get a lot of attention, and how it's become like its own, it's got a world of its own here. The can opener situation in Louisville, the one yesterday, I think looks the absolute worst. So again, if you were curious about that, the GPS for truck drivers, we did have somebody that chimed in on the talk back to talk a little bit about it. That is a truck driver.
2: I forgot to say, when I'm talking about truck driver GPS, I'm talking about GPS that allows you to navigate roads safely, that don't have height restrictions. You don't have to worry about the can opener down by U of L's campus, stuff like that. Whereas Google GPS will send drivers anywhere that a car would usually go, and that's definitely no-go. But not everybody has a truck driver GPS because it's very expensive.
0: So if you are an independent driver, or maybe you have a team, I'd say it's well worth the investment, but it is an investment. What did you say the prices were for that, John?
1: Range was like $150 to over $1,000. It was a pretty big range and not cheap by any means.
0: Yeah, Waze is free and it's helped me a lot, but also I'm not somebody that's driving an 18-wheeler. So yeah, you would probably make that investment if you learn the hard way and experience what the can opener can do for you here in Louisville.
1: I'm going to be curious, though, especially this first week, if there's more incidences today, if they don't do something about that particular, just street, that section of 3rd Street where that can happen. If it happens again today and it's worse, I mean, they're going to have to do something to keep semis from going that direction every single day.
0: Yep, no doubt. Because again, it's you know, you can look at it as, well, hey, you know, you're SOL, that sucks for you, but that also just creates a mess for everybody. And eventually, like my wife made a good point, how much longer do we have to have this happen before they decide to shut down that area of Louisville and have to redo that bridge because of all the semis that keep hitting it? Yeah, I mean, it's taken a beating over the years, but certainly still holding up strong. It's yet to be defeated. It's always the semis that end up being the losers in that situation. All right, traffic and weather updates are on the way, so stick around for that. Bobby Ellis will tell us how we're looking here on day two of this 65 shutdown. And what I want to get to next, the amount of adults in America that still rely on their parents for financial support might blow your mind. We'll talk about it. It's News Radio 840 WHAS.
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8: I'm WLKY meteorologist Matt Milosevic with a Tuesday forecast that's looking good. Mostly sunny, pleasant conditions with highs today in the upper 70s, also low humidity. Clear skies tonight, lows falling back to the middle 50s. We're mostly sunny, comfortable tomorrow, highs a little warmer in the low 80s. We'll go mid 80s and keep it dry Thursday, inching towards the upper 80s by Friday. That's your latest WLKY forecast. I'm Matt Milosevic.
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0: is Radio 840 WHAS. Thanks for being with us. Coffee and Company. Fueled by Thornton's. Don't forget Thornton's. They've got what you need to stay fueled for the day ahead, including a lot of good lunch options. You hear me talk a lot about breakfast, as, of course, we are with you in the morning. And they do have great breakfast options. But for lunch, they've got good options there, too. The Nashville Hot Chicken Pizza has become a popular menu item. And you never know when they're going to take it away, because they do that sometimes. It's cruel how they give us something that we love and then it's just gone. But I guess they know what they're doing, right? I'm sure that's why popular menu items everywhere at times are just seasonal. So if they take it away, that'll make us more so, I guess, appreciate how much we like it. So again, they took away the pizza wedge years ago, and I don't know if we're going to ever get it back at Thornton's. I'm going to assume we're not, but when they have something delicious, I'm going to tell you about it, and I want you to go check it out before it's gone. So again, there's many locations. I lost count. I mean, they're everywhere. If you're in Kentuckiana, there's likely a Thornton's near you, and I encourage you to stop by. Your day will be better. I can't prove that, but just believe me. Trust me. That's the experience that you get at Thornton's. All right, so have you seen this story yet, John Alden? Because I'm gonna put you on the spot here. Just to see, like, if you, because I'll tell you, before you maybe get it way wrong, I'll tell you, I would have been way wrong. Can you guess the percentage of U.S. adults that still rely on parents for financial support?
1: Man, I'm going to say it's at least 50.
0: Okay, so did I impact your guess by me being shocked about how wrong I would have been?
1: Maybe a little bit, but I think there's a lot of people in this country that don't know how to take care of their finances.
0: Yeah, 42%. So you're not far off. I would have guessed like 22%, because a lot of parents of adults, I mean, I guess, you know, for example, my parents, my mother's about to retire this year. My dad retired and then got bored, went back to work. And I don't know their personal financial situation at all. It's not my business. So I believe they're doing well, but I would feel like, I mean, I'm uncomfortable thinking about the scenario where I ask my mom and dad to help me. Now, again, I know they would, and they would be more worried about me than they would be, oh, how am I going to get the money back from Nick? My bum son is now, you know, he's in debt to me. I got to make sure he pays me back. Like, that might enter their brain if I was to start becoming a mooch and really digging into money maybe that they've got planned for retirement. But like my parents would help me any way they could, because I have great parents who I appreciate. And I know many people would echo exactly what I just said, but I just would feel like I'm inconveniencing them. And I guess more than anything, this reminds me that I am at least in a situation where I'm doing well enough to I don't have to ever think about asking anybody to help me. But that's not everybody. And I think you would naturally want to ask your parents more than you'd ask a stranger. But maybe I'm wrong. Everybody's situation with their parents is different. But I can't relate to this. Like, I don't really get it. Now, again, one thing that I'm not experiencing that would explain why I can't relate is that I don't have these type of financial difficulties where I need somebody to help me keep the lights on at the house and pay the mortgage and whatnot. So like, maybe if I got there in desperate times, call for desperate measures, maybe the first reaction would be no hesitation to call your parents to have them help you. And maybe I would do that. But I guess more than anything, I'm glad to know that I've not been in that situation before, because 1 in 5 Americans have to have their parents help them get by. Now, I will say, the details of this don't really give me enough of what I'm really curious for. Is this for survival, or are you just on mama and daddy's phone plan at the age of 40 because you always have been? Because that's still financial help, but it's also just like, you know, they weren't going to get you off the plan and you weren't going to say anything about it. I mean, John, you're a lot younger than I. You're a decade younger than I am. And I don't know. Your financial situation is sort of none of my business, but I do know that you're responsible for your finance. You're a responsible person, so therefore you manage it well, and you just highlighted that a lot of people don't, and you're certainly right about that. But, you know, how weird would it be for you to pick up the phone and say, hey, mom or dad, I'm out of money, can you help?
1: I think the pride in me would never do that.
0: Yeah, that's also a big factor too.
1: I think that's part of it. But the same, I think some people's parents just naturally say, hey, they might even like Venmo you something without telling you.
0: Yeah.
1: And like that happens, not to me necessarily, but like I wouldn't be surprised if that's a normal, you know, thing for certain people. But I don't think I would have the heart to be like, hey, you know, me and the wife are struggling right now. Could you get us enough for groceries this week? I just don't think I could do that.
0: Yeah, it's a pride thing, certainly. And I think another fear that's out there for those, and again, I'm hypothetically speaking, because I can't relate. And I, I'm not trying to shame anybody necessarily. I mean, I do think you should be more responsible to do what you got to do to make ends meet. But at the end of the day, if you're doing the best you can and you fall short, I think it would be natural to ask your parents. But I feel like I would probably let my family suffer, not like in a crazy way, but I would have it would be a hard pill for me to swallow. Maybe that says more about me as somebody who can't get, who would let my pride get in the way. Because look, people go through stuff from a financial situation. It just happens, man. It's life. And I feel for those that do, because it could happen to anybody. And right now where we are, it's happening more than probably ever for people that used to feel, okay, I'm not wealthy. I'm not retiring anytime soon, but I'm getting by and I'm somewhat comfortable. Those people aren't as comfortable now. And some of those people are not comfortable at all because they're realizing I'm underwater here. So it's a scary situation to see that we are, I mean, because again, if things don't improve, that number is going to jump from 42 to probably be above 50. And that's wild to me, for lack of a better word. So again, I'm sure everybody's situation is different, but it'd be tough for me to ask my parents to help me out. Not only because I would feel like I'm in debt to them, I would be ashamed of myself.
1: Yes.
0: Because I'm their son I can't take care of my family. But hey, you know, sometimes things happen, and if you have parents that'll help you, you're blessed. And I know some people have parents that want to help them, but maybe they don't have the means to do so. So again, 42%, 1 in 5, essentially, in America that are adults, still rely on mom and dad to help them financially, which that surprised me. All right, stick around. We've got traffic and weather updates on the way. Also, another sports update with Mr. Scott Fitzgerald. The Batcats, their season comes to an end in dramatic fashion. Scott's got the details there. Also, coming up here a little bit later on, we'll tell you the one complaint that was consistent from drivers yesterday that also the KYTC is acknowledging, yeah, we could have done better. We'll tell you what that is as we move forward. It's News Radio 840 WHAS. From
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7: I'm WLKY meteorologist Matt Milosevic with a Tuesday forecast that's looking good. Mostly sunny, pleasant conditions with highs today in the upper 70s. Also low humidity. Clear skies tonight. Lows falling back to the middle 50s. We're mostly sunny, comfortable tomorrow. Highs a little warmer in the low 80s. We'll go mid 80s and keep it dry Thursday, inching towards the upper 80s by Friday. That's your latest WLKY forecast. I'm Matt Milosevic.
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0: It's 7:57 here at News Radio 840 WHAA. We are in the midst of a beautiful day. Already a beautiful morning out there. 63 degrees right now, and the sun, it is shining, and it's going to do that the rest of the day, it looks like. And we're going to get below 80, upper 70s with low humidity. Can I get a hell yeah? I mean, that is about as good as it gets, so I'll take it. Nice when Mr. Milosevic can deliver us some great news, and we certainly appreciate him for doing that. We also appreciate Mr. Fitzgerald, who's got a sports update for us.
1: All right, Nick, thank you very much. Kentucky and West Virginia baseball has evolved into more than just a border war. Both coaches, Nick Mangione and Steve Sabins, both coached and played at Embry-Riddle University. It was last season. Remember, the Cats bowed out of the tourney in a heartbreaking loss to the Mountaineers. Fast forward to last night, in a winner-take-all final regional game. The Cats, after hitting back-to-back homers the night before, needed more of that mojo, down 8-1 in the eighth, or 5-1 in the eighth.
2: Corns 2-2. That's driven in the air to left. That ball is going to be a gunner! Tie game! Kentucky does it! They go back-to-back and belly-to-belly to tie this game at 5.
1: Right on, Ethan Hindle going yard late in the game, but in the end, Kentucky's season coming to a crushing end last night. They fall 6-5 in 10 innings to West Virginia. Coach Nick Mangione admits it's been a long, fulfilling season.
3: We haven't had a day off since the first week in January, and all we do is think about other people's kids every day and how we can put them in positions to be successful. And this team is special. Very special. Proud of their fight. Obviously wish it didn't end this way, but the way they've represented Kentucky, I'm very proud of them.
1: And the Cleveland Browns have traded star edge rusher Myles Garrett to the Rams. The Browns getting pass receiver Jared Verse and a handful of draft picks. ESPN's Adam Schefter says it makes perfect sense for the Rams to bring this on.
4: In 2021, the last time the Super Bowl was being played in Los Angeles at SoFi Stadium, the Rams went out and traded that year, that offseason, for Matthew Stafford. Now, the Super Bowl is back in L.A. again, 5 years later, and the Los Angeles Rams, not worrying about picks, decide to go ahead and trade for the best defensive player in football.
1: In other words, they want to play in the Super Bowl in their own backyard again.
0: Who wouldn't, right?
1: Right? Almost carbon copy. Good trade. Good for the Rams. We'll see what the Browns can do with it.
0: Thanks, Scott.
1: Okay, bye.
0: It's 8 o'clock here at News Radio 840 WHAS. We'll get another update on traffic coming up right here, right now. Also, we've got a news update coming from John Shannon. One more hour for us, then we hand it off to Mr. Tony Vannetti. What I want to get to coming up in just a few minutes. If you were confused as to how musical groups, musical acts that were supposed to participate in this 250th birthday celebration for America, if you were confused how they were confused that they didn't know what event they signed up for, believe it or not, there is a legitimate explanation that would make that make sense. I'll tell you what it is on the other side. It's News Radio 840 WHAS.
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6: Heading out this morning on day two of the 65 shutdown. You're shut down between the Waterson Expressway and Jefferson Street. Both directions shut down. Right now, not seeing any major delays. Coming up 65 northbound, some congestion heading up to the ramps there at the Waterson. Southbound 65, a little busy there at the Jefferson Street ramp. Also have an accident working on the Waterson eastbound near Breckenridge Lane. Also at Applegate and Joyce Drive, another accident with possible injuries working there. Our next report in 10 minutes. 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
7: I'm WLKY meteorologist Matt Milosevic with a Tuesday forecast that's looking good. Mostly sunny, pleasant conditions with highs today in the upper 70s, also low humidity. Clear skies tonight, lows falling back to the middle 50s. We're mostly sunny, comfortable tomorrow, highs a little warmer in the low 80s. We'll go mid 80s and keep it dry Thursday, inching towards the upper 80s by Friday. That's your latest WLKY forecast. I'm Matt Milosevic.
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8: Fair skies, 63 degrees at 8:02 on this second day of June. Good morning, everyone. I'm John Shannon, News Radio 840, WHAS. Day one is done. A five-mile stretch of I-65 in Louisville has been shut down for 2 months for construction. Paul Miles with the story.
9: Orange barrels and signs are directing traffic around the construction zone on I-65 from the Waterson Expressway to Jefferson Street downtown.
10: From an additional travel standpoint, following the detour, it's in the 15 to 20 minute range for just staying on that detour route.
9: The closure is scheduled through August 1st, says Chief District Engineer Matt Bullock.
10: There are no incentives to get done early, but there are pretty steep penalties. I know the contractor can attest to that for not getting done on time.
9: The Kentucky Transportation Cabinet is rebuilding three aging bridges on I-65. I'm Paul Miles.
8: The Jefferson County Coroner's Office has released the identity of the man who was shot and killed in an officer-involved shooting in the Klondike neighborhood over the weekend. Police responded to a report of an assault on Cromarty Way near 6 Mile Lane late Saturday night. When they arrived, they were approached by a naked man. He did not respond to commands to stop or show his hands. Police shot him as he came towards them. He was pronounced dead at the scene. The coroner's office identifying that person as 27-year-old Martin Nitzkin Jr. of Louisville. 8:03 at News Radio 840 WHAS. Kentucky businessman and former GOP Senate candidate Nate Morris set to become the nation's next ambassador to Colombia. President Donald Trump nominated Morris for the position. The president promised Morris a, quote, new role after asking him to withdraw from the Republican primary race to fill Mitch McConnell's seat in the U.S. Senate. Congressman Andy Barr went on to win that primary. Trump's appointment of Morris to the ambassador position will need to be approved by the Senate. The man who led President Donald Trump's immigration crackdown, former CBP Commander-at-Large Gregory Bovino, has taken a shot at new DHS Secretary Mark Wayne Mullen, saying he's putting the lives of federal agents at risk by not allowing them to use tear gas. Mark Mayfield has more.
11: Monday, the secretary shot back at an event in Dallas.
12: I never met the guy. No, he's irrelevant to me. I don't know who he is.
11: Bovino, who is now retired, has been accused of targeting protesters in Chicago and Minneapolis with tear gas. On social media, he also tore into President Trump's inner circle, accusing them of backing down on immigration enforcement. I'm Mark Mayfield.
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0: Good morning, Kentucky, and it's day two of the I-65 shutdown, something that's going to impact us for the next 2 months. And we will all get through it. We'll all make adjustments. And I don't mean just all of us that are out here on the roadways, but everyone involved, including the Kentucky Transportation Cabinet, because they are acknowledging that one of the complaints after day one, they believe is a valid complaint that they believe they could do better at. And that is some of the signage. Not a major issue, but somewhat confusing. I talked a lot about it yesterday and some this morning that if you're on 65 North and you are experiencing this shutdown for the first time and you know that you're going to be rerouted on the Waterson, you're likely just going to get in line like you always have, right? Get in line and you're going to have to wait in a longer line if you're going 65 North to go Waterson East. But even when you're going west, there can be some congestion that slows you down. So that's just natural for those that drive 65 every day. There's nothing that tells you you can't keep going straight, but I do think they could have a it could be more clear that if you are going 65 North and you are having to go downtown, that just stay, drive like it's not shut down and you're going to end up where you need to be. And it seemed like yesterday it was quite clear just from the helicopter view that many people were just lining up and there was some major congestion going on that just wasn't needed. Some of this is just the cost of doing business, essentially, right? Some of the issues. But that was one that they feel like they could maybe, and again, even if they didn't make changes to the signage. I mean, enough people that drive it daily, they'll figure it out now. But again, if you've got, I mean, there's one thing that you have to keep in mind. There's a lot of people that are drive through here every day in Louisville that are never going to come back. They're just passing through. So the more signage you have, the better it is for everybody. And I think it wasn't totally confusing. It just could have been a little bit more transparent on 65 North that you can keep going and then you end up on Waterson West. And then also I was on Waterson eastbound yesterday. And the signage, I trusted my gut and I was right, but I wasn't quite sure, am I going to be able to get on 65 South here or not? Because they had the big closed signs, but it was just because it was telling you couldn't go north. So not a huge deal, those were some of the complaints that folks had in the conversation that LKY had with folks that were traveling yesterday.
13: I know you're now possibly able to go east on the Waterson, but I was confused that maybe you couldn't get back on the expressway 65 south, and I don't know what those people might have been able to do.
14: Keith Williams said he was confused too. He was coming back from Shepherdsville toward downtown Monday morning. He wanted to take I-264 west, but said because one sign was placed further down than the other, it looked like it was closed. He went east instead, but realized he didn't have to.
15: I had to get off on east on the proper level exit and then get back on, get stuck in that traffic. But once I made it past, traffic was not that bad really once you got past the airport and everything like that.
0: So, again, that's Madison Elliott from our partners at WOKY. The gentleman there named Keith, his exact scenario is what I was envisioning some people ending up doing, not realizing that they have an easier path to go Waterson West than they realize. So again, trial and error, we're still in that week, and we'll continue to monitor it. But I think overall, if you're somebody like me who has a tendency to just prepare for the worst, hope for the best, I think so far, pretty smooth. I will say this morning on my way in, though, I did have my first experience with a semi in a place that you typically don't see semis. And that was when I was making my way up to downtown through 2nd and 3rd Street. And it's pretty clear that it sticks out like a sore thumb when you see multiple semi trucks. And LKY did a story, and just the B-roll footage that they had showed three consecutive 18-wheelers in Old Louisville. And that just is not something you see very often. And when you see it, you realize, oh, yeah, that's going to cause issues. They take up a lot of space. When you're going light to light, they don't even have the ability to get up to the speed limit. So they're just going to slow people down because they're going slow and they're just in the way taking up a lot of space. But for me, I wanted to go around this semi this morning just because I wanted to go faster than this truck was going to be able to go. But I couldn't, because if I tried to go around, I couldn't pass without potentially hitting one of the parked cars. I didn't see any reports of that, but that is something that you know is going to happen at some point. Somebody's vehicle that is just parked outside on the road, because that's how they park in Old Louisville, they're going to fall victim to just somebody hitting them and unfortunately probably not even stopping. So we're less than 2 days in. This is the beginning of day two. And I do feel like kind of what I envisioned being a real talking point throughout the project is already starting to somewhat develop into that, meaning that those of us that use these roads every day that now we can't because it's closed, we're going to figure it out and we'll adjust. But if you live where we're all now making these adjustments and driving through, that's going to be a pain in the ass. And not only just because there's going to be traffic outside your house a lot, but also like the noise of the project. Like, I don't envy those that live in Old Louisville that will have a 2-month period here that is just much different than anything than what they've ever experienced as far as people who've lived there. And like, if you're going to choose to live in Old Louisville, you're not choosing it because of what's going on now. In fact, you're choosing it because it's not a highly trafficked area as far as just, I mean, to be honest with you, you really, Old Louisville is one of those places that you can use it as like a cut through in Louisville any day whenever the interstates aren't shut down. But I feel like it's kind of one of those places you kind of got to want to be in. Like, you're not typically passing through it to get somewhere because you're using, you know what, the interstate. But now it's shut down, so they'll have a lot more traffic. And I know those who chose to live there, they didn't have this in mind. But hey, we'll get through it again. It's all we can do is just get through it, right? All right, stick around. Traffic and weather updates are on the way. We'll give you those details on the beautiful forecast that we have in store for today. We'll get those from Matt Milosevic of WLKY. I talked a little bit earlier about Donald Trump deciding to retreat on the plan where he was going to give nearly $1.8 billion to some allies, including those that I guess he views as his warriors, the January Sixers. And no surprise, when I shared my thoughts on that, I got some pushback, and we'll let you hear it. And I'm curious to hear your thoughts as well. What do you think of that? Trump at least making it clear that his priority may be more so those that were involved in January 6th than maybe you, somebody who voted for him that, you know, just wants a cheaper and a more affordable life here in America. We'll get to all that and more. Don't go anywhere. It's News Radio 840 WHAS.
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7: I'm WLKY meteorologist Matt Milosevic with a Tuesday forecast that's looking good. Mostly sunny, pleasant conditions with highs today in the upper 70s, also low humidity. Clear skies tonight, lows falling back to the middle 50s. We're mostly sunny, comfortable tomorrow, highs a little warmer in the low 80s. We'll go mid 80s and keep it dry Thursday, inching towards the upper 80s by Friday. That's your latest WLKY forecast. I'm Matt Milosevic.
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0: 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Thanks for hanging with us. 8:17 here on a Tuesday morning. All right, so there was a judge, I believe on Friday, that decided to throw out the, let me just make sure I've got the details here, because I know people are going to try to pick apart anything I say when it comes to Trump. But yeah, there was a judge that blocked on Friday a $1.776 billion fund for Trump that was viewed as something that was going to help his allies, including those that participated in January 6th. And then also you've got Republicans pushing back and threatening to vote with Democrats to kill it. So therefore, that led to Trump retreating on this on Monday. Now, again, that could always change at any moment. And what I've talked about this morning is that there are a lot of things that that Trump has done as far as the action he takes, the people that he targets, that I think it's charged from personal feelings more than anything else. I think Thomas Massie became a marked man for Trump because not only did he disagree with him on a few different things, but I think Trump took the Big Beautiful Bill disagreement as a personal shot at him. And from that point, as far as Trump's concerned, I think Massey's days were numbered. I also think on the personal side of things, we're naturally, I think, programmed to think, oh, that's personal. You're taking it like it's, you're taking something personal and it's a negative thing. It's an insult. It's disparaging. Hey, let's not get personal. But also you can take things personal and it can be a positive thing. And I think Trump has always viewed those people that showed up on January 6th as his army, his guys, right? They chose pro-Trump over pro-America. And I think he's had a hard time, and I don't think he's even trying to be discreet, but it's hard for it to not be very, very obvious that he loves those people. And he's going to do whatever he can to help them out. So again, there was a $1.7 billion plan to use your tax money to pay people who stormed the U.S. Capitol on January 6th. People who, you know, attacked police officers. These people were convicted in court. People were locked up because they committed crimes that day, because that's what it is. It's a crime. Now, not everybody that was in attendance did all the same stuff. And clearly not everybody that was in attendance has been arrested. But many people have. And I'd say it's pretty cut and dry as to why they were actually arrested. Now, if you want to argue their punishments, things like that, different conversation, in my opinion. But to act like nobody did anything wrong there at all, and this is all an exaggeration, I think is laughable. And we did have somebody who took exception to me referencing these people as what they are, criminals.
1: Yeah, I hear you, Nick, but I think the framing there is a little off. A lot of those people weren't violent. They were just, they were there. And they got treated like terrorists when some of them were just walking around. And yeah, maybe the fund was a bad idea, but calling them all criminals feels like a stretch to me.
0: It's also it's also a fact. If you are a criminal and you've been charged with a crime and you either plead guilty or you're convicted, you know what you are? By definition, you're a criminal. So those that were just walking around, if they were just walking around and they weren't up close involved, they were just kind of there, as you said, walking around, those people haven't been charged.

0: Ma, ¿y qué almorzaste?
1: Hija, ya son 4 llamadas hoy. ¿No te cobran por llamar a México? ¿Qué está pasando aquí?
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1: Buenísimo, amor. Te cuento.
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5: 2 major trades in the NFL yesterday. The first was unexpected as 2-time Defensive Player of the Year Myles Garrett was acquired by the LA Rams for Jared Verse and multiple draft picks, the biggest a first rounder in 2027. The 30-year-old Garrett is coming off a season in which he set the NFL's all-time single-season sack record. The other major trade was expected as the Eagles send their star wide receiver A.J. Brown to New England for a first-round draft pick in 2028 and a fifth-rounder in 2027. And in other NFL news, quarterback Russell Wilson is finalizing a deal to become an analyst at CBS. No word yet if he will officially retire from football or just take a break until a team is in need. I'm Andy West with your iHeartRadio Sports Report.
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6: Former NHL star Claude Lemieux's brain is being donated for research into long-term effects of repetitive brain injuries. That's according to his family, who says the brain is being sent to the Boston University CTE Center. Lemieux's death was announced last Thursday. Authorities later said he died by suicide. He played 21 seasons in the NHL and won 4 Stanley Cups with the Montreal Canadiens, New Jersey Devils, and Colorado Avalanche. Google is requesting approval from the federal government to release up to 32 million mosquitoes in California and Florida as part of its debug program. The initiative looks to stop bad bugs with good bugs by releasing hordes of sterile mosquitoes to eliminate the ones that carry disease. The CDC says mosquitoes are the deadliest animals in the world. Health update. I'm Sarah Lee Kessler.
7: 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He finds a way. 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
10: I'm WLKY meteorologist Matt Milosevic with a Tuesday forecast that's looking good. Mostly sunny, pleasant conditions with highs today in the upper 70s, also low humidity. Clear skies tonight, lows falling back to the middle 50s. We're mostly sunny, comfortable tomorrow, highs a little warmer in the low 80s. We'll go mid 80s and keep it dry Thursday, inching towards the upper 80s by Friday. That's your latest WLKY forecast. I'm Matt Milosevic.
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0: So far, rather smooth this morning. We have had a couple of accidents. The latest here is a crash on the west ramp from Poplar Level Road. That's northbound to get on the Watterson. So it looks like they've got the right lane and the right shoulder block there. Looks like a semi is involved. So you do have somewhat of a delay there. But other than that, again, overall pretty smooth this morning as we've, I shouldn't say we've made it through because I'm sure there's people out and about trying to get wherever they need to go right now. But a rather smooth day two here of this 65 shutdown. Let's get to a sports update with Mr. Scott Fitzgerald.
1: Hey, Nick, thank you very much. The National League Central standings remain tight behind Milwaukee. The Brewers coming in at 5 games back. St. Louis, Pittsburgh, and Chicago 5.5. And your Cincinnati Reds 7 games out tonight. Slate starts in Cincinnati where the Reds are hosting the Royals. Andrew Abbott will get the nod. In Milwaukee, the first place Brewers will roll behind Kyle Harrison. He's 6-1. They'll take on the Giants at Busch Stadium. The Cardinals will try to halt their slide against John Shannon's Texas Rangers. The Cubs host the Athletics, and the Pirates head to Houston. So an active night in the National League Central. Speaking of baseball, congratulations to the Jeff Red Devils. They brought home a 4A sectional championship last night. They beat Bedford North Lawrence 5-1. Also moving on to the Providence Pioneers, they beat Charlestown, 3-1 in Class 3A. In 2A, Salem advanced with a win over Eastern, and West Washington punched their ticket with a 5-4 win over Borden. The Kentucky State High School Baseball Tournament begins in just two more sleeps. That in Lexington, South Oldham will clash with Boyd County at 10 a.m. Then Friday, it's the matchup we've all anticipated. Trinity will take on Bullitt East. We got a little bit of sports action on the pro level tonight. The top two teams in the NHL will battle for Lord Stanley's Cup as the Carolina Hurricanes host the Vegas Golden Knights. Speaking of, as the hockey world is mourning the loss of four-time Stanley Cup champion Claude Lemieux, who died at the age of 60, the family has confirmed they will donate his brain to Boston University's CTE Center for Ongoing Research into the long-term effects of head trauma in sports, specifically hockey. Lemieux, known for his physical playoff-style game-type play, contributed to over 1,500 NHL appearances. He was one of the tough, what they call enforcers in hockey. Researchers at Boston University will study his brain in hopes of improving prevention, awareness, and player safety. And we're less than 10 days away from the start of the World Cup. Mexico and South Africa will play in Mexico City. South Korea will take on Czechia. Team USA, by the way, just up the road, playing its final friendly Saturday against Germany at Soldier Field. We'll take a look at more of these matches as we get closer to it. As we get closer to it, a champion will be crowned July 19th in New York. That's a look at sports at News Radio 840 WHAS.
0: Thank you, Scott.
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0: Listen up. If you're looking to buy or sell a home, there's one team you need to trust, and that is the Sokoler team. That's who I trust, and that's who you should trust to. 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And when I say this, I mean helping folks when it comes to the process of buying and selling a home. 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Well, maybe it's absolutely on your side. 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You can give Bob Sokoler a call directly on his cell phone, 502-376-5483. Traffic and weather updates are on the way. Also, a news update coming from John Shannon. Rory O'Neill is going to stop by and chat with us in just a few minutes. We will get the latest on this this run for mayor in L.A. that is getting a lot of attention, not just because it's, you know, L.A., but a reality TV star gaining more and more attention and seeming like a more realistic situation that he's actually in this race for real. Don't go anywhere. Keep it with us. 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
2: Heading out this morning, a few problem spots, including accidents working on the Watterson eastbound near Breckenridge Lane at Poplar Level Road and Russell Avenue, and also Taylorsville Lake Road near Route Road. We have an accident working there. 64 eastbound, stop and go traffic from 265 down to the Sherman-Menton Bridge. Also 65 northbound, starting to build there at the Watterson Expressway ramps as you head up towards the 65 closure spot. Our next report in 10 minutes. I'm Bobby Yellis, News Radio 840 WHAS.
3: I'm WLKY meteorologist Matt Milosevic. We're in for a period of dry and warm weather through the rest of the week. It's going to be mostly sunny this Tuesday. Highs in the upper 70s. Lows fall back in the middle 50s with clear skies tonight. Lots of sunshine again tomorrow. Highs a little warmer in the low 80s. We're going to keep it dry Thursday in the mid 80s, going upper 80s by Friday. That's your latest WLKY forecast. I'm Matt Milosevic.
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5: At 8:32, fair sky, 64 degrees outside the studios here at 4th Street Live. Good morning, everyone. I'm John Shannon, News Radio 840 WHAS. Shively police are looking for a suspect accused of robbing and stabbing a woman at a gas station. Police said that officers responded to reports of a stabbing at a speedway in the 4400 block of Dixie Highway around 2:05 a.m. on Sunday. WLKY reporting that the police said a woman was standing outside the gas station when she was approached by the suspect. The suspect robbed and stabbed the woman before fleeing the scene. Officials said the woman sustained non-life-threatening injuries and received medical treatment. The suspect is unknown at this time, but video camera footage shows the man inside the store and then leaving. Shively Police Department asked anyone with information that could identify this person to contact the department immediately. Former Governor Matt Bevin avoiding an arrest warrant after a warrant was issued for him on Friday. A Jefferson County family court judge ordered Bevin to be locked up or pay $250 in fines after he failed to attend a hearing in person. The judge recalled the arrest warrant after the former governor paid the fine. The hearing was connected to the ongoing child support case involving Bevin's adopted son. State police are investigating after human remains were discovered in eastern Kentucky yesterday. Officials say the body was found during a search near Big Branch Road in Knott County. The local coroner's office responded. The remains were transported to the Kentucky State Medical Examiner's Office for an autopsy. No other details have been released. There are more details now in a western Kentucky train derailment as cleanup continues. Lee Mowen with the story.
6: We've learned more about a late Sunday night train derailment near the Carlisle-Hickman County line. It involved a CN Railroad train near Peary Road in a heavily wooded area. Hickman County's EMA added about 29 rail cars and two locomotives were derailed. That train reportedly was carrying a mixed freight load with non-hazardous chemical products, automotive-related cargo, and aggregate materials. Officials confirmed there was no threat to public safety and no injuries were reported, but Peary Road remains closed and US 51 between State Routes 80 and 288 will continue to see cleanup activity. Find detours if you can. I'm Lee Mowen.
5: Secretary of State Marco Rubio is set for back-to-back hearings today before both the House and Senate. Rubio goes before two different committees to testify on his department's 2027 budget request as peace talks with Iran remain at a standstill. Rubio will also face questions about U.S. efforts to bring political and economic change to Cuba. Sean Diddy Combs could be hit with new charges as he remains behind bars in New Jersey. Scott Pringle reports.
7: TMZ is reporting the charges tied to a sexual battery claim made against the rapper as part of a new probe out of Los Angeles. According to TMZ, publicist Jonathan Hay filed a police report claiming Diddy sexually battered him in 2020 and 2021. The LA District Attorney's Office is now reviewing this police report. Combs is currently serving a 50-month sentence at Fort Dix Prison after being convicted in New York last summer of prostitution-related charges. In New York, I'm Scott Pringle.
5: More of Kentuckiana's morning news on the way next with Coffee and Company. Your next news update at the top of the hour. I'm John Shannon, News Radio 840 WHAS.
0: Good morning, Kentuckiana. Thank you for hanging with us at News Radio 840 WHAS. Nick Coffey, that's me. He is Rory O'Neill, who joins us just like he does each and every morning. So there are six states that are going to have voters showing up today. And we've got California, Iowa, Montana, New Jersey, New Mexico, and South Dakota. But I'd say there's a lot of eyeballs specifically on the race for mayor in Los Angeles. You've got Karen Bass, who's the incumbent, and a reality TV star, Spencer Pratt. So, Rory, I mean, if we were going off of internet views, I mean, Pratt would be running away with this, right? This guy has, I can't quite tell how serious he is. I mean, clearly he's doing this. This is a real thing. But I will say I did not expect it to take off like it did on the internet.
8: Right. You thought it would sort of be a joke and we'd move on. But no, Pratt is polling in, what, double digits? He's around 22%, and that might be enough to get him into a runoff. We'll have to see who shows up in this contest. Karen Bass is putting up quite a political fight of her own after taking steep criticism for the way that she handled the wildfire situation there in Southern California. Pratt lost his home in that fire and says that's one of the big motivators that got him into this race. Now, that is a nonpartisan race. So while Bass is a Democrat and Pratt is a registered Republican, supposedly party politics is supposed to be out of this. But that would certainly be quite the swing if L.A. would support a more conservative Republican candidate.
0: So of these other states, there's six states total that are getting things started today. Is there one that's going to get more attention than the others?
8: Well, I think just for the celebrity nature of it all and because the TV networks have offices in L.A., I think that L.A. mayor's race will get a lot of attention. But the California governor race is nothing to sneeze at either. I think there are more than 60 candidates, and that's that jungle primary system in California. So whoever emerges from more than 60 names here, the top two vote getters will then have a runoff, and it could be two Republicans. That seemed more likely a few months ago, but a former congressman, former California attorney general, former DHS secretary under Joe Biden, Javier Becerra, he's really been sort of taking gaining steam. He's a Democrat, again, with a long history of being supported by California voters, and seems to be coming on strong in the final leg here. But we'll see who emerges as his opponent in this race. Steve Hilton is one of the top Republican names also being considered. Tom Steyer is another one, the billionaire known for his climate activism.
0: Rory O'Neill, our guest, joining us at News Radio 840 WHAS. Marco Rubio headed to Capitol Hill, and there's lawmakers out there that are demanding answers as far as the strategy, the war strategy in Iran. And again, I think that's a reasonable request, but it sounds like as we speak right now, and again, it changes seemingly every minute, but per Trump, there's some optimism here as far as peace, right?
8: There is. You know, one of the emerging factors here is what Israel is doing in Lebanon to try to get Hezbollah. And Iran claims that, look, when we say a ceasefire, we mean on all fronts. That means Israel fighting Hezbollah, too, in Lebanon. They want to see an end to that because, remember, Iran funds Hezbollah as a terror organization. And that apparently that issue created a rather heated and colorful conversation between President Trump and Prime Minister Netanyahu, according to multiple media reports. A lot of words you and I can't say on the air. Well, we can say them once, but a lot of those words apparently exchanged. So things got a bit saucy with the two leaders on a call yesterday, but the president seeming to suggest that Israel is agreeing to back off a little bit on some of its military operations in Lebanon.
0: And it's hard to keep up at times, but this is a drastic difference of tone for Trump than maybe, what, 24 hours prior?
8: Well, right. And even from Iran, you know, they're now signaling that they will take part in some of these talks. You know, yesterday over the Hezbollah issue, Iran said that they were backing out of these talks. Plus, they were upset that the U.S. launched some strikes against command and control facilities and a radar position in Iran. So, yeah, Iran had said they were backing away from talks. But President Trump, as you said, sort of signaling things may be getting on track. Again, this is why the hearing with Secretary Rubio could be a good one today.
0: Rory, as always, thank you for the time. Enjoy your day, my friend. We'll talk tomorrow.
8: Hey, talk to you then, Nick. Thanks.
0: That is Rory O'Neill, News Radio 840 WHAS.
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3: I'm WLKY meteorologist Matt Milosevic with a Tuesday forecast that's looking good. Mostly sunny, pleasant conditions with highs today in the upper 70s, also low humidity. Clear skies tonight, lows falling back to the middle 50s. We're mostly sunny, comfortable tomorrow, highs a little warmer in the low 80s. We'll go mid 80s and keep it dry Thursday, inching towards the upper 80s by Friday. That's your latest WLKY forecast. I'm Matt Milosevic.
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0: Final segment for us, and then we're going to hand it off to Mr. Vannetti. It is News Radio 840 WHAS, and we are Coffee and Company. Fueled by Thornton's. Make sure you keep them in mind. They've got what you need to stay fueled for the day ahead. All right, so the artists and groups that decided to back out of the planned performance that they had for D.C., where we celebrate 250 years here in America, there's at least now an explanation as to how you could see how you would get confused. I was confused how you could be confused initially, but now I think it's there's at least a reasonable explanation as to how these groups or musicians or maybe their representation is saying, hey, we thought we were doing this and not that. This is different. We're out. There was a mix-up. There was confusion. So America 250 was created in 2016, and this was a law establishing that the plan for the 250th anniversary of the Declaration of Independence is overseen by a bipartisan group of members of Congress plus private citizens. So that's America 250, created back in 2016, 10 years ago. Freedom 250 was something that Trump put together via executive order, creating Task Force 250 after his second term started, with Trump as the chair and J.D. Vance as the vice chair. And this operates as a separate nonprofit with closer ties to the administration and more latitude because it is not under direct congressional oversight. So you may not believe it. It may be an easy excuse for those who realized, temperature's not great here. I didn't realize this was going to be weaponized against me. And I don't want anybody thinking I'm taking sides politically because I want the phone to ring. I want to still get booked at 70-something years old as I'm still trying to, you know, make a living. Some can use this excuse, and maybe they don't have it legitimately, but I do think that's at least a reasonable explanation as to how you could not know what you actually were supposed to be playing at. You thought America 250 was what you signed on for, but in fact, it was Freedom 250. Again, that at least, it makes it make sense. Now, what I'm curious is how much money were these artists going to get paid to be a part of this? Because, you know, part of me yesterday, as we discussed, is if these people like Young MC and Martina McBride, I mean, I don't think they'd be on the streets if they weren't still performing, but like there's clearly a reason they're still doing shows. They still need to make a living to maintain a lifestyle. I don't think they're just doing it for fun. So there is one side of the coin, which is, hey, if you take sides politically, that phone may stop ringing and you need to be mindful of that. And it's so easy for everybody else to say, oh, you're weak. Stand up for what you believe in. If they want to, you can say that until you might actually, in your situation, whatever your job is, if it creates an issue with you making a living and taking care of your family, you probably would be hesitant as well to just publicly join on if it could eventually end up working against you. And that's not right that would ever happen. That sucks, but that's where we are. You used to be able to be a part of these things and nobody would think that it means you're politically siding one way or the other. But we aren't there anymore, and you got to be mindful of it when it comes to your livelihood. But if you are somebody like, you know, Bret Michaels, and the price for you to perform here for Trump's party was more than you'd made for any show in 30 years, like maybe it would be worth it. I don't know. That's only that person's opinion. You know Bret Michaels' story better than most. You were on rock radio when he was creating his legend, Mr. Vannetti.
1: Yeah.
0: What do you think he's getting paid?
1: Look, that's the deal. Pay the electric bill. And the longer you get away from being in pop culture, then you got to do what you got to do. And some people could take risks. Taylor Swift took a risk with going out against Trump, but she was, look, it's the Bob Knight thing. Remember Bob Knight? As long as he was winning, he was doing the stuff that they busted him for his entire career. But when he started losing, that was the deal. When you're as big as Bob Knight or Taylor Swift, you could pull that stuff off and still be successful. And still
0: especially when you're in your peak, right? You know,
1: yeah.
0: You have a little bit more of an ability to do whatever the hell you want.
1: Yes.
0: To be honest with you. And these individuals, They really don't. I mean, I guess they could, but they probably still, they're going to play it safe. And I think more people would do that than they realize. People think they're all tough, but a lot of us don't have a job where you can go on Facebook right now and spew your political nonsense if you want, and it won't ever impact your job.
1: Separate the man from the artist.
0: Yeah.
1: Right. So he's a dude. So that's what he's doing or she's doing in her private life is coming out for or against. And then you can enjoy the artist. I think the biggest risk taker was De Niro. Lately, his last couple of years, I mean, he goes, I think because De Niro knew him in New York.
0: Yeah.
1: Like if your buddy that you always thought was kind of goofy became president, you know, so you're coming out against him because you're like, no, man, he's the guy from the old neighborhood, not the president of the United States.
0: He has a perspective.
1: Oh, boy. Yeah, that's right.
0: Don't and never will.
1: That's right. So because he is New York, but he's nobody's come out against him more than that. And, I think it's fine. He's obviously it's De Niro.
0: And there's some that take a risk that don't really realize what they're doing is a risk. Like when George Clooney stepped up to say, yeah, I'm not sure Biden should be not only the president, but like maybe he should be in a home. I mean, I'm paraphrasing here, but you remember when everybody attacked George Clooney for saying out loud what everybody
1: right.
0: knew is that Joe Biden doesn't know what planet he's on.
1: Right. Well, and Clooney was smart. Like when he came out against and said, look, if Trump gets elected, I'm moving. Well, he did that, but then kept quiet. He moved to Italy with his wife and kids, stayed there for 4 years, right, during the first Trump. And you didn't hear from him.
0: He didn't pull a Rosie O'Donnell.
1: And by the way, if you saw his house in Italy, you'd be like, yeah, I'd stay there too.
0: Yeah, George Clooney's one of those, like, he just has, he's next level as far as, like, fame and presence. And he's from Kentucky, and, nobody ever talks about that.
1: That's right. Him and Heather French sort of grew up together. He talks about them kind of playing around.
0: They both have good genes.
1: Yeah, he guided his career pretty well.
0: Is he from, Augusta, Kentucky?
1: It's Northern Kentucky. Yeah, something like that.
0: All right, well, you're up next. Are you ready?
1: I think so.
0: Are you ready, or are you just telling me you're ready?
1: I think so.
0: I think he's ready, folks.
1: Yeah.
0: All right, he's coming your way. It's Tony Vannetti. It's News Radio 840 WHAS.
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8: I'm WLKY meteorologist Matt Milosevich with a Tuesday forecast that's looking good. Mostly sunny, pleasant conditions with highs today in the upper 70s, also low humidity. Clear skies tonight, lows falling back to the middle 50s. We're mostly sunny, comfortable tomorrow, highs a little warmer in the low 80s. We'll go mid 80s and keep it dry Thursday, inching towards the upper 80s by Friday. That's your latest WLKY forecast. I'm Matt Milosevich.
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17: As you roll out this morning, a few problems on the Waterson eastbound up around Breckenridge Lane, a crash. Another one, Waterson westbound at Newburgh Road, and then a crash on the ramp from Papalova Road to the Waterson westbound. Otherwise, the closure of 65 not really causing any major delays this morning. Of course, remember, 65 north and southbound closed between the Waterson and Jefferson Street downtown. A little congestion on 65 northbound to deal with coming up through the ramps there at the Waterson east and westbound. Our next report in 10 minutes. I'm Bobby Yellis, News Radio 840 WHAS.
18: I'm WLKY meteorologist Matt Milosevic with a Tuesday forecast that's looking good. Mostly sunny, pleasant conditions with highs today in the upper 70s, also low humidity. Clear skies tonight, lows falling back to the middle 50s. We're mostly sunny, comfortable tomorrow, highs a little warmer in the low 80s. We'll go mid 80s and keep it dry Thursday, inching towards the upper 80s by Friday. That's your latest WLKY forecast. I'm Matt Milosevic.
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19: Fair skies, 67 degrees at 901 in downtown Louisville, heading for a high today of 79. Good morning, everyone. I'm John Shannon, News Radio 840 WHAS. One person is dead after a moped collision in southwest Louisville. It happened around 10:15 p.m. Sunday night on Greenbelt Highway at Dover Avenue. A moped and an SUV collided. The moped driver, a male, died at the scene. The driver of the SUV was not hurt. So far, no names have been released. Kentucky's free fishing weekend returning this week. This weekend, the Kentucky Department of Fish and Wildlife Resources say that on Saturday and Sunday, people can fish in public waters without having a fishing license or permit. Other regulations, such as size and daily catch limits, do remain in place during the weekend. For more information, visit fw.ky.gov. 902 at News Radio 840 WHAS. Governor Andy Beshear recognizing June as Pride Month in Kentucky. The governor signed a proclamation recognizing June as Pride Month on Monday. The governor has been a vocal supporter of the LGBTQ community for years and has demonstrated his support by signing an executive order banning conversion therapy on minors. He also vetoed legislation banning gender-affirming health care, and he became the first sitting governor to speak at the statewide fairness rally in Frankfort. In a statement released yesterday, Beshear said, quote, "I believe all children are children of God, no exceptions, no asterisks." And he added, quote, "To my LGBTQ plus neighbors, I see you and I support you." The Louisville Bats in Memphis this week, where they play the Redbirds for 6 games beginning tonight. The team looks to bounce back from its loss to the St. Paul Saints on Sunday. First pitch at AutoZone Park, 7:05 p.m. A lab worker who went missing nearly a year ago has been found dead in the New Mexico forest. Melissa Casillas worked at the Los Alamos National Laboratory and vanished last year. Human remains discovered by a hiker last week in the Carson National Forest have been confirmed as hers. 6 states holding primary elections today for the U.S. House, Senate, and governor races. Voters head to the polls in Iowa, Montana, New Jersey, New Mexico, South Dakota, and California, where the race for governor and Los Angeles mayor have garnered plenty of national attention. That's because 2 Republicans have made some inroads in the reliably deep blue state. Fox News contributor Steve Hilton for governor and reality TV star Spencer Pratt for mayor. Elsewhere, Democrats in Iowa on Tuesday are looking for the best candidate they hope will fill the seat being vacated by retiring Republican Senator Joni Ernst in November. Homeland Security Secretary Mark Wayne Mullen will testify on Capitol Hill today. More now from Lisa Carton.
5: Mullen will lay out his Homeland Security budget for 2027 before the Senate Appropriations Subcommittee, but budget requests will no doubt take back seat while he's in the hot seat. His department has been at the center of ICE immigration operations that have turned violent in some cities. The former Oklahoma senator was picked by Trump to head up DHS after Kristi Noem was fired in March. I'm Lisa Carton.
19: 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I'm John Shannon, News Radio 840 WHAS.
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1: The can opener wins again. The can opener, Louisville's famous overpass. 3-0. Zero. Obviously, that was something we kind of didn't consider yesterday. I hope people know about the kind of a low-hanging overpass we have in Louisville, where if you're just driving along, it rips off the top of your truck.
2: And what's funny, too, is there's all sorts of visual warnings before you go underneath the underpass overpass, whatever you call it.
1: I think you actually hit one of those plastic tubes. Yeah. They hang it.
2: Yes.
1: Just to go, and it hits your truck.
2: Yes.
1: I wonder, is it too late at that point to hit the brakes? So three trucks, not one, not two, let's go three. Got the top of their trucks destroyed by hitting this thing. It's been a menace for decades.
2: I bet you get more today. I bet you do.
1: Oh, no, there's no question. It was 3-0 yesterday. You're going to have more truck drivers that don't normally drive that route are going to be going around the corner and yoop-a-doop-a-doo. Can you imagine?
2: If it becomes this big of a problem the rest of the week, I mean, they're gonna either have to detour people away and shut that part of the street down, or they're going to have to force truck drivers to just go somewhere else.
1: I guess mainly because it's a train track on top of that they can't. They would have to go back so far to raise it just a couple of feet.
2: Yeah.
1: Right?
2: We were talking about it this morning. You know how they're doing all this overpass work right now on 65? Maybe they need to fix the can opener and make it no longer as such.
1: I mean, how much engineering? I'm sure there's civil engineers that are like, yeah, it's easier than that. We can do that. But trains are heavy. Trains are heavy. So the can opener, 3-0, over and under. We'll set it at 2. Over or under?
2: I'm going to say under. Trucks. I think there's just one.
1: Yeah, you get one today?
2: Yeah, there's going to be more awareness of it, so you'll have at least people trying to avoid that area.
1: I think.
2: It'd be funny if it was more, though.
1: Is it out of town people, maybe?
2: I'm curious of the three victims, how many of them are from here or the area?
1: Yeah. And what a nightmare day for you if you're the truck driver. What happened? Drove under an underpass. It was too low.
2: There was people that called Nick's show earlier that mentioned that there's expensive truck-specific GPS apps that will help truck drivers avoid those specific areas, right? Like the can opener.
1: Well, when they go to autonomous, do you think there won't be any? Like, autonomous trucks are going to avoid it altogether, I
2: guess.
1: Gosh,
2: man, autonomous trucks. I feel like that's going to take a bit.
1: I don't know, dude. I think you're undervaluing the fatigued driver, the under-trained driver that are on the roads now.
2: But do you think they can quickly, how long do you think until they can make an autonomous semi-truck that can do its job the right way and not cause any issues on the road?
1: They already have them. First of all, they already have them. They're in operation, I think, out west. So I think they already have them.
2: I hope they work well.
1: And that's going to continue to go up. Truck drivers don't make what they used to, too. When I was growing up, if somebody was a truck driver, you're like, oh, man, your dad makes good money. Now, not so much. Not so much. You got to love the road, babe.
2: Everything goes down. Wages is the only thing that consistently goes down.
1: There's no question. All right. Did you hear that collective sign of relief from Kentucky fans last night?
2: They finally got a big commit, didn't they?
1: Yeah, that 6'8 sharpshooter from Iowa State reportedly received $6 million from the University of Kentucky's NIL program to come be a sharpshooter because they needed a shooter, right? I don't know their because it changes so much and I don't follow it like I used to. They needed a shooter, though, right?
2: They needed kind of everything, if we're being honest.
1: And this guy made over 100 three-pointers last year, and he's a 6'8", so he's a 3? He's a 3, right? He's not a 4.
2: If he's that big, a lot of threes are more like stretch twos nowadays.
1: Right, that's what I'm saying. That's what he is. He's a stretch two. So I think Kentucky fans were just, oh, okay, we got one. We got one. Because they've lost out on a lot of players, and it doesn't help when the team down the street that you call little brother is getting whoever they want. And you got to start asking, how is that happening? Well, you saw the face of Josh Hurd, the athletic director, last week or the week before, that picture of him at the meeting where he's looking down and looking sad like somebody stole his dog, when they were very honest and open about how much in debt the athletic department is in, even though they brought in $160 million last year. So what the word is and what they said, they're borrowing money now for all this stuff. So here we go. Look, roll the dice. Put a team together, make a run. But the problem is, if you put a team together and you don't make a run, that next year's recruiting is going to be in the toilet. Ask Kentucky. All right, I will be on the road on Friday at Mercurial Wealth Advisors. I'm going to be there with you to give you your retirement score. So even you, John, could come to Mercurial, and we'll give you a one piece of paper. You just fill out these. It's an app, but it's not an app, right? They're not asking you to download an app, but you just punch in your stuff, and it'll give you your score.
2: Okay.
1: Okay. So if you're a higher score, you want to have safer investments. If you have a younger score, well, it's you. You're young. Just starting out,
2: yeah.
1: Be risky with your stuff and go for it, because you got so much time to make.
2: I need to learn about investments, because that's one area of my finances I'm not very smart with.
1: Sooner you start. All right, so I'll be there from 9 to noon. And by the way, the next day on the Saturday, they'll have free barbecue and a shredding event. So if you have stuff from years ago, we had a whole box of like taxes from 15 years ago, 20 years ago. We need to get them all shredded up and ready to go. Yesterday they had some problems, but as I predicted, and again, it's a curse, always being right. And it happened again yesterday. Not that much problem. They didn't have a lot of problems. They did. If you were like I said yesterday,
2: there were afternoon problems though.
1: Oh, come on.
2: Come on. I mean, I didn't deal with them. You didn't deal with them.
1: There's always problems in that area.
2: But everybody who's listening that was a part of it is pissed off at you right now.
1: It starts to back up in that area where they shut down every day at 3:30. Okay, so I don't know.
2: I heard the Gene Snyder was a complete disaster.
1: So people were right, because people were trying to go around. So those areas are going to get loaded up.
2: And well, here's the thing, though. The Gene Snyder is a disaster without the construction.
1: But at the first day, most people said, yeah, I got confused where I was going.
2: And yeah, it cost
1: me 20 minutes. It's like, man, come on. We do not have traffic issues in this town. I know you want to. Middletown sucks. Hirschborn sucks. J-Town sucks. I get it. It always takes you a long time to get in and out of those areas in town. But for the most part, we don't compare to other cities and the commute that people take. We don't. We're not even in the realm, in the ballpark. So yesterday, I think, was even though they had some issues, a huge success. And it'll get better every single day. And the problem is, we're so busy. Here's where the problem will lie. If you prepare, you'll be fine. But we're so busy in our worlds that we will forget and go, oh, no, I didn't mean to get on here. Wait. And that's the deal.
2: That really is the worst.
1: That's how it's going to go. Why did I go this way? I still think the VA hospital debacle of traffic there has been and will be worse than what we're dealing with this. That area has always been an issue. Then you jam up all that, and then getting to 71 in that area, there's been so many wrecks, it's been insane. Almost every morning, it's crazy. I can't wait for them to finish that thing up. You ever driven by there?
2: I didn't know that I did.
1: No one predicted. I think no one thought that it would be that big. It's gigantic. Like when they finally put it there, people are like, oh, okay, VA needs veterans need this. I didn't think they realized how huge this thing was. In an area over by Ballard High School and all that is always a mess all the time anyway. We had a PGA Tour event last year. Do you know which one that was? It's a quiz.
2: It wasn't the regular one at Valhalla, right?
1: Nope.
2: What did we have last year?
1: Come on, babe. Give it to me.
2: Is it one of the four majors? It's not one of the majors. No, always played
1: this
2: in certain
1: just
2: spots.
1: It's a PGA event.
2: Was it the waste management thing?
1: No.
2: That is one of them. That's a PGA event. The waste management.
1: It was at Hirschborn Country Club.
2: Okay.
1: ISCO. The ISCO Championship is here in July. It's coming back, and they are stepping up yet again. I think ISCO enjoyed having their name out there. ISCO is a company most people don't know, but is a Fortune 500. They're going to pass $1 billion in sales this year.
2: Wow.
1: Okay. And it's owned by two brothers. They took their dad's sprinkler business to now, I mean, I'm not making this up. There are two brothers about my age that took their dad's sprinkler business to three continents and $1 billion in sales.
2: So that's what they sell is sprinklers?
1: No.
2: Okay.
1: They took it. They took that. And they sell like irrigation pipes for gas, water, whatever.
2: So they're more sophisticated.
1: They are. And they're on three continents. I used to coach a kid's dad that worked for them, and he was calling to see how his son was doing. And I was like, by the way, where are you? And he was like, I'm watching a brush fire on the plains of Africa. And I was like, oh, okay. Well, your son's doing fine. He's starting at left corner. So the Hirschborn Country Club will show off the town again. ISCO Championship, it's in about a month. I think we're going to try to be out there and do the show. Maybe even get you to come out there with us.
2: Oh, that'd be nice.
1: People need to meet John the producer.
2: That's right, John the turd.
1: We're turning you into a soulless talk show host personality.
2: And I would have it no other way.
1: Right. And we're making some real headway.
2: Mm-hmm.
1: I said the first person we'll notice is your wife. Your wife would be like, you have changed a lot. And you have an excuse. You'll Tony and Dwight.
2: Yeah. She's not used the term soulless, but I'll let you know when she does.
1: Yeah, that's coming. Yeah, that's happening. New York City funeral home is in hot water after family finds a stranger in their dad's coffin. I think this probably, especially, I don't want to give people anxiety, but especially when you get cremated, like, how do you know that's dad?
2: Ooh.
1: Okay, they have 10 of those canisters back there.
2: They could be saying anything's in that
1: can. Are we sure that's dad? And just, or like, my father is on the mantle at home because mom's waiting. There's no grave I can go visit my dad. It's at the house on the mantle. It's in a wooden box. But I'm like, are we sure that that's dad in there? And I was like, and mom's waiting to get cremated so she can go in there with him. And then they're going to be buried in Key West with her family. They have a plot.
2: Is it cremation's cheaper, right? That's the whole thing.
1: I don't know
2: why it became a thing, right?
1: I bet you. No, I think it's just, I don't know why it became a thing. What do you mean? It's been a thing for a while.
2: I know, but like, why do people prefer it? I feel like it's a cheaper method, but I don't know any better. I just feel like that's the case.
1: I don't have any preferences. Whatever. I'm dead. I don't care. Some people have all of it written out. What you're doing. Here's the coffin I picked out. Bang, bang, bang. Me, I don't care. The only thing it was, I asked my son, I was like, if you're going to do something, I was like, I'll take a Viking funeral.
2: Oh, you deserve a Viking funeral.
1: Put me in a dinghy. You know, give me a fake sword or whatever. Put two coins on my eyes and then hire a archery guy to shoot a flaming arrow into my boat and let it burn and sink in the lake.
2: I think you should go out that way.
1: Absolutely.
2: Wind,
1: right?
2: Lake, Nolan Lake.
1: Whatever. Whatever lake says, yeah, okay.
2: There's a dude out in the Ohio River.
1: But it would be spectacular. Get a keg of beer. Everybody meets on the side of the lake. And then you float me out.
2: Everybody should do that, actually. And that'd be a party. That could be a good time.
1: And then see if the guy can hit the boat with the arrow and light me up. Got gasoline all in there. Make sure I'm dead.
2: Well, I think the Viking funeral will take care of that.
1: You know, if you were the wife of the Viking guy, you know, they cut your head off. You crawled into the boat with the guy. They cut your head off, and you went with him.
2: Oh, boy.
1: Yeah, that's a lot of response.
2: Well, Jackie better hope she goes first.
1: Till death do we part. Yeah. The Vikings took it very seriously. All right, so their beloved father, Jose Daniel Diaz Felipe, 84, died recently when his family arrived at his Washington Heights wake last Thursday to say their final goodbyes. They encountered a stranger in the coffin. That's got to suck. It was, where's dad? The first question is like, who is that and where is dad? RGRT's funeral home insisting for hours that the unknown person was in fact their father. No, that's him. No, that's not. The funeral home said the mix-up was caused by getting two bodies with similar names at the same time.
2: Or this is a Joe Biden situation and he's a lizard person.
1: That's right. Get it right, dude. That's not him. But it gives people anxiety, especially since I planted that seed in the back of their head. Are you sure the cremated remains are the old man? All right, we're going to take a short break. It's going to be a good day today. That's right. The sun is shining. The weather is going to be perfect. It was nothing but the sun fireball all the way across the weather today. So this week is going to be good. So stick around. I am Tony Vannetti. Dwight Whitten will be back on Monday. He is John William Alden III, and you're listening to News Radio 840 WHAS.
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10: That was the moment when I realized...

0: in the pleasant upper 70s, lows in the middle 50s tonight. Lots of sun again tomorrow with highs in the warmer low 80s. At your latest WLKY forecast, I'm Matt Milosevic.
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6: News Radio 840 WHAS, the Tony and Dwight Show, brought to you by the Kentucky Office of Highway Safety. Tony Vannetti here. Dwight's out for the week. John William Alden III is with me. And with the topic of the KYTC issue and shutting down 65, there was a survey that 40% of drivers say their cars are their happy place. That's America. No place in the world do people love their cars more than America. We don't want to give them up, and most of the time we're just by ourselves in the car, right? I mean, you're going to work by yourself. Nobody carpools, right?
7: Not here, at least. Carpooling's for big cities, like where they have the carpool lane.
6: Yes. I had my buddy that worked in the Pentagon. He was a colonel in the Army. He said in Virginia, the traffic is so bad. There were places like Walmart to where you pulled in, you parked, and then SUVs and whatever would just pull in. And he said the rule was you could not talk because you're all going to the Pentagon. So nobody could talk. You could work, you drive. And he said most days he would never even see, like look to the left and even see who was driving or who was in the back seat.
7: Wow.
6: Like if somebody said, who'd you ride in with? I have no idea.
7: We're all just robots here in America.
6: No, there's no doubt. But people love their cars. And we always have loved our cars. They have sort of boiled it down now to where we went to a car show in New York this past weekend because it was at the park and that's where we went. But, you know, cars used to look different. Now all the SUVs, midsize, and the large ones all look alike. They're all designed exactly the same way.
7: That's why you don't see sedans anymore.
6: No, they don't make. My son wanted when he bought a new car, wanted a sedan, and he realized, he goes, Dad, they don't make sedans anymore. They're all SUVs or trucks or whatever.
7: I think the only major car companies that do sedans still are Toyota and Honda. Outside of that, I don't think they make them anymore.
6: It's terrible because a good sedan is awesome.
7: Yes.
6: That's how we all grew up, was a good sedan. And, of course, the station wagon turned into the SUV. I get it. Or the minivan, whatever. And I loved the minivan when the kids were little.
7: Now you hate it.
6: No, I don't hate it. It's pretty versatile. I used to take the seats out and load it with gravel. Working man, dog. I'm not a working man like Dwight's Local 89.
7: That's right.
6: But, all right, I've got the joke of the day. I think we're going to start pulling in some of the staff to do jokes of the day.
7: I think that's a great idea.
6: Okay, we'll do it.
7: Get a little variety.
6: All right. Hey, John.
7: Hey, Tony.
6: Why did the blonde stare at her orange juice?
7: Oh, gee golly, I don't know. Why?
6: Because it said concentrate.
7: It's pretty simple. I like it. Not bad.
6: That is your joke du jour, June 2nd, 2026. 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
7: We're talking about peacocks.
8: A peacock is specifically the male. The peahen is the female. They are not native to the United States, although they thrive in coastal, warmish areas.
7: So when you see that thing fully displayed, when that peacock wants to have a little good time with a peahen, that thing may go 5 to 7 feet in every direction.
8: 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Again, the peacocks will use it to try to ward off or intimidate trespassers in their territory, but for the most part, the whole thing is to impress the peahens.
7: And they will shake those feathers, and the shaking isn't just like, hey, look how pretty. Mm-hmm. Science has discovered semi-recently those vibrations are in lockstep with the peafowl's head feathers that they used to think were just for show, but mm-hmm. now they realize they vibrate at the same intensity and that they can actually, you know, sort of feel when those tail feathers are vibrating in their direction through their head feathers.
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9: Crews are working with a wreck eastbound on the Waterson at Breckenridge, slowing traffic just a bit. There's a bus into a utility pole on Preston at Jackson. Crews are also working with an accident on Eastern Parkway at Delore and cleaning up on Taylorsville Lake en route. If you spot traffic problems, call the Rates Fence Traffic Tip Line, 479-2337. Our next report is in 15 minutes. 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
10: I'm WLKY meteorologist Matt Milosevic with a Tuesday forecast that's looking good. Mostly sunny, pleasant conditions with highs today in the upper 70s, also low humidity. Clear skies tonight, lows falling back to the middle 50s. We're mostly sunny, comfortable tomorrow, highs a little warmer in the low 80s. We'll go mid 80s and keep it dry Thursday, inching towards the upper 80s by Friday. That's your latest WLKY forecast. I'm Matt Milosevic.
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12: Overall, Kentucky transportation officials say things went better than expected on the first day of the two-month shutdown of I-65 between Jefferson Street and I-264. They did identify a few areas for improvement, including confusing signage near the airport and striping near Crittenden Drive. And Louisville's notorious 3rd Street can opener, the low-clearance overpass along 3rd Street near Winkler Avenue and Eastern Parkway, claimed a handful of new victims as truck drivers failed to navigate the overpass and became stuck. Nobody was hurt. The project's scheduled to be finished August 1st. Metro police are investigating a deadly shooting that left one man dead, another critically injured, and a woman injured as well. Police say it happened around 1 o'clock yesterday morning on West Oak Street in Old Louisville. All three victims taken to U of L Hospital. The second male victim later died. The identities of the men have not been released, and police have not announced any arrests. A corporate giant in artificial intelligence filing paperwork to go public. Rory O'Neill reports.
13: The San Francisco-based startup Anthropic confirms that it confidentially submitted paperwork with the SEC after a recent round of private funding pushed its overall valuation to roughly $965 billion. Anthropic says the exact timing of the coming IPO depends on market conditions and other factors. Anthropic rival OpenAI is expected to file similar paperwork soon, and SpaceX, which includes Grok, is also on the verge of going public. I'm Rory O'Neill.
12: More of the Tony and Dwight Show on the way next. 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

0: News Radio 840 WHAS, the Tony and Dwight Show, brought to you by the Kentucky Office of Highway Safety. I am Tony Vannetti. Dwight will be back on Monday. I'm with John today. House Bill 2, remember that last year? They was a lot of, let's give some teeth to the judges and the police and try to get some things turned around in Louisville. Obviously, the homeless camps were becoming and were an issue. And now I think there is a judge that is looking to take that part of that law and say that's unconstitutional. They call it the camping law. You can't camp out there. And everyone has a level of sympathy for what's going on there. They're homeless. I think most people don't understand who the homeless is the issue. In the 1990s, I went, and I have no idea why the station sent me there. I went to one of the last state-run psychiatric wards that were still open. The problem with homeless and why it's exploded and they have so many issues there, obviously drug addiction, but they closed all these psychiatric wards across the country in the 90s. Why that decision was made, I have no idea. I know part of it was that they were very poorly run. And a lot of these folks were not well taken care of. And the one that I went to in the 1990s, I still have nightmares about today.
1: Let me ask you this, Tony. Is it just like the stereotype you imagine? Are all the walls white?
0: It's 100 times worse.
1: And is everybody wearing white clothing? Like, is it just
0: It's 100 times worse than what is in your head. We walked in. I don't even know why we were there. We had bumper stickers and T-shirts. And I was like, why are we at a psychiatric ward?
1: Ugh.
0: So we get in there, and they're giving us the tour like this is no big deal. It's like you're getting a tour of a horror house. And it's like, hey, no big deal. There's whatever. So a door would open up, and he goes, here's some patients in here. And they had patients, strapped to beds, but they had them stacked from the wall and then next to a bed, next to a bed, next to a bed, next to a bed, like five or six deep, and then scattered across the room. And they're all just tied to the beds there. It was like a horror film. And then I walk out in the hallway. Again, I get why they closed a lot of these. Why didn't you just improve them? So I get there, and then I was like, I have to talk to someone. Like, why am I here? And I'm a stupid DJ, and I'm thinking I should communicate with someone. I can't just go to this thing. So I walk up to a lady that's in. I'm not making this up. Are you ready?
1: I think I'm ready.
0: She's sitting in the wheelchair in the middle of the hallway. It's very loud. There's a lot of yelling and banging, banging, banging. And I walk up to her and I go, hey, how are you? And she was looking down at her feet because she had urinated in her wheelchair. So there was a giant puddle of urine underneath her.
1: Okay.
0: So I said, I said, hi, how are you? And she had her head down.
1: Ugh.
0: And she looked up at me and said two words. Help me.
1: Oh, my gosh.
0: And I went, oh, this is why I'm 57 and I still have nightmares today. I will never forget. When I drive by that place, and I don't even know what it is now, I still just go, ugh. Because it was a nightmare. Right after that, I said, I kind of grabbed the guy I was with, another DJ from another station. I said, dude, let's go. I said, I can't take this. I'd never had a panic attack until that. And then I almost had one right then. But when she lifted her head and said, help me, looked me right in the eye. And I was like, oh my gosh. So they closed all those state-run psychiatric wards. One who flew over to Cuckoo's Nest. Have you seen that?
1: No, I know what it is, though.
0: Okay, that's Jack Nicholson. I think he won Best Actor for that. I think it won Best Picture that year. But it is about a state-run psychiatric ward. Some of them run well, some weren't.
1: Is the building now the U of L Peace Hospital?
0: Yes.
1: Okay, I drove past that the other day. That's interesting to think about.
0: When we pulled up, the building looked like it looked in 1938 or whatever when they built it. But they closed all of them. And I don't know why. I guess because they had so many problems with it. But guess what they did? They pushed all those people to the street. So you pushed out the craziest people. Sorry, I'm going to use crazy. Can't call them crazy. Yes, I can. Because it describes what they are. They're mentally ill, crazy. So we threw them to the street. And that is a percentage of what's on the street today. Some of these folks would be in a psychiatric ward, but they're not because they don't exist. So that is the problem. It's drug addiction and people that hear voices. So it's not as simple. I had a friend that said she was going to go down and hand out some food and clothes and stuff by herself. I said, no, you're not. She was like, what? What are you talking about? I want to help. And I was like, this isn't 1979 where the guy is down on his luck. And there's plenty of those stories too. But those are temporary. People are, in that situation, it's temporary. Because all they want to do is get back into a living facility, a house or apartment or whatever. And they're the ones that use the facilities of and the programs that are set up to get you back on your feet. There's a large percentage of homeless that have no interest in getting off the street. They do drugs all night and then sleep all day. They're sleeping in that tent. Well, you just can't create a campgrounds on Broadway. Third Street.
1: They did a great job at cleaning that up by the old gas station that's been boarded up.
0: Yeah. Well, because the last administration just refused to do anything. So they grew, and it started to become a real, real problem. So they started just moving them. They would give them notice. We are going to be back within 48 hours. Either move your stuff or we're going to move it for you. And people are like, that's so mean. I get it. But we have to live in these areas and work in these areas. And there are tourists that are in these areas. At least for the footprint of the business district, I saw it in San Francisco. When I was in San Francisco, they had a footprint downtown. And they, when a homeless person would come out, some guy inside the hotel would get on a walkie-talkie, a white van would pull up, they'd help the guy in the van, they'd take his stuff, put it in the van, and they would drive him 6 blocks over. And they'd drop him off. They kept that area clear. And I know that for sure because I watched it several times. And then we walked to a Target because John forgot any underwear. So we had to buy some underwear.
1: Forget underwear.
0: I was like, we're here for 5 days, dude.
1: He's like, yeah, I forgot my underwear.
0: So we were like, all right, Target's blocks away. So we went and you could literally see a line like there was an invisible barrier. It was complete chaos. From where the Target was over, and then from the Target towards our hotel was completely clear. Like there was an invisible barrier all in that area where the business and hotel district was in San Francisco. But it was they were good at it. Van would pull up, door open up, they put him in there, put his stuff in there, drive him 6 blocks, let him out. You know the rules. This is a no-go area. And for the most part, that's what it was for the 4 or 5 days we stayed in San Francisco because we were downtown and I had my worries because all I do is watch the news. I have no idea. Never been. It's been 30 years since I was in San Francisco. Damn, 30 years. But we've got to figure that out. And I don't think people understand that dynamic of it. And I don't know if they're going to be able to get rid of this, the no camping law, which is part of that house bill. But it's not just a whole lot of people that are just down on their luck. It is, there are people with mental issues that 30 years ago, 40 years ago would be in a psychiatric ward. And in some psychiatric state-run places, they're probably safer on the street than they are in some of those places, bro. It was awful. I'll never forget it. That's the weird stuff you do in your career that you're like,
1: why did you have nightmares about it? Like actual nightmares?
0: Oh, sure. John, a lady that peed in her wheelchair looked up at me and said, help me.
1: Well, what happened after that? Did you just walk away?
0: What am I supposed to do?
1: I don't know. I think I grabbed
0: somebody and was like, hey, she needs help.
1: And then she got help or didn't get help?
0: I can't remember. Freaked me out, bro.
1: Well, that's scary.
0: Yeah. But until you see that, I get it. But why do we have to go? Why do we have to be a country of extremes? Have psychiatric wards or close them all? What? So all those people went to the street. And let me tell you, people that hear voices and or, you know, they are, there's a reason why they were in that facility. So now those people are walking around. The guy that was killing the homeless people last week, you don't think he belonged in a psychiatric ward?
1: Oh, 100%. 100%.
0: Like the play, like Sling Blade. You ever seen Sling Blade?
1: No. Oh, that's Bill Cox guy.
0: Yeah, you play the sound all the time.
1: Yeah, I never think of him as the Sling Blade guy.
2: Carl.
0: He ends up in a psych ward. State-run psych ward.
1: I believe it. He talks like it.
0: Yeah, wherever this town is. Where was it?
2: Arkansas.
0: Yeah. Oh, okay. But that's where he ended up. That was 30 years ago. They don't have that place anymore. Those places don't exist. They privatized it, I guess. So your family, if you have a person with issues, you better have money to pay. It's crazy. But that's another dynamic. We all have sympathy. We want to help all of them. We want to make sure they're warm and they have food. But at some point, we need to make a choice here. Are you trying to get off the street? Because that is not a viable option for anyone, including yourself. And some, remember when we were stuck down here during the storm 2 years ago and we were walking around and there was 3 feet of snow on the ground and it was like 4 degrees.
1: Yep.
0: And there were 4 or 5 homeless people around our hotel across from the Seelbach that I talked to. I was like, hey man, how could you be out? And he was like, I refuse to go into those places to get warm. He was like, I'll stay out here. Like, okay. All right. Short break. We'll come back. Show is rolling. It's just Tuesday. The Armageddon that was planned yesterday sort of didn't happen. I think most people figured it out. And after the first day, it gets better every single day. There'll be a one-off where the traffic will be crazy. But your job is to be vigilant on don't forget and jump on that damn thing.
1: Just hit the GPS when you get in your car.
0: Punch up Waze when you get in the car. It's just a good habit to have. All right, back after this. News Radio 840 WHS.
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1: Life bigger. What did REM stand for?
19: I don't know. Rapid eye movement.
1: Oh, okay. Like REM sleep.
19: Yeah, no, I made it up.
1: You're probably right, though.
19: It might be. I thought he always had a great line. Somebody asked him if he was gay, because everyone was like, is lead singer of REM gay? And an interviewer asked him that. And I always thought, for the 90s, I thought it was a good answer. He goes, unless you're sitting on my lap, that's none of your business.
1: That is a good answer.
19: I was like, okay, I'm putting that in the Rolodex. Bang! Now, of course, you have to tell everyone who you're sleeping with. That's the deal. I know we just met, but I have to tell you what type of people I like to sleep with first, and then you have to acknowledge that you accept that, or we can't really be friends, or we can't talk. Okay. I'm going to do a story next. This is on Outkick, which is Clay Travis. He follows us with Buck at 12:05 every day. A group of teenagers were stalked by what? By what?
1: Oh, no.
19: Over the Memorial Day weekend in the woods at Idaho.
1: Oh, it's always Idaho.
19: Idaho's beautiful, bro.
1: It is beautiful.
19: Beautiful.
1: Coeur d'Alene?
19: I'll ask you when we come back. What were they stalked by? It was a group of 10 teenagers in the woods. Thought they were going to go out there and have some fun, drink some beer, make out with their girlfriend. Well, guess what? Something else had plans for them.
1: Oh, boy.
19: And we're going to find out what it is after the break. All right. We're going to take another one. We got news coming up, and John's got plenty of that. He's got you covered here. Top of the bottom of the hour, we're going to get the top stories and then whatever the Tony and Dwight show in between. Well, I don't know what that is. No one in the radio industry can really define it. It's an element that hasn't been discovered yet. 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
24: Crews continue to work with an accident. A bus into a utility pole on Preston at Jackson. Eastbound on the Watterson, there's a wreck at Breckenridge on the shoulder. Eastbound on the Snyder, an accident just after you get past 65 on the shoulder. If you spot traffic problems, call the Rates Fence Traffic Tip Line, 479-2337. Our next report is in 15 minutes. 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
25: I'm WLKY meteorologist Matt Milosevich with a Tuesday forecast that's looking good. Mostly sunny, pleasant conditions with highs today in the upper 70s, also low humidity. Clear skies tonight, lows falling back to the middle 50s. We're mostly sunny, comfortable tomorrow, highs a little warmer in the low 80s. We'll go mid 80s and keep it dry Thursday, inching towards the upper 80s by Friday. That's your latest WLKY forecast. I'm Matt Milosevich.
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1: At 10:01, 70 degrees, fair skies in downtown Louisville, heading for a high today of 79. Good morning, everyone. I'm John Shannon, News Radio 840 WHAS. The Jefferson County Coroner's Office has released the identity of the man who was shot and killed in an officer-involved shooting in the Klondike neighborhood over the weekend. Police had responded to a report of an assault on Cromarty Way near 6 Mile Lane late Saturday night. When they arrived, they were approached by a naked man. He did not respond to commands to stop or show his hands. Police shot him as he came towards them. He was pronounced dead at the scene. The coroner's office identified the man as 27-year-old Martin Nitzkin Jr. of Louisville. Kentucky businessman and former GOP Senate candidate Nate Morris set to become the nation's next ambassador to Colombia. President Donald Trump has nominated Morris for the position. The president promised Morris, quote, a new role after asking him to withdraw from the Republican primary race to fill Mitch McConnell's seat in the U.S. Senate. Congressman Andy Barr went on to win that primary. Trump's appointment of Morris to the ambassadorship will need to be approved by the Senate.
4: 10:02 at News Radio 840 WHAS. Day one is done. A five-mile stretch of Interstate 65 in Louisville now shut down for 2 months for construction. Here's Paul Miles.
5: Orange barrels and signs are directing traffic around the construction zone on I-65 from the Waterson Expressway to Jefferson Street downtown.
6: From an additional travel standpoint, following the detour, it's in the 15 to 20 minute range for just staying on that detour route.
5: The closure is scheduled through August 1st, says Chief District Engineer Matt Bullock.
6: There are no incentives to get done early, but there are pretty steep penalties. I know the contractor can attest to that for not getting done on time.
5: The Kentucky Transportation Cabinet is rebuilding three aging bridges on I-65. I'm Paul Miles.
4: President Donald Trump is insisting that peace talks are continuing with Iran, quote, at a rapid pace. He made the comment in a Truth Social post on Monday, following reports that Iran was stepping away from the talks. Iranian state media reported Tehran was ending negotiations and planned to fully block the Strait of Hormuz due to alleged ceasefire violations by the U.S. A senior Iranian military officer was quoted earlier today as saying a return to all-out war seems, quote, inevitable at this point. A lab worker who disappeared almost a year ago has been found dead in a New Mexico forest. Scott Carr has the details.
7: Melissa Casillas worked at the Los Alamos National Laboratory. She vanished last June, but human remains found by a hiker last week in the Carson National Forest have been confirmed as hers. Officials say a handgun was found nearby. Casillas' disappearance has become part of ongoing speculation about the deaths and disappearances of at least 10 people with connections to scientific research. I'm Scott Carr.
4: Hour two of the Tony and Dwight Show kicks off right now. Your next news update coming up at the bottom of the hour. I'm John Shannon, News Radio 840 WHAS.
8: This is Jack Fox, and you are listening to the two most respected journalists in the known universe, Tony and Dwight, on News Radio 840 WHAS. I don't write them, folks. I just read them.

0: sorry. I was outside telling old U of L stories to the new programmer.
1: Doing a little schmoozing?
0: No, I was telling him, I don't schmooze, that's Dwight. And when I do schmooze, I say, hey, look, I know this is Dwight's job, but I'll do a little butt kissing right now. This weekend is the Crusade for Children. It is a special event that I've been proud to be involved in for, I think this is my 34th or 35th, where I've broadcast in some capacity for the Crusade for Children. The highlight was about 20 years ago. It was Terry and I. We're doing it at the same time. And I'm doing my thing, which is yours. A lot of times you're just a human microphone. So you just, you introduce the captain of the, whatever, the fire department, and they read off the names. Mr. and Mrs. McGillicuddy, $25. John William Alden and wife, in memory of, $45. And Terry was coming in with the strawberry guy up in Indiana, Starlight, Indiana.
1: Oh, yeah, where Huber's is.
0: Huber's. Huber guy came in, and he had a big tray of strawberries. And Terry, as God is my witness, he had a big tray of strawberries, and he's 20 feet away. And he goes, Vanetti! And he takes a strawberry and throws it in the air. Sails in the air, and I go, oh, boy. And I crouched down and caught it in my mouth. Live on television.
1: Well, congratulations.
0: Thank you. So that's this weekend. Please donate if you can. Every single penny that's raised every year goes to the charity. Okay? They have a large endowment that people leave their money when they die to the endowment. So that affords Crusade, that every dollar raised this year and every year will go to the kids and the people that, and the families that need it. It's a rare thing. Crusade for Children this weekend. I will be on Sunday morning.
1: What's our

0: What's our current total for Crusade Trivia?
1: Oh, was it 540?
0: I don't know.
1: I think it's 540.
0: Okay.
1: We have a couple of people that match it, and they showed up last year at Mercurial Wealth Advisors, where I'll be broadcasting again this Friday, and they dropped off checks, and then Mercurial doubled it and donated also, which was really nice.
0: That is nice.
1: A group of teenagers, does this sound familiar? They decided, all of them are 18, right? You're an adult, big group of friends. What are we going to do Memorial Day weekend? Well, let's go up to Payette National Forest in McCall, Idaho. It's a 2-hour drive from where they live. And they go camping for the weekend. But they were stalked. And the nightmare began. What were they stalked by, John?
0: See, my brain goes to that movie, The Ritual, where that big moose thing with the hands stalks them.
1: It started on Friday night.
0: We should have gotten some spooky music for
1: just
0: this.
1: Just outside Daniel and Bailey's tent, a tall, dark figure that looked a lot like Bigfoot. Thank you. Could have flown the space shuttle through that.
0: Well, I was trying to pull up spooky music. I'm behind today.
1: Okay. All right. That's okay. I know you don't care enough when it's just me.
0: No, I do care.
1: Because you're like, Tony's so talented, I really don't have to worry.
0: I was too busy thinking about the moose thing.
1: So this thing started to track them. They were trying to get out of the forest. And they could hear it following them in the woods. And it was whistling at them. Which I didn't know the Sasquatch could whistle. It took them days to get out of there because they lost. They got lost where they were. They backtrack, and the entire time stalked by Sasquatch. This is a national story. These kids are scared. They finally make it out, and they contact the Bigfoot Field Research Organization. That's a thing. They told them their story, and they are now investigating. But those kids, especially Daniel and Bailey, will never forget it.
0: Wow.
1: The day Sasquatch stalked me Memorial Day weekend. I hear they stink, too.
0: Sasquatches?
1: Yeah, I hear that you can smell them before you see them. I wonder if Bailey's in the tent said, Daniel!
0: Did they not get a good picture of this thing, though? Like, is it, or not? I say a good picture. They get a blurry picture, as they always do with these Sasquatch sightings.
1: This stuff just popped up on my timeline, so I'm trying to figure it out. No, around 3 a.m. on Sunday, while everybody was sleeping, one of them heard a sound like someone trying to start their car that was followed by really aggressive and rhythmic knocking, which they wrote off as a woodpecker. If only they had known that there was something like a Bigfoot in the area. No picture was taken.
0: Of course there wasn't.
1: They said this creature was 9 feet tall with blank, reflective eyes. I don't care who you are or how drunk you are. That's scary.
0: Yeah, it sounds a lot like the moose thing with the hands. It could have been that, too.
1: Remember, what was my advice yesterday how to get out of a fight?
0: Get naked.
1: Take all your clothes off.
0: Does that work with a Sasquatch, too?
1: That's what I would do. They say get big, like on...
0: for bears.
1: Well, brown or black bears, I'm not sure. No, there's a difference. Grizzly...
0: I'm sure the one will just eat you faster if you get naked in front of it.
1: One you need... Right, well, I was thinking strip down naked and go, come on! But with bears, there's a type of bear you lay down and act like you're dead. So it's easier for you to be caught.
0: Yep.
1: Or you get big and start screaming and yelling and they'll just go away. The whole difference is whether they have their kids there. If the bear has their pups.
0: The cubs
1: there with them, you're over. You're over. I'll never forget that documentary about that idiot that thought the bears were his friends and lived with them. And he videoed everything. And he started dating this girl, and she had never gone in the woods with him. First time going with him into the woods with the bears. She went, okay. They surprised one of the bears. The bear was eating something surprised him. And here's the creepy. Creepy, creepy. The video runs the entire time the bear eats both of them.
0: Oh, my gosh.
1: And they're alive for quite a long time as this bear is chewing on them and eating them, because they eat them, they eat you from the guts out.
0: There's a documentary about this? Yeah,
1: absolutely. I will find the guy's name, and you got to watch it. Now, I'm not sure. They played very little of the video, but they're like, this video goes on for minutes. You can hear her screaming and him screaming as this bear is mauling and eating them. And the video continued to record.
0: That is a horror film right there.
1: Oh, there's no question, dude. The greatest bear attack scene is in Revenant. With
0: it's the movie where Leo, the guy hides in the
1: Leo
0: in the
1: DiCaprio.
0: Horse, doesn't he?
1: Yes, Leo DiCaprio. That bear attack scene is hard to watch. It's so real. And it's the first time you really know how razor sharp their claws are. Like, if they whack you, you're going to fly like 10 yards. But what they do is they slice at you. Slice on your back, slice your neck. And those are razor sharp. And they're as big as a damn two or three pickup trucks. Their head is as big as a Volkswagen, dude.
0: I prefer the bear from Cocaine Bear.
1: He was a lot of fun. You know? Cocaine is undefeated as a fun night.
0: Just like the can opener.
1: Yeah. But it's not the 90s anymore. But that is a partially true story, the Cocaine Bear story. The movie is fantastic, by the way. If you grew up in the 80s, because it happened in like 85 or 86, it's fantastic. All right, so these kids survived, and they have a story to tell. All right. This weekend, again, the Crusade for Children, there was a Saturday night where the Blues Brothers got, hello, I just got an idea. There's the Blues Brothers. We had them on yesterday. These guys have been doing the Blues Brothers act forever, like 30 years. What did they say, 30 years yesterday? They have the car and everything, and they're going to be at Paristown. Jeannie is the head of Paristown. They do a great job there. So Saturday night, they're going to be playing there, and they're going to do some TV stuff. I think I'll go see. I called Terry yesterday and was like, man, why is it going to start at 10? I was like, I'm an old man. What are you, Paris Hilton? Going out late at night. We have been talking about the driving situation around here, because people love their cars and everybody's by themselves in their car. That's why the lane that you can go in some places. We don't have any of them where there's a diamond on it, but you have to have two people in a car to get into that lane. And they kind of enforce it pretty heavily in towns like Atlanta, in Nashville. They will get you. And a lot of people try to do the mannequin because they want to get in that lane. Because that lane is the difference between getting to work an hour late or on time. But you got to have the second person there. And sometimes they do that's a Dwight thing. I can see Dwight doing the mannequin. All right, we're going to take a short break. We'll come back. Reeling in the years. I missed it by 1 year. And at the end, I changed my year. I had it. And then I lost confidence.
0: I got distracted during the back part of that segment. I was watching the bear scene you told me to.
1: Yes.
0: It's very scary. And I also followed that up with the scene where the guy gets in the horse skin.
1: He rides to get away from the people that are killing him. He rides off a cliff and he lands in a tree and just keeps falling and hitting every branch, just like Ugly Girls. And then when they hit, the horse is dead. So he cuts the horse open and crawls in it.
0: And pulls all the intestines, guts, whatever.
1: He pulls just enough out so he can fit in there.
0: It is so...
1: And then by the morning, the horse is frozen. So you see these two hands come out and he breaks the ribs open and crawls out.
0: Now that is...
1: And it's all for revenge. Look, this dude was pissed off. This jerk guy had killed his son. And he crawled out of a grave. They buried him. And he crawled out of a grave. It's a true story. 1810 in like the North Dakota area. This dude in 2 days did so much stuff. It's incredible. And then he gets the guy. I'm just saying. But you got to watch that with the sound up. And probably at home with a TV that's a little bigger.
0: Yeah.
1: And turn the sound up for that bear attack scene and you'll go, oh boy. Oh boy. When we come back, a toddler pulled a loaded gun out of what? Out of what?
0: Oh, no.
1: We'll tell you when we come out. This happened in St. Paul, Minnesota. And they were not, this toddler was not protesting. It was just a toddler minding his own business until things got real. We'll tell you about that. 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

0: you're gonna form those calluses, and you won't need the gloves, and you don't want a glove getting jammed up on something. I said, all right, but until those calluses come over, it's a long couple weeks.
1: Yes, and what was crazy about mine was I had calluses, and when I finally got used to it, I said, Dad, I got to go back to college. I went back about 3 weeks early.
0: Were you still playing football?
1: Yes, I was.
0: Yeah.
1: And it was, everybody would ask, when are you coming back down? Because they were all there having fun.
0: Yeah,
1: yeah. And I was having to work to get
0: What position do you think he played, John?
2: Linebacker.
0: No. Well, back then that was a good size. You were probably a decent linebacker size, but now
1: I'm a DB.
0: Yeah, he's a corner.
1: Yeah, I'm a corner, man.
2: Okay.
1: On the island all alone.
0: Oh yeah, jamming them up at the line.
1: I used to love that because I had the mentality you weren't going to beat me, and when you did beat me, I was going to try to beat you up because you beat me.
0: Yeah, but you cover a guy all day long, he gets one over the top on you and you look like a jerk.
1: And let me tell you what's going to happen, but guess what? Those DBs don't underestimate how tough they are.
0: Oh, there's no question.
1: Because you got to remember, when the run breaks, line of scrimmage, and you got a big
0: fullback. Never get in a fight with a safety. That dude will knock you out. All right, let's go to the next song.
2: Your next
1: song. All right. Who transgressed enough?
2: Taylor Dane.
0: This is 89. I like 89 a lot.
1: I'm going to go with 90 on this one,
0: man. You think?
1: Yes, I'm going to go with 90 on this one.
2: We got three more. Here's your
0: All
2: next
0: right,
2: one.
0: Here we go.
3: Do you remember?
0: Is this Phil Collins?
2: It is Phil Collins.
1: Phil Collins, but what year?
0: What's the name of the song?
2: Do You Remember?
0: This is not one of his big hits.
2: I feel like every Phil Collins song was a big hit.
0: Well, everything hit the chart for sure. What was the chart number on this?
2: This was, let me find it here.
0: I'm going to say in this.
2: It's
0: in the
2: 20s. 15.
0: 15, okay. I don't even remember this song.
2: That's what it's called, Do You Remember, and clearly you don't.
0: Clearly I do not. Sorry, Phil, I do not.
1: I hate to say it, I don't remember either.
0: I don't either.
2: All right, here's
1: it
2: two
1: It just
2: more.
1: Doesn't sound like All him right. either. It sounds kind of, but not quite.
0: These two
1: like
0: will give us a game.
1: Oh, yeah.
0: It's 1990.
1: I go for this one. 1990. Yes.
0: Yo, sound the bell. School is in, sucker. Can't touch this. This song
1: touch this.
0: Took it, over the entire summer.
1: Yes, MC had his... I went to see him in concert.
0: Where at?
1: Out to the fairgrounds.
0: Oh, the fairgrounds?
1: Yes. But he had so many, 34 dancers.
0: Oh, wow. No. That was the day you had, I mean, people travel with people, but that was the summer of 1990. We can hear the next song, but I'm locked in.
2: Yeah,
0: for
2: here's
0: sure.
2: your number one.
1: Okay.
0: Oh, Madonna.
1: Yeah.
0: It's 1990.
1: 90.
0: I was down on the dance floor on Cliffhangers. I was at Cliffhangers. Cliffhangers was a bar owned by Ward Pache.
1: Wow.
0: And it's the plate where they had a plane wrecked into the hill.
1: Yes.
0: There in the Highlands. And the whole idea was there was no inside part of the bar. It was called Cliffhangers because of the plane little thing, but it was all deck bar.
1: Wow.
0: So basically it was open for the fall and the summer, and that was it. All right, 1990, bro.
1: 1990. I agree with that.
0: Yes!
2: Good job. That was an easy one today.
0: That was a very good year. I was working at WQMF.
1: I was glad I'm part of your success.
2: You're 1-0, Norm. Norm is 1-0 when playing Reeling in the Years.
0: That was the passive-aggressive. You should appreciate me. I'm glad I was part of your success, Tony.
1: Because he beats me up so much and me not being part of
0: his. He beats me up.
1: It's all good, fellas. I had a great time, man.
0: I don't know how long I've worked with you, but it's...
1: It's been several years now, Tony.
0: It's been long. Norman Cleaver, thank you, brother.
1: Thank you, Tony. Right, it's been very enjoyable. Yep. See you guys. Have a great day.
0: Short break. We'll come back on News Radio 840 WHS.
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2: Crews continue to work with a wreck eastbound on the Watterson at Breckenridge. They're on the shoulder, no delay to get by. And on Preston Street at Jackson, LG&E crews on the scene to make repairs to a transformer that was damaged from the earlier bus that hit the utility pole. If you spot traffic problems, call the Rates Fence traffic tip line at 479-2337. Our next report is in 15 minutes. 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
3: I'm WLKY meteorologist Matt Milosevich with a Tuesday forecast that's looking good. Mostly sunny, pleasant conditions with highs today in the upper 70s, also low humidity. Clear skies tonight, lows falling back to the middle 50s. We're mostly sunny, comfortable tomorrow, highs a little warmer in the low 80s. We'll go mid 80s and keep it dry Thursday, inching towards the upper 80s by Friday. That's your latest WLKY forecast. I'm Matt Milosevich.
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5: Fair skies and 70 degrees on the way to a high today of 79. Good morning, everyone. I'm John Shannon, News Radio 840 WHAS. The Jefferson County Coroner's Office has released the identity of the man who was shot and killed in an officer-involved shooting in the Klondike neighborhood this past weekend. Police responded to a report of an assault on Cromarty Way near 6 Mile Lane late Saturday night. When they arrived, they were approached by a naked man. He did not respond to commands to stop or show his hands. Police shot him as he came towards them. He was pronounced dead at the scene. The coroner's office identifying the man as 27-year-old Martin Nitzkin Jr. of Louisville. A former Murray State University employee is spending time behind bars over an inappropriate relationship with an underage girl. A judge has sentenced Dustin Owen to 18 months in prison for rape of a minor. Authorities say Owen had sexual contact with a 16-year-old runaway. The victim told investigators she felt pressured into the physical relationship with Owen. June is Alzheimer's and Brain Awareness Month, and health officials say the numbers are alarming. Monica Nelson reports.
6: About 7 million Americans are currently living with Alzheimer's disease, and experts warn that total could double over the next 25 years as the population ages. Advocacy groups are using this month to push for early diagnosis, stronger caregiver support, and more funding for research. I'm Monica Nelson.
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14: Dwight is out this week on News Radio 840 WHAS, and they say, do you still want Humane Society? Like, I don't care about animals or something, John. Like, Dwight's the only one that cares about animals.
2: I tell you what, though, he is on another level when it comes to it.
14: No, that is true. He is on another level of crazy. I mean, love for these animals. Let's bring in the Humane Society. The Wagon Tail is this weekend. Ladies, how are you?
15: Hey, we're doing good, Tony.
16: Doing great.
14: Who you got right there?
15: Oh, this is Buttercup. Buttercup is 4 months
14: old. The
15: cutest
14: dog in the history of dogs?
15: Yeah, I mean, look at her green eyes.
14: I know, that's a movie dog.
15: Yes, she is, and she's got like the perfect long legs. She's going to be a fantastic
14: Her eyes say, love me.
15: Keep me.
14: Love me, keep
15: Bring me.
14: Me
15: home.
16: Take me now.
14: Feed me.
15: Yeah.
14: The Humane Society, you got big plans. First of all, it is Sunday, 12 to 4. I remember you guys coming in the last couple of years. This is a fun event. Run it down. It's on the waterfront, right?
16: It is on the waterfront, Waterfront Park Festival Plaza. Sorry, I have a puppy licking my face right now. Scoot over here, sweet girl. She is so sweet. Someone needs to adopt her now. 12 to 4. So we know with all the construction and everything going on, it is between 12 and 4. So plan accordingly. Parking is free on the city streets on Sunday. You can buy tickets now on our website, or we will also accept walk-ups. And, of course, it is the state's largest dog-friendly family festival.
14: Well, but it's not just that. Even if you're not interested in dogs and want to come down and hang out, you've got vendors down there with craft beer.
15: Yes. Mile Wide Brewery will be there, Castle and Key, and then a ton of food trucks, both for people and pets.
14: Oh, nice.
15: Which is fantastic. So get a treat for yourself. Get a treat for your pup. Go shopping with amazing local vendors who are all coming to the lineup. And if you bring your dog, there are splash pads so they can get all wet, and it's basically a free bath,
14: right? It's been
15: getting
14: warmer. Yeah, it's been getting warmer.
15: Yes, yes. And they can even do a dog painting like Picasso. So
14: no.
15: Yes, you can hang it up in their little dog squad place in your house.
16: We call it Paw Casso. Because
14: let me tell
16: why
14: you,
16: not?
14: Thank you, John, for the room shot.
16: Thank you for the room shot.
14: Yes. No, we lost a cat a couple months ago, and my son's girlfriend drew the cat. My wife was in tears. And I looked at the girlfriend and I said, "You're good.
16: Yes.
14: You're good." So Wagontail, it's this weekend, but you guys have big plans. You all are in the process of moving into a new facility.
15: That's right. So we call it the All In campaign. So we are building a bigger, better facility for people and for pets and for adopters in Louisville. And we're hoping to open it in 2027. So, you know, events like Wagontail, they help support our daily operations that we do for pets. And they also help us with our big dreams of moving into this new shelter. So we'll have 30% more housing for cats and dogs. We'll actually have a public vet clinic that's low cost for the public to come to, and just wonderful, wonderful housing for
14: new
15: dogs.
14: Digs is everything. The two facilities you have, I know, are at least, how long is the one, not Linden, but the other one over by Iroquois Park, how long has that been there?
15: I think over 100 years. 70 to 100 years, I think.
14: Oh my God.
16: And wasn't even made to be a shelter in the first place.
15: No.
16: Right.
14: Of course.
15: I think the house that I work in next to the shelter was a nursery at one point.
14: Of course it was.
15: Yes.
14: And Linden's been there for 30 years, at least. I know that. So you're going to combine those campuses?
15: Yep. That's
14: pretty
15: right.
14: Much.
15: Yep. So instead of having to go to two different campuses to see the selection of dogs available for adoption, you can go to just one place. And then we'll have wonderful meet and greet rooms and play yards for you to meet the dogs. We'll have catios for the cats. So both indoor and outdoor spaces for them to enjoy. It'll be really a wonderful place to look for your next
14: pet. Do you ever go to like Humane Society, like conventions, like out of town where there are just people from every city that do what you do?
15: So kind of. It's called AWA, the Association for Animal Welfare, and they bring together a bunch of animal shelters and both municipal and humane society type shelters, and we get together, we brainstorm, we compare ideas.
14: Exchange ideas, yeah, mm-hmm. For sure. And that's helpful, you think? And do you all party at all? Is it in Vegas?
16: I went to one in New Orleans that was pretty fun a few years ago with the Humane Society.
14: You can't help but have fun in New Orleans.
16: So. After a lot of sitting and getting brainstorming ideas, it's nice to meet new people and you know, enjoy the city where you're in.
14: Absolutely. There's a lot of personality traits that you share with the people that do that same job in other cities.
15: Absolutely. They kind of understand the day-to-day operations and the stress and, of course, the wonderful cuddles that are the side effect, too. But really, they have been wonderful partnerships because we've been able to compare their shelters, if they've built new shelters, and hear, hey, what was the best thing or the worst thing that happened? And some of the places are like, we didn't put in enough drains. And, you know, if you heard the word drains one more time at the Humane Society here in town. It's what people are most excited about, functioning drains in a new facility.
14: It's the little things in life.
15: It is.
14: They get you going. Ladies, thanks for coming in today. Again, thanks. It is Sunday from 12 to 4 down on the waterfront. They got food trucks and beer trucks and craft beers and, of course, dogs, more dogs and dogs.
16: And bring your own dogs.
14: And bring your
16: we
14: own dogs.
16: We do ask
14: dog.
16: That they be, of course, up to date on their vaccinations and on a leash or a harness. Yep. But please, and even if you're not planning on coming, come on up the day of. We'll be able to accommodate you 12 to 4. We'd love to see you there because your help helps our mission for adoptable animals in need.
14: If you want to give, kyhumane.org is where you want to give. Click and give.
15: Absolutely. And that's where you can find Buttercup, too.
14: And Buttercup, she got any brothers and sisters?
15: She's got a couple. A lot of them already have been adopted. But Puff Blossom, I know, is still up for adoption at our Seedley Drive location, too.
14: See, dog names are like band names. It's hard to come up with the names, right?
15: Yes, our setup team, they name over 5,500 animals every year. And my goodness, usually they're not repeated. So I'm impressed.
14: That's unbelievable.
16: But you can tell Dwight, we still haven't heard of a dog named Saxon yet. And there's a reason for that. There's a reason for that, Gen Xer.
14: That's exactly right. Ladies, thank you so much for coming in.
15: Thank you.
14: Or kyhumane.org if you want to give. And then show up on Sunday, 12 to 4 on the waterfront. 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
4: From
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0: News Radio 840 WHAS. Tony Vannetti in. Dwight is out. We are brought to you by the Kentucky Office of Highway Safety. The other day I was thinking, I don't know why it popped into my head, but I was like, some instruments that you learn to play are kind of douchey or pretentious.
1: I think that's very true, too.
0: Right? Like, if you choose to play it or you whip it out at a party to play, you're kind of like, oh, what's he doing?
1: Like, I think the cliche one that I think of for some reason is, oh, my kid's going to go to oboe lessons.
0: The oboe.
1: The oboe.
0: That is pretentious. That is Manhattan, 57th and Lex, kind of you're taking your oboe lessons, super rich guy.
1: Yes.
0: Because it's not a small instrument.
1: No, it's like a big old, it's like a giant clarinet looking thing.
0: What about the flute?
1: Yeah, that can, I mean, the way that you like kind of prance around with it, I guess it kind of makes you a little pretentious.
0: They tried to make it cool for a short period of time in the late 1970s when they called it jazz flute. And there was, what band used to put the flute in it all the time?
1: A band used to put a flute in it?
0: Not Tesla. I don't know why I said Tesla. Oh, yes, they in their rock songs, Thick as a Brick.
1: And Jethro Tull?
0: Jethro Tull would put their flute. While we were talking, I punched up a list.
1: I've got a list, too. Okay. Mine's better than yours.
0: Okay, it might be. It's interesting because on this list, towards the top, is the acoustic guitar.
1: I've got the acoustic grand piano as the top one.
0: Acoustic? What the hell is
1: that? So the grand piano is apparently at the top because of its wealth association and intense perfectionism. It's like you go to a fancy dinner party at some McMansion, and they got the big old grand piano in the living room.
0: I don't understand what acoustic, why are they putting acoustic on it?
1: I guess it doesn't have
0: to be
1: acoustic.
0: Just say piano.
1: The grand piano.
0: But let me tell you, there is nothing sexier, though, to the opposite sex than if a dude sits down and starts playing piano.
1: That's just what happens in all those period piece shows that you watch.
0: I don't care. No, chicks dig it, bro. Chicks dig it. The problem is that's something you just can't pick up and not practice. You have to be able to, you got to practice at that.
1: My father-in-law says he's going to teach our daughter how to play piano.
0: Oh, I'm telling you. We had one kid in our senior class that played the piano, and we were somewhere, and he was sort of the nerdy kid, and nobody really kind of, he was not part of any group or whatever. And he sat down at one of our senior events toward the end of the year. He sat down and started playing the piano. He was the most popular dude in the class at that point.
1: And see, then at some point it became the guitar, right? That made you cool if you could play guitar?
0: It depends on who's playing it. Like if Eddie Van Halen pulls it out, you're like, oh my God, this could be awesome. But if you're that, I couldn't put down in words how I felt. So I wrote a song, and he whips out the acoustic guitar. There's a lot on this list.
1: This is an interesting one, the hurdy-gurdy. You know what the hurdy-gurdy is?
0: No, I don't even know what is that?
1: It's a medieval string instrument that uses a hand-turned crank to rub a wheel against strings.
0: Oh, I think I've seen that. I was at a high school party once, and in the basement of this girl's house was a harp. So my buddy...
1: That was supposed to be really bad harp noises, apparently.
0: That was terrible.
1: That was really bad.
0: That is pretentious. That's a pretentious instrument. Unless you're a drunk 18-year-old in 1986, 87, where my friend went to the plant and he pulled off like a couple of leaves and put them in his hair, went into the bathroom and took his clothes off down to his underwear, and then he sat at the harp and started playing the harp. And everybody thought that was the funniest
1: harp's
0: thing. Harp's
1: pretty
0: ever
1: cool, though. Harp feels very angelic.
0: Oh, I agree. But it is, if you have a harp in your house.
1: Yeah, if it's in your house, that's one thing.
0: You know, it's just like, you have a harp.
1: But like, if you go to a restaurant and there's, and I don't know how many restaurants in Louisville even have a harp player, but that'd be pretty cool if there was one there.
0: But the hand movements are a little pretentious, aren't they not? The whole flaring out.
1: Yes.
0: Ding, ding, ding, ding, ding, ding. I'm sounding like a
1: Supposedly, there's an instrument on this list called the theremin. It's an electronic instrument that's played without actually touching it.
0: I don't even know how
1: so
0: that...
1: So you supposedly wave your hands in the air around it to control the pitch and the volume. But you don't actually touch the instrument itself.
0: The same instrument can be cool and or pretentious is the violin. Because if you're cool in a band, it's called a fiddle.
1: That's right. Country
0: it's
1: band.
0: It's the same instrument, right? The violin and a fiddle is the same damn thing, right? Am I wrong there, right?
1: It's just the way that you play it, I think.
0: Oh, no question.
1: That's the biggest difference.
0: There's no question. And do you know the name of the ones that are the most valuable?
1: Is it the viola?
0: Is it a viola? It was made by one guy.
1: Smaller violin.
0: Like 500 years ago. And he made a bunch of them. But if you own one, they're like $5 million.
1: Jeez.
0: Because apparently the wood and whatever it is.
1: I want a wooden viola or violin.
0: Man, boy, I need a violin, man.
1: Or you get one of them $5 million violins. Hey, Suzanne, you ain't know anywhere we can get them $5 million violins?
0: Bring that devil back down on here because I'm going to kick the devil's ass again with my fiddle. Johnny, how many times are you going to tell that story?
1: Man, I don't know. Lance McGarvey just became a grandpa yesterday, by the way.
0: He did?
1: Yeah, he put it on social media.
0: I'm jealous. I cannot wait to be I'm not hurrying my kids.
1: I called him Gramps McGarvey. Is that a good joke?
0: No, that's great.
1: Okay.
0: I can't wait to be a grandpa. Cannot wait to get back in the game.
1: Do you think you'll be a different grandpa if you have a granddaughter or grandson first? Kind of like being a dad, like you have a son or a daughter, you kind of treat them a little bit differently.
0: Absolutely treated them differently. One's a boy, one's a girl.
1: But as a grandparent, do you think you'll do the same thing or is it kind of universal?
0: I'm probably going to be, I can't wait, dude. I can't wait. I think I'm pretty good at the job.
1: I think you'll be great at the job.
0: It's going to be fun. What? Where was he? Did you pick him at school? Yeah, we went to wrestling practice. Well, wait a minute. Who signed you up for wrestling? Well, I did. I just pretended I was you.
1: Or you're taking your granddaughter to oboe lessons.
0: Oboe lessons. That depends how much my kids make. But, you know, but I will be the grandpa that gets them out of school in the middle of the day and goes to the zoo.
1: Oh, I 100% see that.
0: That's happening. That's happening.
1: You'll give them the secret tour of the zoo, too. It won't be like, you won't just be going in like a regular human being. You'll be doing something on your own.
0: Oh, no. I'll call the zoo lady.
1: Yep.
0: Because I still have the connection. I'll go, hey, man, give us the behind-the-scenes stuff. Mm-hmm. All right, man. Let's take a short break. We'll come back. 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Well, until you try Lots of Pasta chili, you don't know. 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
16: Eastbound 64, there's a broken down that blocks the right lane near 22nd Street. I'm not seeing a huge delay to get by. No delay at all. Eastbound on the Watterson with the wreck at Breckenridge on the right shoulder. If you spot traffic problems, call the Reitz Fence Traffic Tip Line at 479-2337. Our next report is in 15 minutes. Chuck Ingram, News Radio 840 WHAS.
17: I'm WLKY meteorologist Matt Milosevic with a Tuesday forecast that's looking good. Mostly sunny, pleasant conditions with highs today in the upper 70s, also low humidity. Clear skies tonight, lows falling back to the middle 50s. We're mostly sunny, comfortable tomorrow, highs a little warmer in the low 80s. We'll go mid 80s and keep it dry Thursday, inching towards the upper 80s by Friday. That's your latest WLKY forecast. I'm Matt Milosevic.
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18: It's 11:01, sunny skies and 74 degrees. Good morning, I'm Joe Lincoln. On day one of the I-65 closure, a local headache for semi-truck drivers wreaked havoc. It's been coined the can opener for a reason. On Monday, the 3rd Street overpass near the University of Louisville's campus was a problem once again for truckers looking to find a way around the closure. A Facebook group dedicated to the low bridge and its pattern of scraping truck tops clean off said that it affected four different trucks on the very first day of the new traffic pattern. While there is signage on the bridge that says low clearance, Mayor Craig Greenberg said this morning at his weekly press conference that improvements to the warning sign need to happen. The UK men's basketball team landed the top remaining player in the transfer portal last night. Former Iowa State forward Milan Momchilovic committed to UK on Monday evening. Momchilovic averaged nearly 17 points for the Cyclones last season and shot nearly 49% from three-point range. That was tops in the country a season ago. He previously entered the NBA draft but pulled out ahead of the deadline. Momchilovic joined Zoom Diallo, Alex Wilkins, Jerome Morton, Justin McBride, and Frank Kepdog as additions to Mark Pope's 2026-27 roster from the transfer portal. Iran has said that hostilities in Lebanon must end in order for negotiations on a peace process to continue. Israeli troops have been occupying swaths of the country and had plans to strike the capital, Beirut, before President Trump urged Israeli Prime Minister Benjamin Netanyahu to call all those plans off. Still, ABC's Tom Sufi Burridge in Israel says IDF troops are not leaving the country.
19: What we saw was that the Israelis called off strikes against Hezbollah, the Iranian proxy, in southern Beirut. The Israeli Prime Minister Benjamin Netanyahu had clearly signaled that that was going to happen yesterday morning. And then the IDF even started issuing evacuation orders. What has not changed is that the Israeli military still continues to prosecute its military campaign against Hezbollah in the south of Lebanon. We know that tens of thousands of troops, Israeli troops, are on the ground occupying southern Lebanon.
18: The U.S. remains eager to ease the chokehold on the Strait of Hormuz. At the same time, Iran faces economic challenges as its oil-backed economy remains under a U.S. naval blockade. Sean Diddy Combs could be hit with new charges as he remains behind bars in New Jersey. Scott Pringle reports.
20: TMZ is reporting that charges tied to a sexual battery claim made against the rapper as part of a new probe out of Los Angeles. According to TMZ, publicist Jonathan Hay filed a police report claiming Diddy sexually battered him in 2020 and 2021. The LA District Attorney's Office is now reviewing this police report. Combs is currently serving a 50-month sentence at Fort Dix Prison after being convicted in New York last summer of prostitution-related charges. In New York, I'm Scott Pringle.
18: Your next news update at 11:30. I'm Joe Lincoln, News Radio 840 WHAS.
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1: Welcome to hour number three. We are brought to you by the Kentucky Office of Highway Safety, the Tony and Dwight Show with John William Olden III. Timing is everything, John. You know that, right?
2: It is.
1: And timing in St. Paul, Minnesota. Didn't get to this story earlier.
2: Okay.
1: The parents like, oh, what bad timing. A toddler. Toddler is between 2.5 to 5.5.
2: Actually, it is between 1 year and 3 years.
1: Oh, I'm sorry. I thought they were a little older. I would call a four-year-old a toddler.
2: They're more of just a child.
1: Yeah, well, they're walking.
2: What is the phase after toddler? So the toddler, the reason that, you know where the term comes from?
1: Mm-mm.
2: It's because they toddle around when they first start to walk.
1: Oh, yeah, okay. I thought they were old. Look, at four, they are walking, talking, and asking questions. How much does the earth weigh? I don't know.
2: Wait. I honestly can't wait for dumb questions like that.
1: I don't know. Take a guess. No, I don't want to guess because I have no clue.
2: So AI tells me after it is, by the way, age 1 to 3, and then afterwards the preschooler age phase between ages 3 to 5.
1: Yeah, okay. That makes sense.
2: AI makes all the decisions now.
1: So a 1 to 3-year-old toddler pulls a loaded gun out of a diaper bag during a traffic stop in St. Paul, Minnesota.
2: It just had to be a diaper bag too, didn't it?
1: Right? You put the gun in the diaper bag?
2: Oh my gosh.
1: Man is facing, because I guess most people wouldn't look in the diaper bag.
2: No, but it's interesting that the baby pulls it out of the diaper bag.
1: Right. Man is facing charges after a toddler in his care found a loaded handgun in a diaper bag and picked it up in front of police during a traffic stop. That's where the bad timing goes. Officers pulled the man over on Thomas Avenue. We all know where that is. For not wearing a seatbelt. Oh, you got to be kidding me. Well, they learned he's got warrants. Most people that put a loaded gun in a diaper bag probably has warrants.
2: So this is here in Louisville?
1: Or no, St. Paul, Minnesota.
2: St. Paul.
1: I was joking. Everyone knows where Thomas
2: Avenue is. Exactly. You said Thomas Avenue. I was like, hold on. Is this here in Louisville?
1: So they took the toddler in custody without the gun. One of the children in the back seat, all under three, reached down in the diaper bag for a tissue and turned around with a loaded pistol in his hand. No joking aside, people have been shot that way. The toddler picks up the gun, not knowing, and just gets lucky, I guess, and pulls the trigger. Probably not knowing how it operates. I can't imagine a two-year-old knowing how to operate a gun.
2: This is why you got to keep all your firearms, if you have them, in a safe.
1: That you're giving advice to normal people. This person is not a normal person. You put a loaded gun in a diaper bag.
2: Yeah, that's fair.
1: Your brain is broken.
2: Yeah, they need to be in that psychiatric ward we talked about earlier.
1: Where the toddler could reach it. Don't dismiss that part. The toddler was in the back seat. This guy was getting pulled over. He reached in for a tissue and grabbed the loaded gun.
2: Ugh.
1: I would throw up. We'll just put the gun in the diaper bag in front of a toddler that the toddler can get into. Like, what's wrong with you? I know there's
2: a lot.
1: I know there's some rough neighborhoods. I get it. A gun is protection. But that's crazy. And then, because you ask all the time. Because gun rights people like Dwight and all, you know, they're always like, look, a safe gun owner is, you know. We hate the ones that are just not safe with their guns. And this is a perfect example.
2: Yeah. And that's why, I don't want to get into the politics of it. I do think background checks to keep people like this from carrying firearms with them with a toddler in a diaper bag, it makes sense to me. And I know some people probably disagree with that.
1: I totally agree with you because, look, you have to wait a couple of weeks for verification on a lot of stuff.
2: Yeah.
1: Maybe a gun should be that same.
2: Especially if they're crazy people, like they could be. If there were psychiatric wards today, I don't know if this guy would fit into the stereotype of what we were talking about earlier with it, but he definitely could potentially qualify to be in a psychiatric ward.
1: I will tell you, we are the most heavily armed country in the world by a wide margin. I think 20 years ago, I did a story tour. It was like, not counting handguns, not counting hunting rifles. There is enough automatic weapons for every man, woman, and child in America 20 years ago.
2: Wow.
1: Now throw in the handguns and the shotguns and the hunting rifles. My daughter, but here's the deal. My daughter's going to Romania. Look, there's no guns in Europe.
2: There's vampires.
1: That's much scarier.
2: Yeah.
1: But I'm not worried. I'm not worried about her in Romania. I think I'm fooling myself, too. Of course, I'm going to worry about her. But there's no guns in Romania. She's got a fighting chance if something goes down. And she used to go to wrestling practice with John. She'd put some wrestling shoes on. She knows how to do a snap down.
2: Plus, if she gets bit by a vampire, headlock. Maybe she like grows some wings and can fly and do some aerial combat.
1: If she brings back some sort of dead spirit. I mean, she is digging up dead bodies from the 14th century.
2: Yeah. You got to be careful, especially with your last name, Vanetti. I think vampires are attracted to names like that.
1: I did tell her. She got so mad. I was like, I think you need to grow a mustache to fit in. It's Romania. Because we talked to friends that have been there, and they're like, dude, it is like being in a movie set. The way you think that area dresses and the architecture and all that, it is like a movie set. It's exactly how you would think. And she is. She's 2 hours or an hour and a half from the Vlad the Impaler's castle. They're not sure what happened to him. There's a story where his head got cut off in battle, and they put his head in a bucket of honey. And then his body went to Rome or maybe Sicily. But they think his body is in a place where the inscription gives hints that it is Vlad the Impaler. But it's supposed to be some saint or something like that. And they're like, they want to open it up to see if it's, I wonder if he'll jump right out at him.
2: That castle's pretty spooky too. I'm looking at it right now.
1: Yeah, it is it's a spooky castle, dude. The whole area is spooky.
2: Very Hogwarts-like.
1: Gypsies, right? I guess gypsies are a big thing. I told her that. I said, look, I thought I'd make her mad because I said, well, technically, you're a lot safer in Romania than some Democrat-run cities.
2: What did she say to that?
1: She'll shut up. I was like, it's a good point, though. Chicago, Portland, good luck. So the toddler pulls out the loaded gun. Guy's in jail. No word on what happened. They took the three toddlers in custody. So I have no idea. I'm sure they got to the right place. All right. So I wish I was, there's very few times that I wish I was Gen Z or millennial.
2: Oh, wow. Are you going to wish you were right now?
1: I don't wish I was them. I wish I had their mindset sometimes.
2: Okay. So I'll get into the mind of me. I want to know why you want to have a Gen Z mindset.
1: Well, I used to say it because I would defend the millennial. Gen Zs came after that. But years ago, I used to defend the millennial because millennials would go like at work, I'm not doing that. Or I don't feel comfortable doing that. And then people get all upset. And I was like, maybe we should have done that.
2: Y'all just didn't know how to say no.
1: No, we did not. We had no capacity. You were told, buckle down, get it done. And that's why I said to the people, I was like, maybe they got it right. And we were stupid. Here are a couple of things that you don't even think about, your generation, and that we wring our hands about.
2: So this is Gen Z versus Gen X right here?
1: The first one is no question. Dress codes. You all do not care.
2: Where's my dinghy?
1: What, you do not care.
2: Specifically me.
1: We had dress codes, dude. If you were going to the football game or if you were going to the mall, you wore your best shirt. You put the hair gel in or the mousse or the hair spray. You looked good. Dress codes. You can't go to this dress like that.
2: Dude, I've been to 3 weddings this year. One of them I forgot to look at the dress code for.
1: Yeah.
2: And I wasn't underdressed, but I was not up to par. I'll say that much.
1: Guarantee it. I guarantee you were. I'm surprised you're not wearing what you're wearing today. But dress codes, you all don't care, especially the girls. I mean, I'm just like, are they at a high school football game in gym shorts and a baggy t-shirt? It's like, yeah. It's like, okay.
2: People got dressed up for football games, high school football games.
1: No question.
2: Wow.
1: Company loyalty. You all do not have any of that.
2: Now that is, I don't want to speak for myself because I feel like I'm a loyal person, whether it's company related or just family related in general. But
1: right.
2: I don't think I fit into that one, so I can't hit the dinghy there.
1: Loyalty kind of hurts you sometimes when you're doing that.
2: You get taken advantage of.
1: Well, when the company bought our competition, Fox, and I was on QMF, I refused to go to the Fox. And they were like, look, you need to move over. We need you an afternoon drive over there. And I said, I'm not doing it. I said, I started. QMF gave me my shot. These are my people. I'm not going over there. We used to battle with those guys. I said, I'm not doing it. And they finally talked me into it by playing. They knew that I didn't like the soft Elton John stuff. So the program director would put a block of the soft Elton John stuff in my 5 o'clock hour until I finally gave up.
2: He was trying to get you out.
1: Yeah. And I finally gave up, walked to his office, said, I'll move over.
2: You're getting tired of Rocket Man.
1: Tight. Dude, Rocket Man. And Rocket Man's a good one, but it was just, I was like, come on, dude. Tying productivity to self-worth.
2: I think that's actually, what you're saying, Gen Z does do this.
1: You don't worry about it.
2: No, I think I do worry about that.
1: Yeah, I think that's built into some people.
2: Yeah.
1: But our generation, we all had that. We all, like, I didn't do enough today. I still do that at 57.
2: When I take a day off and it's just a random day off, I feel like I've wasted it sometimes. If I don't do anything, like at home.
1: Now, I have a mean family. So if I go home and I don't feel like I did enough and my wife says, no, I listened to the show. You were awesome today. I can take that to the bank because when I'm not, she absolutely lets me know. The show sucked.
2: Wow.
1: Y'all were terrible. Why would someone listen to that? So here's the thing. When she does say it was good, I know it's true.
2: You get that affirmation.
1: My mother's the same way. She would never say the show is good, but she'll mention it if it sucked.
2: Jeez.
1: Yeah.
2: It's like people who leave Yelp reviews.
1: Man, we raised our kids that way too.
2: No, I believe it. I think that's your Italian-Cuban heritage. Probably mostly the Italian part.
1: They definitely can take criticism. We all can, for sure. We got tough skin, that's for sure. Because when your own mother is like, yeah, listen, you're terrible today.
2: Wow.
1: I used to do that with John or Maggie, too. John, you know why we lost today? Why? Because of you.
2: He's told him flat out.
1: I did tell him that once. I was like, we need 10 tackles from you today, and you got nothing from you today. I think the meanest was, hey, you know why Stevens, the quarterback, is hurt? Why? Because of you.
2: Wow.
1: You didn't block well today, and he was getting the crap beat out of you.
2: I mean, the linemen do get all the credit, none of the criticism.
1: Well, here's a biggie, too. You all don't really, you don't care about revealing mental health struggles, and we refuse to do it. It took forever for Dwight to just admit it.
2: So far, I'm only 1 for 4 here.
1: Yeah, okay. You still have a problem with that? You're not going
2: to? Yeah, I was talking with Dwight about this last week. I went to my very first therapy session last week, and this was after a couple of years of trying to be convinced by my wife to do some therapy. Not because I'm great. A bad person, but,
1: yeah, no.
2: You know.
1: Yeah, no.
2: Just have another outlet to, you know, release some tension, if you will.
1: Yeah. No, there's no question. When you could get somebody else to confirm.
2: It's not even a confirmation thing. It's like, what the hell is wrong with me? Why am I like this?
1: Yeah. Well, just be careful because you got to get the right therapist.
2: Yes.
1: Because I always say therapists are like lawyers, defense lawyers. Their job is to find someone to blame besides you. And you got to get the ones that will say, no, man, that's on you. Because most of them want to blame your dad, your mom, your cousins, school.
2: I think I would know if that was happening because I don't blame anything that I deal with on family issues from the past.
1: Plus,
2: I think they could be influenced in some way, but ultimately you make your own decisions.
1: They help a ton of people. I'm not going to run down the therapy business, but I've always said that they are like defense lawyers. They got to find somebody in the courtroom to blame besides you. But they help a lot of people. But I've always asked, I was like, you know, if they solve your problem, you don't have to go to them anymore. So do they drag it out? Or
2: I think a lot of people like, at least according to what I've heard from other people who go, is they just like having someone to vent to. If they've been going for a long time.
1: And here's my thing. let's say your old man was an a-hole, right? And you were driven in life to either prove him wrong or just to make something of yourself because, you know, he said you weren't. If you go to therapy and you take that monster away from you, I mean, are you still the same driven person? Like, do you go to the, well, I don't really care getting work done today?
2: No, I think you need to have a different reason to be driven. I don't think, if that's the sole reason that you're driven, then that's a you problem.
1: Yes, okay. But it's the old adage. It's the old wives' tale, not wives' tale, but story of, you know, the mother was the loving parent and he didn't, you know, he cried a little when she died. And the dad that was just a tyrant to him, he bawled, the child bawled his eyes out when the dad died. And they're like, I thought he was awful to you, but he was the driving force in his life. Strange how the human brain works. Some of it's simple, like adopting online banking options. I never had a problem with that. I'm all in. My information's being sold and bought every single day by the millisecond. There are over 4,000 companies. That's all they do. There are 4,000 companies in America that buy and sell your information. Tony Vannetti likes a lot of sour cream. As something like as little as that is currency for a company. Information about you. He went to a Catholic school. Currency. Divorced his wife. Remarried her a year and a half. Information. Currency. So I didn't mind it. I was like, look, they know everything about us anyway. I don't know about this one. Oh, no. Here, let's do the last one here. Maintaining privacy. Like, we can't understand your all's willing to share everything about you.
2: So again, this is the only one that I dingy. Other than the one you just did, the banking one was the first one.
1: Hey, check out my stitches. I fell off my bike.
2: I only use social media for really sports related things, just because that's kind of, for some reason, Twitter is a big place for sports tweeting or talking, whatever. But like, I hate posting on Facebook, Instagram. I've never used TikTok other than for a brief moment a year or so ago. And I don't want people to know anything about my personal life. I mean, not anything. No, but I could care less if the world knows about it.
1: But you know what the hell I'm talking about. It is people, the old saying was, you don't clean your dirty laundry in public. That's the saying.
2: Oh, yeah.
1: Okay? And people just share the family's problems on social media. And or your problems. It's like, dude, keep that to yourself.
2: I would actually argue, at least from what I see, and I'm just one human being, I think people your age and probably some older millennials, they do that way too much of that on Facebook.
1: That's just the people that are online. The majority of people aren't online. They're not online.
2: Well, then where are they airing their dirty laundry?
1: They're doing it online. That's what I'm saying. They do it online, which is insane. They're willing to put anything that happens in their life negative. Here's what I'm dealing with now. And they throw it out there. And that's fine. You do that. That's good. That's fine. If it makes you feel better. But I came from a generation to where you're like, don't talk about that, dude.
2: Yeah.
1: Especially the family business. Are you crazy? Did you go online and tell a story about your sister? Well, yeah.

0: He leaned down and goes, man, that's pretty cool with your daughter. And I was like, it is. Well, I had a moment. I pulled my phone out halfway out of my pocket. And then I stuffed it back in my pocket.
1: So you didn't take any video
0: of it? Didn't take the video.
2: See, I think that's different. And I was proud of myself. Though. I think that's different.
0: I was proud of myself, though, that I enjoyed the moment. But now I kind of want to see that video. I kind of want to see, and yeah. I don't watch 90% of the videos I take, but I kind of want to see that video. I'm telling you, it was the coolest thing I've ever seen in my life.
1: I don't think there's any problem with what you just described. It's just whenever you're going to a place where you know it's going to be videotaped by somebody else, why do you got to be one of the hundreds of thousands of people who are also doing it?
0: I saw that on a New Year's Eve thing or whatever. It was a rooftop, and it was a big artist, but it was a rooftop, and there was maybe 200 people on the rooftop, and 199 of the 200 people had their phones out and recording. And I said, this generation is embarrassing.
1: And a lot of artists hate it, too. All they see, they look out the crowd, is people throwing their phone up at them.
0: How do you not put your arm around your girl or hold her hand or give her a kiss while it's going on or enjoy the moment with the people you're with? I don't understand that, because you have to video it. I'm on the rooftop with Jimmy Johnson, the new Western country star.
2: Or that's not Western, country and Western. That's not a thing anymore, is it?
1: I don't think they refer to it as that.
0: Man, you're old.
2: It's Morgan Wallen.
0: You're old.
1: You are old.
0: I know. It's okay. Kind of happens. I was born in 1969.
1: Wow.
0: Think about it.
1: What century was that in?
0: You know what? All right. 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
5: And he would tell me that he was going to adopt me out of foster care so that I could live with him and we could be together and not have to hide.
2: They say it happened over 18 years at least four different schools at the hands of the same two men, Ronnie and Donnie Stoner. Those men, trusted educators, football coaches, and twins, are now facing more than 50 charges related to alleged child sex abuse. So why did it take so long? This is a story about a group of women who say they survived the abuse, who took matters into their own hands and are still fighting for the girls they used to be.
6: 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No one ever came forward.
2: They're telling their story in a new season of Dig, coming soon from the Kentucky Center for Investigative Reporting.
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7: From Christian Brothers Roofing, it's a beautiful day weather center.
8: A broken down continues to block the right lane eastbound on 64. Just before you get to 22nd Street, traffic elsewhere not bad, including getting past an accident eastbound on the Watterson near Breckenridge right shoulder. If you spot traffic problems, call the Rates Fence Traffic Tip Line, 479-2337. Our next report is in 15 minutes. Chuck Ingram, News Radio 840 WHAS.
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10: I'm WLKY meteorologist Matt Milosevic with a Tuesday forecast that's looking good. Mostly sunny, pleasant conditions with highs today in the upper 70s, also low humidity. Clear skies tonight, lows falling back to the middle 50s. We're mostly sunny, comfortable tomorrow, highs a little warmer in the low 80s. We'll go mid 80s and keep it dry Thursday, inching towards the upper 80s by Friday. That's your latest WLKY forecast. I'm Matt Milosevic.
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12: It's 11:32. A sunny sky, 75 degrees. Good morning, I'm Joe Lincoln. Mayor Greenberg says the city will add more signage at the can opener. Several trucks have fallen victim to the low clearance overpass since the start of the I-65 closure.
13: Yesterday, there were, I believe, five semi-trailers that went through the underpass at 3rd Street and Eastern Parkway, the can opener, that had not pleasant encounters because I don't think they were aware of the height limits on their truck. So we probably need to improve some of that signage.
12: The mayor says it's the responsibility of drivers to know their truck's limits when driving under bridges. Kentucky Attorney General Russell Coleman is drawing for the Commonwealth's post-election inquiries today. The draw is required by state law and will determine which 12 counties will have their election processes reviewed. Officials with the Kentucky Department of Criminal Investigations will go over election details, and prosecutors will present their findings to local grand juries. The process is meant to prevent election irregularities and fraud attempts. A resident in northwestern Arizona is now dead after contracting hantavirus. Matt Mattinson reports.
14: That's according to Mojave County health officials, which noted that the individual had the Sinobre strain. That's different from the recent Andes virus outbreak reported on a cruise ship. Officials note the Sinobre virus is typically found in rural southwestern states and is not known to spread from person to person. Infection usually takes place after breathing in dust contaminated with fluids or nesting materials from rodents. Details of the person who died have not been released. In Phoenix, I'm at Matt and Sin.
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0: I love this song.
1: You take it on the run, baby. If that's the way you want it, baby.
2: Who is this?
3: REO Speedwagon.
2: Yes, it's Speedwagon. There it is. All right, News Radio 840 WHAS, Tony and Dwight Show without Dwight. John's doing a great impression of Dwight most of this week, doing dirty jokes.
3: I haven't done any dirty jokes.
2: Not today, that I can remember.
3: Okay.
2: But see, my brain just blocks it out anyway.
3: Yeah.
2: And I don't really hear it until I'm the only one that reviews the show to see how timing and what stories are working, because I'm a dedicated worker and I'm a psychopath. And I hear your joke or his joke or drop. Like, I'm missing it because I'm trying to drive the bus. But I'll hear it later, and I'll be walking down the street laughing.
3: You figure out how funny we actually are.
2: Yeah, absolutely. I mean, I don't really like you much or Dwight.
3: That's okay.
2: Towards the end of the show.
3: That's fine.
2: The Honda virus. Have I been locked in a trunk at the airport? I've never heard of the Honda virus
3: until... This is the rat disease.
2: Okay, 3 weeks ago.
3: Yeah.
2: I've never heard of the Honda virus until 3 weeks ago. But this is the poopy one, right?
3: No, that's norovirus.
2: Norovirus. Named after Nora from 1952. She's a big girl and a little poopy. But why do we all act like we know what that is? Like we've heard of it before.
3: Oh, I don't.
2: Okay, good. Because we're out and about and people are talking about it. I was like, what? Have you ever heard that before?
3: Oh, yeah. People like to act like really? They watch the news all. And they probably do watch the news all the time, actually, because they have no life. But
2: So this couple with the Honda virus. So they were supposed to go into quarantine. So they opted for a bar.
3: That's actually a good decision.
2: As the place to be quarantined. The unnamed man in his 60s, could it be Witten?
3: Ooh.
2: Along with his wife, was confirmed to be on the flight with the 69-year-old woman who ended up dying from the infection. Whoa!
3: Oh, man.
2: I did not know you could die from the Honda virus. They were told that they needed to remain isolated for 42 days.
3: So this is worse than COVID.
2: They get out June 6th. So they got 4 more days.
3: And if they're not clean, then they're going to spread the Honda virus amongst the locales of wherever.
2: But if you're going to be quarantined, they have been detained in a bar in Milan, Italy.
3: For 42 days? And they have just booze around them? I don't know how that works. Them? Do they have the bar to themselves?
2: No,
3: time out.
2: No, they were detained in the bar for a couple of days and then were taken to the hospital. But I would just, you know, like your buddy or your brother would lick something that you wanted to eat.
3: Yeah.
2: They should have done that. We licked everything here. So we're going to have to stay here. Right?
3: It's pretty smart.
2: That's what I would have done. We wiped our butt on everything in this bar. And stay, I mean, because a bar in Milan, Italy sounds like a place to be detained. I've been detained in much worse places.
3: Oh, yeah? Where have you been detained?
2: I was detained in, what's that last little town before you cross from Georgia to Florida?
4: Arkansas.
2: Their high school football team has always won national titles. The coach at UK came from there. The one that, the air raid. What's his name?
3: Mike Leach?
2: No.
3: He's dead, though.
2: The air raid.
3: Rest in peace.
2: I blocked it out of my brain. I got locked up there. Because of I had a suspended license. My uncle Titi died eating a mollete at the Cuban club in Key West. So I had to get to Key West. So I drove to Tampa and then flew down to Key West. But I wasn't paying attention and I came over the hill. And it's a notorious speed trap. Damn it. What's the name of it? It's the last town basically before you hit the Florida border there. You come out of Atlanta, you go through a couple towns, and then you go through this one.
3: Macon?
2: No.
3: No?
2: No, Macon's more towards the water. This one's in the dead center.
3: Valdosta.
2: Valdosta. Oh. So Valdosta is a notorious speed trap. They have a Western Union in the jail. So I couldn't understand the state trooper because cars are whizzing by. He was about 6'5", and he kept... He's like, "Hey, going about, hey, what's up? License." Woo. And I was like, I said, "I'm sorry. I didn't understand you." So he said it a second time, and I go, I am so sorry. I didn't understand you. And at the third time of asking, because his accent was really messed up and wind was blowing, and he put me over the car, handcuffs. I'm in the squad car, and I'm in the Valdosta jail. So I'm in the Valdosta jail, and there's a Western Union in the jail. So I get one phone call. So I called. I knew my family was going to be useless. So I called the radio station. This was 1995, four. And I said, hey, you gotta wire $950 or your afternoon drive guy is not going to be at work tomorrow. And they're like, all right, all right. So the money took forever. This is pre-internet, yeah, all that.
3: He's Venmo $950 to the right. Jail.
2: It's much more difficult to do all this stuff. So I'm in there. And they gave me the county blues and a broken flip-flop. So I had to, one flip-flop was broken, so I had to drag one foot.
3: Did you smile for your mugshot?
2: I looked like a mummy. It's because I was dragging one foot.
3: Okay.
2: And then they gave me the blues, the county blues. I was like, I'm not changing to that because I'm getting out. And they were like, Mr. Venetti, you ain't getting out. As of now, you're here, so you're changing out. So I took all my clothes and I got into the county blues. Number on the front, and then they, but I had the cool ones because the sleeves have been cut off. So I got sleeve cut off blues, dragging my right foot because the flip flop was broken. And it started getting later and a lot more full, and it was cold.
3: Oh, man.
2: So I stole a blanket off an old guy and started to settle in.
3: What did the old guy think?
2: He had two blankets. He didn't need two.
3: Oh, that's okay. Yeah, he was just.
2: I said, "What do you got two blankets for?" And he was like, "It's my blankets." No, just snatched it from him.
3: Did you ask him what he was in for?
2: No, not a place to do that. I was the only. There was 47 people in there in a very small room. 47
3: in one room.
2: There was. I was one white guy. There was another white guy and 45 angry black dudes, and they were kind of picking on and beating the crap out of the other white guy. So I knew I was next. So, but it was funny because the guy looked exactly like David Lee Roth. So I was kind of I was laughing a little bit. I was like, they're beating the crap out of David Lee Roth. So I start to camp in, but I made friends with, they thought I was doing my act, doing funny. So I made friends with twin. They look like left tackles, and I made fun, and they were twins, and I made I made friends with them. So I sat with them, so I was okay for a little while. And then I finally heard, oh, thank Lord, like down the hallway in Valdosta jail. And it said, John Venetti's money's in. Oh, thank the Lord. Get that boy out of there. And I walked out. One of my best friends, Travis Hall, handed me a cigarette and a hot cup of coffee and said, let's go.
3: This sounds like a sitcom episode.
2: It was what my life has been.
3: You're heading down to wherever you were going. You get arrested for a few minutes.
2: I didn't understand him, man.
3: And did you get a mugshot? Were you there long enough for a mugshot?
2: Absolutely. Fingerprinted.
3: Did you smile? Were you one of those people?
2: No. You're not supposed to. That's like passport. Can't smile. So, but I never. So every family vacation. That happened in 95. We had kids in 2003. We would stop before Valdosta because I told Jackie. I said, I'm never driving through Valdosta again. Ever again. And I have not.
3: So how do you, if you go down that, do you just take back roads past Valdosta?
2: I will either go around Valdosta if I'm by myself. I will. I won't drive through Valdosta. I'm not messing with these people anymore. I'm not getting in there. And by the way, the people said, look, you're lucky you're seeing a judge because the judge only comes here every 3 days. And I was like, what? So I get in there and the dude's 98 years old. The judge is. And he was mean as hell. And people couldn't understand what we were saying. Like, there was a guy before me, and they were like, he was like, I'm sorry, I don't understand what you're saying. And he did the gavel. Bam! $10,000 more bail. Send him back there. So when I drug my broken flip-flop up there with my cut-off sleeves, county blues, I was like Burt Reynolds from the 1980s. And then I rolled up there, and he said, all he said was, suspended license. I just said, yes, sir. And then whatever he said, I said, yes, sir. And he would go, yeah. And I said, yes, sir. And then the guy pointed, you need to go towards the door. I go, okay. And I dragged my foot out of there. I was lucky to get out alive.
3: Wow. You're a brave man.
2: He was. I swear to God, that judge was 98 years old. Couldn't understand a damn word he was saying. I just said, yes, sir.
3: Tell him about Element Air before we get out of here.
2: Element Air? Element Air is like, great. You told the Valdosta jail story before our advertisement. 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
3: 2 out of 5. 3 more to go.
2: Not bad. All right, folks, have a great day. Clay and Buck are coming up next. I wonder if they'll talk about the Sasquatch chasing those young teenagers in Idaho. We'll see you later on News Radio 840 WHAS.
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27: From ABC News, I'm Michelle Franzen. Secretary of State Marco Rubio on Capitol Hill today testifying before lawmakers for the first time since the start of the war in Iran. Rubio telling the Senate Foreign Affairs Committee the Trump administration's foreign policy is driven by, quote, pragmatic decisions.
28: Sometimes in foreign policy, the choices are not between a good choice and a bad choice. It's between two less than ideal choices, and you're trying to figure out which one of these two choices is the one that is best for the United States and least harmful to our interests.
27: All this coming as the war in Iran stretching into a fourth month, with Iran state media now saying its government has stopped talking with mediators after Israel due to Israeli strikes in Lebanon. Meanwhile, in Ukraine, Russia launching another volley of missile attacks overnight. More than a dozen people have been killed in Kyiv and Dnipro. More from ABC's Patrick Reeval.
0: We saw Russia launch a very large number of ballistic missiles, which are the most difficult thing for Ukraine to shoot down right now. It's only able really to do so with U.S.-made interceptor missiles, and that is why you are seeing President Zelensky issue again this plea for the U.S. to help with that.
27: It is Election Day, with primary races taking place in parts of the country. In Los Angeles, reality star Spencer Pratt among the candidates, taking on current mayor Karen Bass. Here's ABC's Trevor Ault.
1: Pratt rose to fame on the early 2000s MTV show The Hills.
2: I say things that I feel.
1: His campaign has taken aim at incumbent mayor Karen Bass as she's battled low approval ratings triggered largely by her response to last year's devastating wildfires.
3: Now, I haven't always got it right. There's more work to do.
1: The Democratic vote now appears split between Mayor Bass and a progressive challenger, Councilmember Nithya Raman.
27: In total, voters in six states heading to the polls today. President Trump announcing he's appointing Federal Housing Finance Agency Director Bill Pulte to replace Tulsi Gabbard as the acting director of National Intelligence. 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
7: 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I was type 2 diabetic and I was severely overweight. 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
10: Welcome back into Clay and Buck. We're joined now by Kelly Paul, author of Goodnight Young American and Goodnight Little American. And Kelly is the wife of Dr. and Senator Rand Paul, who is a frequent guest on the show. Kelly, congrats on the authorship, on the books that come out today. Tell us a bit about these. We were just discussing the 250th and patriotism, and it feels like it could use a little bit of a boost in some quarters these days. Your books talk about Americans, I assume, about from the perspective of loving America. Tell us about it.
11: Absolutely. Well, thanks so much for having me. Yes, they do. They were inspired by my grandson. This is my first time to ever write a children's book. He's about a year and a half old. And my daughter-in-law late last summer was saying she thought we needed more patriotic books for children and board books for young children. And so I got the idea, especially with America's 250 coming up. My books really take a journey of a little boy who has a dream. On July 4th, he's out celebrating with his parents, and when he goes to bed that night, he dreams all of American Revolutionary history. So he's on the Mayflower, and he's a pilgrim, then he's a colonist. He makes friends with great American Revolutionary heroes like Sam Adams and takes part in the Boston Tea Party, and he makes friends with Paul Revere and rides with him. And my hope is that it will spark conversation with parents and children just about the heroism and bravery, courage that our founders really showed.
12: Kelly, I appreciate you coming on and encourage people to check out the book. Buck and I were just having a conversation about America 250. I don't know if you remember America 200, but based on the things that we see, it seems like the nation came together for America 200, even though a lot of things were objectively tough for the country at that point in time. You just had RFK and MLK assassinated. Richard Nixon had just been impeached and removed from office. The Vietnam War had been going on. Yet people seem to come together and really have a good time at 200. I don't get the sense that that's happening for 250. How do we change that?
11: You know, I agree, and I do very much remember America 200. I was a little girl growing up in a small town in Russellville, and that bicentennial summer was so exciting. And I think of just our little town. My mother and I had 1776 style dresses made, and so did all my friends and their moms, and we all participated in this big festival in our downtown square for the bicentennial. And I remember it just consumed the whole summer. And I wish I did see that kind of spirit for the 250. And you're right. I'm really not.
10: How much of your efforts to write this book comes out of a recognition, Kelly, that there's a lack of content that I think young people are exposed to that celebrates traditional Americana and our history. I mean, I'll give you just an example. I have a 1-year-old, and I won't name names here, but there's a communist on YouTube that he seems to want to watch all the time that does children's content that is very left wing, and I can't get him. he's old enough now where he will take the controller out of my hand. He can't really find things yet, but he'll take it out of my hand and kind of bang it until I give him the left wing song and dance from YouTube that he wants. So is this in part because you want kids to have content that aligns with your values? And you know, I'm just wondering what spurred you to do this.
11: I agree with you 100% because our grandson is about 17 months old, and our son and daughter-in-law, they say kind of the same thing. As I said, my daughter-in-law really gave me the idea for this because she's like, you know, we want to really instill these values, and we want to have, you know, our son grow up with an appreciation for America and a love for America. And, you know, that's really my purpose in the book. I mean, I think we need to remember that the American Revolution was really a convergence of vision and resolve that has never been equaled in all of human history. I mean, our founders were really the original civil rights heroes. They took, you know, ideals from the Enlightenment and used them to challenge the divine right of kings and hereditary rule and challenge the most powerful empire in the world, in order to say, look, we believe in natural law. We believe in that our rights come from God and not from any king or any government. So their courage was really intellectual and moral, but it was also physical courage, as they were all basically committing acts of treason, right? The Declaration of Independence was considered an act of treason.
12: We're talking to Kelly Paul. We'd encourage all of you to go check out her brand new book. It's for kids. It is out today. Kelly, you're talking about courage. In this age in which we live, we've had your husband, Rand Paul, on a lot. What is it like to raise kids and also now have grandkids, as you just said, in a world where violence feels omnipresent for people that are in public life, people like your husband who had to deal with being attacked and having people celebrate his attacker? And certainly it hasn't even been a year since what happened to Charlie Kirk, the shooting of President Trump. What's that like for you as both a mom, a grandma, and a wife?
11: You know, it's very challenging at times. It really is. And there are moments when I'm just sort of like, Rand, gosh, just let's chuck this and you can go back to being a nice doctor in Bowling Green. but then I remember that, you know, we've been given such an incredible honor and platform and voice. And I am so proud of Rand for the things that he stands for. And so I just try to, you know, feel brave. I mean, I try to feel like, okay, very few people have the kind of, you know, platform that we do. And so I want to use it for good, and that's what I try to focus on.
10: So the book is out today, or the two books, rather, out today. Are you planning on doing more after this one, Kelly? The books, by the way, Good Night, Young American, Good Night, Little American. What age is this mostly geared for?
11: So Good Night, Little American is a board book. So it's for babies and toddlers, and it's lullabies and really beautiful illustrations, but they're patriotic. I mean, they sort of distill down the idea that, you know, equality and joy are something for us all to pursue. And it came from, you know, Jefferson's writing of the Declaration. And it's a simple, sweet little bedtime board book. And then Good Night Young American is for children probably ages 4 to 8. So it could be read to your child, or older children can read it themselves. And in that one, my little character, the little boy, as I said, he basically in his dream is part of, and he's just part of all revolutionary history. He's there in Philadelphia when the signers of the Declaration are signing, and he climbs up and he rings the Liberty Bell. He makes friends with Ben Franklin and learns about electricity, and he is crossing the Delaware with George Washington. He's just present for all of it, and it's written, you know, through the eyes of a child. And at the end of the book, when the little boy wakes up from his dream, there's a nice map in the back of the book, a simple map for children. But my hope is that more families will try to maybe see some of these great landmarks, make some southern trips and summer trips, and go to Boston or go to Massachusetts, or see where the Declaration was signed in Philadelphia. I think that those are the kind of things that we did back in, you know, the bicentennial, right? I mean, I know my dad took us on a trip, and it was very special.
12: Kelly, if people want these books, thank you for making the time with us again. Good Night, Young American, and Good Night, Little American. Amazon, where would you suggest they can find these? And I believe your name is K-E-L-L-E-Y, if people are typing in Kelly Paul just to search for that.
11: Right. Yes, they are on Amazon. They're on Barnes & Noble. They're online. They're in stores. They're just about everywhere. So I hope that families will enjoy them, and I hope that it will inspire more children to really understand what we're celebrating when we celebrate Independence Day this year.
12: Awesome. We appreciate the time. Thank your husband for all the work he does. Thank you for all the work that you're doing as well.
11: Thank you both so much for having me.
12: And by the way, Kelly, I think you are a listener, so you have great taste in radio as well, if I remember, based on past. So thank you for being part of the Clay and Buck family.
11: Yes, love your show.
12: Thank you so much. That is Kelly Paul. Encourage all of you to go check out her new kids' books that are out right now. And we were talking about America 250. We're talking about America 200. It's also coming up on the 25th anniversary of Tunnel to the Towers. And in fact, during one of the commercial breaks, Buck and I were talking with our producer, Allie, to make sure that we're going to be able to go to help raise money and honor all of the work that Tunnel to the Towers has been doing in this 25th anniversary year. And right now, I want to tell you all about Mario Nelson. He is an Army sergeant. 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
12: Welcome back in, Clay and Buck. Appreciate all of you hanging out with us. A bunch of you have been waiting a while. We'll hit to some of your calls. We'll also try to get to your talkbacks. Move rapidly here. Patty in Virginia, you say your house is all designed and you're ready for $250.
27: Absolutely. Stop bumming me out on this because I am decorated for the 250th birthday and cannot wait. All my neighbors know it and everything.
10: There we go. Yeah, Clay, Mr. Bummer.
12: Thank you for the call. David in Montana, 1976 versus 2026. Your thoughts?
28: Well, I graduated high school in 1976, and it seemed like everybody that I ever talked to that graduated, they all picked their colors, cap and gowns and stuff like that, and everybody was red, white, and blue.
12: That's a great point. Thank you for the call. Again, Buck and I did not experience America 200, but I feel
10: really,
12: like
10: Clay, you didn't experience. Come on now,
12: 79. I'm the last great Gen Xer, and the generation that continues to save America. And I just remember, even in pop culture, there was a huge embrace of American exceptionalism. All different sorts of popular books and movies that were coming out and everything else. Is there anything 250 focused that feels like, oh, this was made for America 250? I don't get the sense that there is. Let me get some of these talkbacks, Buck, because there's a bunch of them. Patriot, K-E-I-B, Joe in Huntington Beach, California. Go vote, California. He's reacting to that. Cut A.
29: It's amazing to me that people who try to criticize Spencer Pratt by saying that he was a reality TV star in his 20s. Do you know what Karen Bass was doing in her 20s? She was going to Cuba supporting the Castro regime, and she was a part of communist groups. I mean, you can't make this stuff up.
10: Yeah.
12: Cut B. That's very true. Cut B, Scott in California.
0: Heard you say you'd be happy if you came in on Wednesday and found out that there were two Republicans in the race for LA mayor. What are you thinking? This is California. We won't have a result by Wednesday. It's going to take much longer than Wednesday to figure it out and put the proper Democrat in. That's the way it's always going to happen.
12: Yeah, California's got to fix this. My hope is, Buck, that we will have enough of the vote in that you can tell. We don't have to know exactly who won, just like who were the top two going to be. My hope is that we've got at least that.
10: It's a projection pending Democrat after the fact shenanigans and finding giant bags of ballots in cars, trunks somehow that happen to all be for Democrats. Like that, you know, we're going to assume what we assume until all of a sudden the late postmarked ballots come in.
12: You're with me, I bet, on this. I believe in federalism. I also believe that you shouldn't be able to count votes for 3 weeks. There should be some basic national standards for elections in the United States. This California, we're counting for 3 weeks business shouldn't be allowed, I don't think, by the federal government, even from someone who believes in states.
10: Well, Clay, how can the Democrats know how many votes they have to make up if they don't have time to count and change them afterwards? Let's be fair to how they like things to go. Pete from Minnesota listens on News Talk 1130. This is D. Hit it.
1: If Spencer Pratt wins mayor of L.A., it's going to be interesting to compare how well L.A. does to New York City with Mondami.
10: It will be a little bit of an A-B test, if you will. They're in different places as cities with different problems. But, there's some similar problems, but obviously the situations are a bit unique. And we will see how that all goes. I think there's a lot of room to make enormous progress very quickly in Los Angeles, particularly on things like cutting red tape and cutting excess spending. I'm sure that's true in New York as well.
12: Dave in Cincinnati. Cut C.
2: Wrong, Clay, on Warren Buffett. He's not the best investor of all time. He's only the second best behind Nancy Pelosi.
10: Nancy's got game. You know, for somebody who doesn't seem like she can add and subtract on her own, she certainly knows how to pick stocks really well.
12: I don't understand. This is something that I think should be crazily bipartisan. How do we let these guys get away with insider trading and buying and selling individual stocks?
10: Because the people that have to write the laws are the people that don't want to be governed by these laws. They don't want to be subject to the same rules as the rest of us. It's just like when they exempted themselves from Obamacare, the Democrats did. It was disgusting. Well, Clay, this is a good one. We got to get to this one. This is podcast listener Brian on G on the list here. Hit it.
3: Clay and Buck, Bryant and Savannah, I've been listening since Rush started. So, I don't know about y'all, but my family, we feel it's going to be $250. We're celebrating. We have $600 in fireworks. Me and my boys have matching mullet wigs, Pit Viper sunglasses, an American flag, overall shorts. And we are going to rock out.
10: That is the spirit of $250, Clay, that Brian is establishing. And I'll say this, for all of you, honestly, who cares what the celebration is here in the swamp in D.C.? Have your own 250 celebration wherever you are across the country. You celebrate America. It doesn't have to be based all here in our nation's capital. So what if you don't have Milli Vanilli in your backyard?
12: I can't wait. We will have a great July 4th on the Florida Gulf Coast. But I do wish America could come together. It does not sound, unfortunately, Buck, like we will. I don't want to end on a bad note. So everybody go vote and make America better. Thanks.
25: Speaking truth and having fun. 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
12: Terry Miner's coming up next at 3 on News Radio 840 WHAS. 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
12: Starting out your afternoon in good shape for the most part, of course, with the closure of 65 north and southbound between the Waterson and Jefferson Street downtown. Starting to see some delays on 65 northbound from Grade Lane up to the Waterson Expressway ramps. Over on the Waterson eastbound, slow heading up past Brownsboro Road and the 71 ramps. Dixie, Cane Run, not a bad ride up to the Waterson Expressway, heading out through Fern Creek. Traffic already starting to build, heading out past Fairground Road and out to the Snyder Freeway on Bardstown Road. Our next report in 10 minutes. I'm Bobby Yellis, News Radio 840 WHAS.
8: Hey, good Tuesday to you. I'm WLKY meteorologist Mo Rose. Today's forecast, lots of sunshine, temperatures in the upper 70s this afternoon. Very pleasant. Skies are going to be clear this evening and overnight with a low in the upper 50s. We'll start to warm up a little more tomorrow with mainly sunny skies and a high of 82. A few more clouds on Thursday, but we're adding to the heat with a high of 86. That's your WLKY weather forecast. I'm meteorologist Mo Rose.
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12: It's 3 o'clock, sunny skies, 81 degrees. Good afternoon, I'm Paul Miles. Breaking news, a Louisville Metro police officer is being fired after he shot and killed a naked and unarmed man last weekend.
9: After reviewing the videos, 911 calls, dispatch, and other preliminary information, I've made the decision to begin the termination process of Nathan Stotts from the Louisville Metro Police Department.
12: Chief Paul Humphrey at a news conference this afternoon in which LMPD is releasing body camera video showing the officer involved shooting death of 27-year-old Martin Nitzkin Jr. on Cromarty Way in the Klondike neighborhood.
9: As police officers, we have a difficult job. Requires us to make difficult decisions, in difficult circumstances. But this is not an acceptable performance for us. This does not meet our training. It is not what we teach, and it does not meet our values.
11: Police were called to the scene on a domestic report. New details in a double homicide this morning in Louisville's Portland neighborhood. Scott Hooper is following the story.
13: LMPD 2nd Division officers responded to a call of persons down on Miami Avenue. They found two females who both received fatal injuries and were pronounced dead on the scene. Police have now identified the victims as a woman and her 14-year-old daughter. LMPD says the deaths appear to be domestic in nature and the homicide unit has a male in custody. The calls came in around 10:15 Tuesday morning. That's around the same time Mayor Greenberg was holding his weekly news briefing at the Portland Library, just blocks away from the homicide scene. I'm Scott Hooper.
11: Mayor Greenberg says the city will add more signage at the can opener. Several trucks have fallen victim to the low clearance overpass since the start of the I-65 closure.
14: Yesterday, there were, I believe, five semi-trailers that went through the underpass at 3rd Street and Eastern Parkway, what they call the can opener, that had not pleasant encounters because I don't think they were aware of the height limits on their truck. So we probably need to improve some of that signage.
11: The mayor says it's the responsibility of drivers to know their truck's limits when driving under bridges. Kentuckians who have a terminal illness, Parkinson's disease, or ALS, will qualify for medical marijuana. Governor Beshear has signed an executive order that clarifies the law to include 15 additional qualifying conditions for access to medical cannabis.
15: We recognize that the state's list of qualifying conditions can be a bit confusing. For example, some of the conditions include chronic nausea, muscle spasms, and chronic pain, which are of themselves not a condition but an underlying symptom of other serious medical conditions, like ALS.
11: The executive order clarifies those other conditions that also include HIV, muscular dystrophy, severe arthritis, and glaucoma. The city has kicked off its summer reading and cultural pass programs. The Louisville Free Public Library summer reading program helps children and teens avoid summer learning loss by encouraging them to read for fun and offering prizes and incentives. This is Library Director Heather Lowe.
16: Being able to provide free opportunities to every Louisvillian kid means that they are able to build a lifetime of curiosity that will serve them well into the future.
11: The Cultural Pass program is hosted in partnership with the Fund for the Arts. It encourages learning by offering children and their families free access to arts, culture, science, history, and nature activities during the summer. Help wanted signs were posted in more businesses in April, according to the Bureau of Labor Statistics. ABC's Jim Ryan has the latest numbers.
17: The job openings and labor turnover summary found 7.6 million openings in April, but in terms of people being hired, that number fell to just over 5 million. At the same time, the JOLTS report showed that about 1.7 million workers were laid off in April, about the same as the month before.
11: On Wall Street, stocks have been mostly higher today. The Dow is up 245 points, the S&P 10, the NASDAQ is down down 4 points this afternoon. Your next news coming up at 3:30. I'm Paul Miles, News Radio 840 WHAS.
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19: I told you we should have gone on DraftKings right away, guys, and bet on the number of trucks that would get caught in the can opener on 3rd Street. Rick Ryder, I said 10. That was the over-under. You know it's clearly going to be over.
22: Oh, yeah, way over.
19: Because there were five on the first day, according to the mayor. Isn't that what the mayor just said, Miles?
26: Yeah, you know what? I mentioned to you this morning to the group of people hanging out there saying that we had discussed this, and you had said somewhere around 10, and everybody said it's going to be much more than that.
19: It is.
30: There were five on the first day.
19: Hey, Gus. What is it about people not knowing how tall their trucks are? When you leave the depot or whatever they call it, Don't you know how tall your truck is if you're going to be transporting anything?
26: I think it's denial. I think they see it and they think, no, no, that can't be that low. I've got to get through here. I've got to deliver these goods. And then boom.
19: What is it at the can opener? Is it less than 11 feet?
26: I'm not sure.
0: I want to say 13, but I think it's a lot less than that.
19: Each time they pave the road, it gets narrower.
0: Isn't that poor overpass taking a beating? It's got to be the strongest steel in the world.
26: I put a request in to find out if CSX, if they inspect this after each time that this thing gets hit. You guys remember years ago when a garbage truck hit a bridge in Shepherdsville, and it ended up derailing a train crashed into the Salt River, burned. They had to evacuate half the town.
0: It says the height on one side is 11 feet, 8 inches. The other side is exactly 12 feet. Most trucks are 13.6 inches tall.
19: I mean, hello. We always worry about the kids who can't read to their grade level. I mean, apparently that's going on with truck drivers.
26: I think the thing is they don't normally drive in that area, so they're more concerned and more focused on where am I, what road is this, what's the next turn, and they're not paying attention.
19: I hate that. Every time I'm next to a truck on an interstate in a state, I don't know where I am, you know. Just flying along in the interstate, and the guy's next to you, and it looks kind of low coming up, and it's like, uh-oh. I hope he doesn't get snared, and I'm part of the problem just by being near him. Yeah, I mean, that's tough. Wide load. And they have those wide load coming through. What are you going to do about that? You know, it's like, what are you going to do? Well, I'm a wide load. Yeah, but you're going 40 miles under the speed limit. Can we get around you? Wide load. Wait your turn. Seems like they have a lot of power with those little flags on the front and back of the truck.
1: And they purposely take up both lanes. That's what I hate.
19: Right.
26: I had posted something 3 weeks ago after talking to LMPD, the Deputy Chief Emily McKinley, and she said we were talking about this very same subject ahead of the 65 shutdown. And she said, quote, I quote her here, let's make sure we avoid the can opener. She knew what was about to happen. We all did.
0: Is it because they're using that Second Street? Is that right?
26: Third and Eastern Parkway.
0: So they're using that to get downtown, I guess, off the Watterson?
19: Or else they got off on Jefferson coming southbound and then working their way through Louisville streets to get south of the Watterson or get around the Watterson or whatever.
26: Yeah, I think it's, this street, instead of going around, they just got off of Jeff and just started heading south on Third Street, and there they were.
19: Next thing you know, boom, caught in a trap.
26: Yeah. Also getting reports of trucks just clogging up space, especially in old Louisville on the smaller streets. Just they're on the surface streets trying to navigate around.
19: Haven't the people of old Louisville suffered enough?
26: I think they have.
19: All the things that have happened there over the decades. I mean, come on. Murder mysteries, crazy people here, there, whatever, pulling all kinds of stuff. Shakespeare in the park. It's too much.
0: What was that, murder and
19: oh my god,
0: a disco ball city or something?
19: That was King Lear's screaming again tonight. I'm just trying to take a nap. They just can't catch a break there. That's for sure. Governor Beshear announcing his personal problems again.
2: ALS.
19: Yes.
2: Oh. Parkinson's disease.
19: Oh, no, no.
2: HIV.
19: No, no.
2: AIDS.
19: What?
2: Huntington disease.
19: No, he was just listing a lot of things that are going to be helped by new marijuana laws. Is that what it is?
26: Well, they're clarifying it. You know, the qualifying conditions have included nausea, like chronic nausea, chronic pain. But it didn't actually specify some certain diseases like ALS, glaucoma, HIV,
2: and muscular
26: saying
2: dystrophy. Wasting syndrome, Crohn's disease.
19: Oh my goodness, there's a lot of stuff.
26: And he says because you know the nausea, the chronic pain, and that kind of stuff is just an underlying symptom of these major diseases. We need to include these major diseases on our list of qualifying conditions. So if you get glaucoma, or if you have ALS, or HIV, or
19: are you just mad at your spouse? Can I have some? Is that what they're talking about?
26: Pretty much.
0: Yeah. Is it just because it just knocks you out and you don't realize you have any of those?
19: Got to be pain relief for folks with some of those conditions they just listed are unbelievable.
26: Oh, yeah. Yeah. Is there pain involved with glaucoma? I don't know.
0: Well, I have heard that before, that it helps cure that.
3: Ulcerative colitis.
19: That too.
26: What?
19: I don't know. Just act like you know what that means. Ulcerative. He made that up, didn't he? Ulcerative?
3: Ulcerative colitis.
19: Ulcerative. Look that up, Rick. I think he made up
1: you
19: one.
1: You know what that sounds like to me? Those drug commercials on TV. It says, don't take this if you're allergic to, and then there's like 30 things you're allergic to.
19: It's a two-minute commercial
1: that
19: they run on old people shows like CBS Sunday Morning, and it's like a two-minute commercial, and a minute 40 is the disclaimer, the warning.
1: That's right.
19: Well, you know, I haven't pooped in 9 years, and then all of a sudden they gave me Ocolax or whatever, and then all of a sudden it says, don't take this if my agony. Or agony. It's like, I don't know. Or if you breathe, don't take this.
26: At the very end, it says it may cause death.
19: Well, that's a problem for sure. All right, you're on News Radio 840 WHS. Glad to have you on board, ladies and gentlemen. It's only Tuesday. This seems like this week is slow.
26: It does.
30: Because last week was a short week, holiday week. They always seem longer. I agree. It seems like it should be later in the week.
19: Yeah. We've already had a lot of work to do. Anyway, we'll keep you apprised of, you know, the challenges for people on the roadway. We got sports updates, weather updates. The weather's nice, anyway. We have that to work with. And what else is happening around town right now? It's relatively quiet, isn't it?
26: Well, not really. I mean, we had two people.
19: The police are going to have is it a press conference at 4, or is it a statement being made?
26: Well, they're doing it right now. Oh. Yeah, but they've already, they're
19: firing.
26: They're firing a police officer who shot and killed a naked, unarmed man in the Klondike neighborhood last weekend. So we're getting that information now. There was a homicide in the Portland neighborhood this morning, a woman and her 14-year-old daughter. Mm. A man is in custody. They're telling us it is domestic related.
19: Uh-huh.
26: So it's been...
19: Because at first, when we first heard about that one, it was, this is like, what's going on? We don't know who's involved. But so they've zeroed in on that it is a...
26: Correct.
19: Family issue.
30: The one where they shot the man in the street, I was curious about it, because if he's unarmed and naked in the street, doesn't seem like there's much there to fight with. But
26: And the chief says after viewing the body camera video, which they're releasing right now as we speak, and listening to the 911 calls, he decided that this officer needed to be fired. Mm. So not a justifiable shooting, according to him.
30: And that's quick. I mean, they've quickly made that decision. It's not like they're thinking.
26: This happened, late Saturday night. And the mayor's holding a 4 o'clock news briefing. I'm assuming that it's in regards to this.
19: It's a follow up to what's happening now with the. Yeah. All right. On another front, we have the layout now for. Remember the guy who dropped out of the Senate race so that Andy Barr could step into that role, winning the Republican primary.
1: Wasn't that Nate?
19: Nate Morris.
1: Yeah, Nate Morris.
19: He's a wealthy guy. He was in here a bunch of times.
30: Yes, he was. He
19: came by to see us a few times around here. He apparently is going to serve as the next U.S. ambassador to Colombia.
30: Huh. Ooh, that's a pretty decent little.
19: Is that a good gig or not?
26: Well, let's see. You drop out of a race and then you get a job. What are you inferring here?
19: I would rather be in Paris, you know? I mean,
26: but still, an ambassador is an ambassador.
30: What does an ambassador do? Except go, hey, it's great to see you. Here's a bottle of bourbon from Kentucky.
26: Unless you're the ambassador to Ukraine, then
30: that's tougher.
26: Yeah, that's a tough job. Colombia, I don't know what they. I'm assuming it's you talk about trade. You talk about the war on drugs.
19: I guess so. I mean,
30: yeah.
1: Seems like a lot of work. He probably gets all the coffee you can drink, don't you think?
19: Oh, that's right. What was the guy's name that was walking around with a donkey all the time?
1: Oh, Juan Valdez.
19: Juan Valdez.
1: Yes.
19: He probably gets to stay at that estate.
1: Maybe he's the assistant ambassador.
19: Yeah. Colombia is right up there at the top of South America. And so where does he go to vacation now? Venezuela's next door.
26: You got Aruba, Curacao. They're all right there.
30: Oh.
19: Colombia was a little bit of a hotbed for a lot of drug dealing though, too, right?
26: So back in the day of Pablo Escobar.
30: That's where the really bad guys were from.
19: They got it under control now.
26: What about that one dude? No, he was Mexican. That more recent guy.
19: El Chapo?
26: Yeah. El Chapo. He was Mexican.
19: Oh, dude. How about those guys digging that tunnel? Why don't they get those guys who dug El Chapo's tunnel to dig the one in Lyles to get those guys out of that cave? They're pretty good.
26: That's right, yeah.
19: They dug that thing from way outside the prison, and it was a whole long tunnel, and it had bus stops and a Starbucks. I mean, it was impressive down there.
26: He dropped right below the toilet.
19: Yeah, he went below the toilet, and there was a guy there in a motorcycle. And they rode him out of there, and he said, "Stop, I want to get a Frappuccino."
30: That's service right there.
19: And anyway, that's how they took him a while, but they caught him later, right? Mm-hmm.
30: Right, right.
19: And what happens to those other dudes who were the tunnel diggers?
30: I never did hear.
19: They're probably working at the ambassador's house in Colombia now. So I guess Nate will get to meet them. Yeah, I don't know if I'd want a gig like that. South America, you know, pass on that. Thanks for the offer. I'm going to pass on that right now.
30: So Nate Morris got an ambassadorship.
19: Uh-huh.
30: But Daniel Cameron didn't get anything, right?
19: No, he's had a couple losses, and that's probably the end of the line for him, right? Running for office. Because you've had two prime opportunities, and I don't know if they go a third, although Charles Booker's getting a third. You know, he's on the Democrat side for that same Senate seat, and it's interesting to just see, you know, who says, you know what, I gave you money once, I gave you money a second time, you know what I need to do is give you some more money. And it's like, I don't know, is three the third time a charm? We'll find out. But that's tough, is that's the— you got to raise a lot of money to run for these offices, and it seems like you'd run out of friends after the second loss.
30: Yeah. And maybe you could run for a lower-tier office in the state or something on the county level, but you're right. So much money involved.
19: Yeah. You're better off just telling them you're suffering from, what did he call it?
30: Ulcerative colitis.
5: Ulcerative colitis.
19: Ulcerative.
30: That's a lot of words.
19: I need some money.
5: Ulcerative colitis.
19: Thank you, Governor.
26: Nate Morris is not the first Kentuckian to get an ambassadorship. We've had a bunch. Kelly Kraft, mm-hmm. She was an ambassador to Canada.
19: And then
26: became the UN ambassador. Will Farish was the ambassador to Great Britain. He had that relationship with the Queen.
19: That's why she came to the Derby.
26: Yeah. He runs the horse farm, right. His family does. So, yeah, there's been a bunch.
19: Bob Baffert, he was the ambassador to San Quentin Prison. Oh, no, that wasn't his job for a while. Forgot. He's coming back. He's back in a big way at Churchill.
26: He is. I think he lives here now. He's probably listening to your show.
19: Hey, Bob, what's up? Yeah, he's because the purses aren't as big in California.
30: Oh, they aren't?
19: No, Kentucky's purses in these races are stronger than they used to be, and so there's more horsemen or whatever the expression is, trainers that are making sure that their horses are here, and they're getting more work here in the Commonwealth. I guess we've created more things.
30: Well, I remember purses were low, and then they kind of got the gaming in there, and that's helped tremendously over the last number of years.
26: Yeah, Baffert has said a lot of his owners now are based here in Kentucky, so that's why he's moving a large portion of his operations and stable here.
30: He was at Santa Anita a bunch. That was kind of
26: His home base. Yeah.
19: Is he not getting the star horses right now? I mean, here comes the Belmont Stakes. He's not a favorite in that.
26: He's not. But, I mean, he's still getting good horses.
19: Yeah, but it looks like Rapoli's in a good spot again with Renegade because he's not on the rail. They're coming out of the four hole in the Belmont Stakes.
26: Mm-hmm.
19: And then, of course, our Kentucky Derby winner, Golden Tempo. Everybody's going to be all eyes on that horse because he was so brilliant in that race, storming down the home stretch. And this is not a mile and a half race this time.
26: No, this is a mile and a quarter, just like the Derby, because they're still racing this one at Saratoga, because Belmont Park on Long Island is still under renovation. It's due to open next year. Normally, it's a mile and a half race, Belmont Stakes, the longest of the three. But this one's a mile and a quarter, just like the Derby. Race. And perhaps that's the reason Renegade was made the morning line favorite. He was the favorite in the Derby, came in second.
19: Okay. I mean, if Nate Morris turns up to be the jockey on Renegade, I am not going to be surprised. You can pretty much do whatever you want when they give you that position in there. Anyway, all right, our opening segment's the service of Horse Soldier Bourbon. I think we're going to talk about some puppies here in a few minutes. And we have some other news from bouncing around from the Commonwealth of Kentucky we'll get to throughout the course of the afternoon. Thanks for being part of it. You're on News Radio 840 WHAS.
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19: I want to be a jingle singer. 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They give you a couple words, you sing it, and you go home. Mo Rose, you could swing that, couldn't you?
6: Yeah, you know what? I feel like those jobs are on their way out. They just have AI do it.
19: It's so true.
6: You can get the job while you can, do it.
19: And the AI sings in tune. That's the problem. You don't have to say, oh, we got to do that again. Marcy's voice is off today or whatever, right? All right, things are looking pretty good for us. Here is WLKY meteorologist Mo Rose.
6: Yeah, it's gorgeous out there, and what you see outside right now is what we're going to get for most of the week. We've got gorgeous blue skies, lots of sunshine, temperatures very comfortable in the upper 70s. Tonight, we're going to be clear, a little cool overnight. We'll drop to the upper 50s. Tomorrow, lots of sunshine, and right where we should be for early June, we'll top out around 82 degrees. And then we start to warm up Thursday and Friday, headed for the mid and upper 80s, and then feeling like summer for the weekend. Right now, though, lots of sunshine and 79 in the metro.
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24: What's happening, fellow sports fans? It's Andy West. Let's look back on this day in sports history, June 2nd. We'll start out today in 1935, the day Babe Ruth announced his retirement from baseball. At age 40, Babe would retire with 714 home runs, a record that would stand for 39 years. People also forget that Babe was quite a pitcher, which is why he is considered one of, if not the greatest baseball player of all time. Jumping way ahead to today in 1990, Randy Johnson pitched the first no-hitter in Seattle Mariners history as he beat the Detroit Tigers 2-0. It was the first no-hitter at the Kingdome, which opened for baseball in 1977. He also threw a perfect game at age 40 in 2004. And today in 2011, Dirk Nowitzki makes the tie-breaking layup with 3.6 seconds left, and the Dallas Mavericks roar back from 15 points down in the fourth quarter to beat the Miami Heat 95-93 and tie the NBA Finals at one game apiece. The Mavs outscored the Heat 22-5 down the stretch and pulled off the biggest comeback win in the NBA Finals since 1992. The Mavs would go on to win their first NBA title.
23: Now you know. 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
6: Heading out this afternoon with a closure of 65 between Jefferson Street and the Waterson Expressway. A lot of people using 264, the Waterson, as a detour. And that's already starting to build now eastbound between Southern Parkway and those 65 ramps. Traffic on Bardstown Road slowing down, heading out past Fern Creek and out to the Snyder Freeway. A little crowded on 64 westbound across the Sherman-Menton Bridge. In good shape on 71 if you're heading out past Zorn Avenue, the Waterson, and out to the Snyder. Our next report in 10 minutes. I'm Bobby Yellis, News Radio 840 WHAS.
7: With the updated forecast for this Tuesday afternoon, I'm WLKY Chief Meteorologist Jay Cardosi. Just a beautiful early June day as temperatures head for the upper 70s. Lots of sunshine. The outlook for tonight, clear skies, cool conditions, upper 50s to near 60. And the great weather will continue on your Wednesday. Sunshine, a high near 82. That's your forecast. I'm WLKY Chief Meteorologist Jay Cardosi.
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9: At 3:30, sunny skies, 81 degrees. I'm Paul Miles. Graphic body camera video shows a naked and unarmed man being shot and killed by a Louisville Metro police officer.
10: Stop walking towards me! Stop walking towards me! Stop! Stop! Stop! One Baker, shots fired. One Baker, shots fired.
9: A 27-year-old Martin Nitzkin Jr. died after being shot last Saturday on Cromartie Way in the Klondike neighborhood. Police were called there on a report of a domestic incident. Today, Chief Paul Humphrey announced he is firing the officer Nathan Stotts.
11: The authority we are given as police officers comes with high standards and demands that we live to those standards. Upholding our standards is not a choice. It's a responsibility. When an officer does not meet those standards, I am responsible for taking action, and that's what I've done today.
9: Nathan Stotts works in the 6th Division. He was hired in 2024. Mayor Craig Greenberg says the city will add more signage at the can opener.
12: We will add more signage, but it really is on drivers to know the height of the truck that they are driving and to look at the height limits before any underpass they drive.

0: under.
1: Several trucks have fallen victim to the low clearance overpass at 3rd Street at Eastern Parkway since the start of the I-65 closure on Monday. Their trailers ripped apart by the bridge. The interstate is shut down for 2 months, and many semis have detoured onto residential streets, particularly in Old Louisville. President Trump is signing a revised version of an executive order aimed at addressing the cybersecurity threats of artificial intelligence. Matt Mattinson has more.
2: The order was signed privately, and according to reports, it features less advanced government scrutiny. Under the scaled-back version of the order, AI companies will be asked to submit their new models to a voluntary government review 30 days before releasing them to the public, while an earlier draft called for as much as 90 days in advance. The signing comes after Trump reportedly participated in a small, high-level meeting at the White House on Monday regarding the order. I'm Matt Mattinson.
1: Six states are holding primary elections today to set the matchups for November. Voters have been going to the polls in Iowa, Montana, New Jersey, New Mexico, South Dakota, and California, where the race for governor and Los Angeles mayor are drawing national attention. More news coming up at 4. I'm Paul Miles, News Radio 840 WHAS.

0: some dirty work involved in a lawsuit in here in Kentucky against a former Kentucky Wildcat basketball player who's a coach here in the Commonwealth of Kentucky. We'll get to that a little bit later on the show, but sometimes those details are a little hard to imagine and tough to hear, but it's, again, claims given in a lawsuit. I'll give only one side of a case, but it's some pretty heinous stuff that arose. Later in the show, too, we'll talk about a little bit what's ahead for Louisville's most prominent team right now, and that's the UFL team. Yeah, they're getting a lot of attention out there, the Louisville Kings. Pretty fantastic. First, though, our visit with our friends from Kentucky Humane Society. Jen Harris is with us. Hi, Jen.
1: Hi, how are you doing?
0: Everything's just groovy today. You know how that goes. I don't know why. I wish.
1: I had a groovy Tuesday.
0: Today felt like it was Wednesday. I had it in my mind it was Wednesday and we were going to watch the NBA Finals tonight. And it was like, what? It's not? Oh, no.
1: Yeah, not quite.
0: No. This week's dragging for some reason or another. Anyway, it's always good to hear you. You're in a fun zone. That's always the place where those beautiful babies are that we want to find homes for. That's the whole idea.
1: And absolutely.
0: Tell me about your upcoming pup-up adoption.
1: Yeah, so next weekend, next Saturday, at the Middletown Feeders Pet Supply, we will have some adoptable puppies for you to come snuggle and take home. That is from 10 to 1 at the Middletown Feeders Pet Supply, and we'll have some very cute puppies there. We are super excited. Check out our social media at kyhumane.org next week, and you can get some sneak peeks of who will be there. But it's going to be a lot of fun. If you're looking for a new friend to add to your life, you can check that out next weekend. It'll sure be a lot of fun.
0: Yeah, I know a lot of people who said before that they're kind of like they love puppy breath. Is that a real thing, or did I make that up?
1: That is a real thing. I actually just had a couple foster puppies a couple weeks ago, and they had some crazy puppy breath. But some people love it. Some people really love it.
0: It's all good. Some people like to smell spring flowers, and others puppy breath. Whatever works for you.
1: Yeah. Hey, we're past spring flowers. Now we're into summer, so maybe summer's for puppy breath.
0: I guess so. All right. I know this Sunday you've got a huge event, too. It's called Wagon Tail Festival. Tell me more.
1: Yeah, this is one of our biggest events of the year. We are so excited. We'll be at the Waterfront Festival Plaza. It is from 12 to 4. You can bring your four-legged friends, your two-legged friends, your three-legged friends, any pups you got. We are happy to see them. We'll have lots of vendors, some dog and human-friendly vendors, some food and drinks, activities for kiddos, inflatables and bubbles, and it's going to be so much fun. So if you want to learn more, you can go to kyhumane.org, and you can get your tickets there, and it's going to be so much fun. It's a big event, and we're really excited for it.
0: All right, what else can people do to help the Kentucky Humane Society just any day, anytime they can, not at some special event if they can't make it to that?
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0: Yeah, and sometimes people can just like do a little subscription maybe with Chewy to and have it sent to you.
1: Yes, we have our Chewy and Amazon wish lists online, and they'll ship straight to KHS, so you don't even have to make the drive out if that's not feasible for you, and we greatly appreciate all the help.
0: Of course you do. All right, Jen, well, that's all good news. Appreciate that immensely. Keep up the great work.
1: Thank you so much.
0: All right, that's Jen Harris from Kentucky Humane Society. Their Wagon Tail Festival's this Sunday, June 7th. 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
0: Let's check in again with Mo Rose. She's meteorologist for WLKY, and actually kind of a fun week because it's not too nothing torrential, nothing damaging that it looks like. So it looks like times of peace.
3: Severe clear is what we like to call it.
0: Oh, that's good too.
3: Yeah, that's the kind of weather I like because I don't get any dirty looks for it. So yeah. Yeah, it's gorgeous out. Just beautiful blue skies everywhere you look. And we got very comfortable temperatures. Humidity isn't too high. We're sitting in the upper 70s. Tonight, we're going to be clear. A little cool, but, you know, great opportunity to open up the windows, get some fresh air in the house. We'll probably drop into the upper 50s by morning. And then lots of sunshine tomorrow. Once again, feeling right where we need to be in the low 80s. Right now, sunshine and 79 in the metro.
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0: noticed I had the NBA on my brain thinking it was starting today because I was reading this piece a little earlier today about Karl Anthony Towns, who, of course, now plays for the New York Knicks. He was out in Minnesota for a long time. He's on this Knicks team that's in the finals. And I'd totally forgotten. You know, obviously, he played at UK, so we heard a lot about him the time he was here. But he's a New Jersey kid. And there's a piece in the New York Times celebrating Karl Anthony Towns' five favorite spots in Manhattan. It's like, okay, now he knows he's a celebrity. When they care about what you think about what else is going on in New York. New York's the toughest place to break in if you are an athlete. I mean, it's different. It's obviously it's tough if you're a singer, you're a poet, you're a TV person, you're a movie person, whatever. Those are all different mountains to climb. But when you're an athlete, they don't mind booing you. They don't typically boo singers or poets or whatever. But when you're an athlete for a New York team, man, they can throw the hammer down. New York is tough, tough, tough. But when they love you, they love you. And apparently Karl Anthony Towns is in that status now. They talk about him growing up in Piscataway, New Jersey, talking about when he was a kid, his parents would run him over to Manhattan for parks, museums, Yankees games, and the Macy's Thanksgiving Day Parade, and to watch the Knicks. That was his mom's favorite team, playing at Madison Square Garden. And now they talk about his five favorite places in New York. Well, number one is Yankee Stadium. That seems odd. I would think he'd say MSG since that's where his paycheck comes from. But he loves Yankee Stadium, apparently. Some of his most cherished childhood memories are the outfield bleachers of the old Yankee Stadium. That's right. They did switch locations some years ago. And he has apparently continued visiting Yankee Stadium in its new location across the street. Number two, the Polo Bar, a definition of classic, he said, of his Midtown celebrity hotspot. Well, he would be the biggest star in there many times, too. You got to like that. That's a Ralph Lauren kind of a deal, the Polo Bar. So he goes in there and has a grand old time. Comedy Cellar. Now, this is a tough deal. You go into a comedy club and you're 7 feet tall, you're going to get picked on by the comedians. You just know that's coming. But he says he loves all that stuff. Over in the West Village, comedy royalty like Seinfeld or Amy Schumer or Dave Chappelle can show up on any given night. They say Karl Anthony Towns has been frequenting Comedy Cellar since his early years with the T-Wolves. Appreciates both the art of stand-up and the character of the room. He is a funny guy. He's in that AT&T commercial. He's the one sitting on the end when they're talking about, I guess, getting coverage up in the mountains or whatever. And then he holds up his hand. He's got the berries in him. And the tour guide fellow or whatever says, I won't eat those, whatever that is. But he plays that off. He plays the comedic character very well. So maybe that's where he gets some of his comedy licks. He's quite the entertainer. Then they have a place called Dover Street Market. It's his fourth favorite thing in New York, or fourth thing on the list. That's in the border of Nomad. I don't even know what that means. And Murray Hill. Nomad is a part of Manhattan, but I'm not sure exactly what that is. Seven-floor retail oasis of hype beast brands, exclusive collaborations, and runway-level looks with prices that have commas. Well, that's a good way to say it's for ritzy. It's ritzy shopping, wherever that happens to be. And then the fifth thing on his list is a restaurant. He's drawn to the quiet coolness of Altro Paradiso, neighborhood hotspot in Soho by the restaurateur Ignacio Metos, who owns some other famous restaurants in New York. Anyway, it's a great profile of Karl Anthony Towns because they show him at these various places, and he's just talking about why he loves his new city, New York, even though he's a Jersey kid. But as I noted, I thought the NBA series was getting underway tonight, and Joe Lincoln was quick to say, no, dummy, it's Tuesday.
1: It is Tuesday.
0: And so tomorrow night we will get some NBA action, and it can't get here soon enough. It's too long of a drought between us.
1: I agree. I think we should get going, but you got to give the guys time to heal, rest, recover, all that stuff.
0: Yeah, and the other series did go to seven, and that's why they needed the extra pad there for the Spurs to get ready to have.
1: I think they're just giving the Knicks a better chance in the end, those guys more time.
0: Maybe, but do you get rusty?
1: That's a good question.
0: When you're not playing.
1: That's a good question. I'm hoping not, because I really want this to be, I've said this, This is the best NBA playoffs I've seen in a long time. So I really hope that neither team is stale or not ready for this matchup, because I want to see this series go to seven games or so as well. I think it would be a really good bow to put on this entire postseason run, and I think it'd be great. But I think we can't be choosy, and I just hope the Spurs don't blow the Knicks out of the water at this point, because I think we both said that the West is stronger than the East.
0: Yeah, and I'm fully expecting the Spurs to leave after two games and be up 2-0.
1: Correct.
0: I don't think the Knicks are going to win either one of those first two games in Texas.
1: I don't think anybody's expecting it, but, you know, let's not jump to conclusions yet. There's a lot that can happen. Let's stick to basketball news here, but stick closer to home. There was some big news that came out last night. I don't know if you've touched on this yet.
0: I have heard about this.
1: Yeah. We've been talking about this guy for a long time, but I think it's safe to say that the bourbon was flowing in Lexington on Monday night, and I have to imagine that this song was emanating from Rupp Arena after UK secured a commitment from top three portal prospect Milan Momcilovic. It was a big day, to say the least.
0: I'd say so, yeah.
1: And for anyone who listens to the show on a regular basis, you already know the story here, and you're more than likely tired of me talking about it. And trust me, I'm tired of giving you the same rundown every time we talk about it. But for those who need some background info, Momcilovic was an Iowa State Cyclone for the first 3 years of his collegiate career, but he really broke out last season. The 6'8" forward's claim to fame to this point in his career is his three-point shooting, and last season he led the NCAA in percentage from beyond the arc at 48.7%. That's just truly absurd. Then after he tested out the NBA draft waters, he ultimately chose to return to college ball, and at around 10 o'clock last night, Milan chose to commit to head coach Mark Pope and the Cats, and folks, buckle up, because the numbers being reported about his NIL to play for the Cats are just bonkers. Jeff Goodman from the Field of 68 detailed what he's heard UK shelled out for the crown jewel of their portal class and what that means for them going forward.
2: I've been told per sources Milan's going to make somewhere in the $6 to $7 million range, somewhere in that range. So the expectations for this team may not be what they were a year ago when they had 22 million and nobody else had over 20, but they're going to be up there. They're going to be up there. And I think at this point, if you're a Kentucky fan, in order to feel good about where this program is headed, you've got to be a fixture in the top, you know, 10, 15 all year. And I think you got to get to the second weekend.
1: I don't think he's off base by saying that. And one more thing to mention about this recruitment. After whiffing on several priority recruits from both high school and the portal so far this offseason, Mark Pope had the audacity to post a photo of himself sitting on the beach with a drink in his hand and the song Many Men by 50 Cent playing in the background last night after Momcilovic committed. I don't know who's advising coach when it comes to his PR right now, but I want you to picture this. Any game that Kentucky loses this season, that picture will ultimately be posted ad nauseum by the opposing fan bases of the teams that they lose to, and God forbid Pope gets fired following another lackluster year, because that flick will come back around with a caption along the lines of relaxing after fleecing UK out of $25 million. It's just going to happen. It's just going
0: to
1: happen.
0: You're right. That's all interesting.
1: So
0: projection to say the least. But back to the actual player. He's shooting 48% from threes. Is no one playing defense? I mean, are these all just unchecked shots?
1: Yeah. No, he's
0: can
1: really
0: he
1: that good.
0: He can do it with people
1: in his face, yeah.
0: Yeah, he's got a hand in his face, okay.
1: And, you know, last year, Iowa State played Kentucky, and he was a force in that game. You saw how good he was, and he is a very good player. Some critiques about his game. He's not much of a defender, and he also, you know, he needs people to set him up in the right position, and from what we've heard, the players that UK have added in the portal are not really pass-first guys. So Pope's going to have to figure out how to get all these guys to gel together, but he's got a lot of time to do that. So looking forward to the fall now, or the winter, rather, when basketball season gets back up and going. And what is it, December 20th, 21st? 20th. That's the big one.
0: Looking forward to the whole thing here. And now baseball season is over for Kentucky.
1: Well, yeah. We'll talk about that in just a little bit.
0: It's coming up a little bit later on the show here last night. I didn't realize that all the kids still sang the John Denver song. I guess I've never watched West Virginia sports.
1: Big deal.
0: Yeah, they're all swaying up there in the stands. I'm like, how do you even know this song? There you go. All right, news is coming up. Thank you, Joe Lincoln. You're on News Radio 840 WHAS.
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4: 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Traffic.
5: Rolling out this afternoon, starting to see some delays in the West End on 264, the Georgia Powers Expressway, slow coming up from River Park up to the 64 split there in the West End. 65 north and southbound, a little busy between the Waterson Expressway and the Snyder Freeway ramps. Also watch for a police situation working over on the Snyder Freeway westbound approaching Preston Highway. Traffic on 64 and 71 starting to build into and out of your junction ramps. Our next report in 10 minutes. I'm Bobby Yillis, News Radio 840 WHAS.
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2: Heading out this afternoon, starting to see delays on the Snyder Freeway between 65 Preston Highway and coming over from Smyrna over to the ramps there at Preston Highway. Looks like we have an accident in that area. Traffic on 65 southbound looking good, coming out of Jeff across the Kennedy Bridge. No problems yet on the 2nd Street Bridge. 64 westbound still in good shape across the Sherman-Menton Bridge and out through New Albany. If you spot traffic problems, call the Rates Fence Traffic. Tip line 479-2337. Next report in 10 minutes. I'm Bobby Ellis, News Radio 840 WHAS.
3: Hi, folks. With the updated forecast, I'm WLKY Chief Meteorologist Jay Cardoza. See some absolute wonderful weather out there on this Tuesday afternoon. Plenty of sunshine, a bit breezy. The humidity so very comfortable. We'll top out in the upper 70s. Tonight, down around 60, clear skies, and the outlook for your Wednesday, more of the same. Lots of sunshine, those afternoon high temperatures, just about where they should be for the time of year. High of 82. That's your forecast. I'm WLKY Chief Meteorologist Jay Cardoza.
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4: It's 4 o'clock, sunny skies, 82 degrees. Good afternoon, I'm Paul Miles.
5: Sometimes we have to make decisions to take people's lives, and this was not one of them.
4: Louisville Metro Police Chief Paul Humphrey has fired an officer who shot and killed a man last weekend.
6: Stop walking towards me! Stop walking towards me! Stop! Stop! Stop!
7: Fire!
6: One Baker, shots fired! One Baker, shots fired!
4: That was body camera sound of Officer Nathan Stotts fatally shooting 27-year-old Martin Nitzkin Jr. in the middle of the street in the Klondike neighborhood on Saturday night. Nitzkin was unarmed and naked.
5: What I can tell you is this was not the right action. We see officers every day that encounter extremely dangerous situations, and you don't see this. Our officers every day make tough decisions that don't result in this.
4: Police were called to the scene on Cromartie Way on a report of a domestic incident involving a man assaulting three women. Nathan Stotts was hired in February of 2024. He served in LMPD's 6th Division. Mayor Greenberg says the city will be adding more signage near the so-called can opener, the low clearance overpass on 3rd Street. Several trucks have hit the bridge in the past 2 days since the start of the I-65 closure. Their trailers ripped apart by the overpass.
8: We will not be changing the height of that overpass right there. This is a responsibility on the drivers as well to make sure that they know about their, understand their vehicle's limits.
4: The interstate is shut down for 2 months, and many semis have detoured onto residential streets, including in Old Louisville. Governor Beshear today making an announcement about Kentucky's medical marijuana program.
9: I'm taking action by signing an executive order. The order directs the Office of Medical Cannabis to issue an emergency regulation further clarifying the qualifying conditions under Kentucky law.
4: Those additions include terminal illness, Parkinson's disease, ALS, and glaucoma. Beshear says the current list of qualifying conditions, such as chronic nausea and chronic pain, could be an underlying symptom of other serious medical conditions like ALS. Uber has released its latest Lost and Found Index. ABC's Mike Dubusky has details.
10: The most common items left behind in Ubers include phones, wallets, luggage, and, of course, keys. Among what Uber calls the most unique items left behind this year, a toboggan, an ankle monitor, 2 wedding dresses, and 2 pounds of Gushers, the blue raspberry flavor. It's the 10th year Uber has put out an index of items left behind in its cars. The top unique items from previous years include a taxidermied rabbit last year, 500 grams of caviar back in 2022, and divorce papers in 2018. Mike Dubusky, ABC News.
4: Stocks were higher today. The Dow gained 229 points. The S&P was up 10. The NASDAQ added 7 points. More news at 4:30. I'm Paul Miles, News Radio 840 WHAS.
7: Yeah, run and check your 401k, Miles. This is one of those good days, I'm thinking. Dow closes 51,307.79. I think that might be a record. It's got to be close. You're on News Radio 840 WHAS. Terry Miner's here. He was just talking about the governor and the various things that will be covered by the medical marijuana status. And we were talking about this phrase earlier today.
9: Ulcerative colitis.
7: That's it. Ulcerative colitis. I finally took time to look it up, Rick. I thought you were going to, but I got to it.
11: Oh, sorry about that, Terry.
7: A chronic inflammatory bowel disease, which means IBD. They just call it IBD. That sounds like a radio station.
11: It does.
7: WIBD.
11: Playing the hits.
7: Da, da, da, da. Long-lasting inflammation and ulcers in the innermost lining of your large intestine.
11: There's got to be a medicine that they advertise on television that takes care of that.
7: It's got a two-minute disclaimer on it.
11: Yeah, exactly.
7: They always have
11: that
7: on there. Oh, that's tough. Yeah. You have my sympathy if you have ulcerative colitis. It's a phrase I hadn't heard before this. But the governor running down a whole list of things that are included in the medical marijuana list of, you know, necessary relief.
9: Sickle cell anemia.
7: For sure.
9: ALS.
7: My goodness.
9: Parkinson's disease.
7: Oh.
9: HIV. AIDS.
7: Wow.
9: Huntington disease. Muscular dystrophy. Wasting syndrome. Crohn's disease. Ulcerative colitis. Neuropathies. Severe arthritis. Fibromyalgia. And glaucoma.
7: And that too. So there you go. That was the whole list that he rolled out there a little while ago. So I don't think he was wearing a doctor's coat. He was acting like he was on the pit or something when he had that going on. All right. And Andy also, Bashir, announcing today that he will not be performing at the Freedom 250 concerts. He was asked by President Trump if he'd come out and sing My Old Kentucky Home. And he said, I thought about it and I thought, no, I'd better not. Oh, my goodness. What is it with all these people that don't love America all of a sudden? I'm not appearing at them because it's about Trump. That's what they'll tell you.
11: What is it, about 98% bailed out or something
7: like
11: that? Yeah.
7: Yeah, these folks just decided to throw in the hat. But not Vanilla Ice. He's a real guy. You know that?
11: Yeah, he's a rapper.
7: Ice Baby. That's why he's famous.
11: Oh, okay.
7: Here he is on CNN.
12: Has not dropped out of the concert series is rapper Vanilla Ice. He's with us now to talk a little bit about this. Rob, thank you so much for being with us. Tell us why you're still planning on performing, even though we've heard that from the president, when so many other performers are deciding not to.
13: I don't know. I can only speak for myself, and I'm proud to be an American. I was born here and raised here, and this is my country, and I don't like anybody telling me I really can't be proud of it. And this is a huge honor to play the birthday. It's it's in a lifetime, you know, 250. So I'm honored, and I just, you know, I respect everybody else. I know there's a lot of tension everywhere. This whole world is like a snow globe, but it shouldn't be that. And music is here to bring people together, man. And, you know, it shouldn't be that this music is dragged into politics.
7: What does that mean? The whole world is like a snow globe, but it shouldn't be that. I didn't quite understand that reference.
11: Don't know that one either.
7: I don't
11: know. Snow globe, huh?
7: It's something to do with politics. Anyway, if they can't find anybody to sing, why don't we bring out the West Virginia kids? I mean, they were great last night when they won the baseball game. They're singing about a part of America. Some claim it's really more about Western Virginia and not West Virginia.

0: We were watching. We saw the ball game. We saw how it ended. You know, it's not good for Kentucky, of course, but West Virginia wins. They start singing. And I thought, oh, I guess I've never watched a West Virginia game before because I didn't realize they sang this song.
1: But John Denver would be proud.
0: Yeah. Yeah. Almost Heaven, West Virginia is the opening lyric, and I figured that'd be it. And then they just kept doing the verses. It was just interesting. They knew the whole song. We love the radio reference.
2: Feeling that I should have been home yesterday.
0: What?
2: Yesterday.
0: That's one of their players who's wearing a headset microphone because he's getting interviewed on TV and he just decides to sing along. That's why his voice was kind of overheard among the whole crowd. That was impressive. I got to tell you, that song's 50 years old, right?
1: 1971.
0: Okay, 55 yeah. years old. And all these children out there singing, that's impressive. I mean, for John Denver's estate, they're still rolling in that one. That's a good one. I don't think it says that on the signs, does it, anymore? It did a long time ago. Almost Heaven, West Virginia.
1: Yeah, I think they took that off the signs, I believe.
0: Probably, yeah. ASCAP or BMI told them you're going to start paying for that over and over again. Those music rights can get that way. Anyway, impressive. Sorry that the Kentucky Wildcats didn't win. But if we don't have anybody else who'll sing for other than Vanilla Ice, I mean, he's going to do Ice Ice Baby for an hour. Bring those kids out. That'd be fun. Just let them sing about West Virginia. And then just stick in other states' names in there now. Let's go through all 50. We got time. All right, coming right back on News Radio 840 WHAS.
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0: Mo Rose joins us from WLKY, the finest meteorologist in North America.
4: Don't listen to anything he says, Jay.
0: You don't need to chuckle.
4: No, I need him to stay. Seriously, it's been a long day. We got to let him do the news.
0: I got you.
4: Do the show.
0: I got you. All right. So I was just playing the West Virginia kids singing Take Me Home, Country Roads. And then John Denver also did the song Rocky Mountain High. There's two of the states because that's about Colorado.
4: Mm-hmm.
0: Well, that's what they should do is have 50 different people singing a song about each state instead of the temperamental folks who say, I don't want to perform at the Freedom 250 concert.
4: Oh. Yeah, and was I hearing that Vanilla Ice is still going to perform even though it's not happening? Yeah, I'm still performing.
0: I just played his audio in there. He's like, I love America. All right, here's another one. Here's a sampling that we could use for, at least for our city. It's not fun to dance to, but it's Leon Redbone.
5: In the town of Louisville lived a man they called Big Bad Bill. I want to tell you, he sure was tough.
0: He was a tough guy. Big Bad Bill from Louisville.
5: When he walked by, they held their breath.
4: I can see that being played on a porch.
5: Sure enough.
0: Yeah, okay. Leon Redbone. I interviewed him one time, Mo, when I started in radio. And I didn't know him from Adam, and he came in and he just looked at me and he just sat there and just stared at me, and I'd ask him questions and he would just say, yes. And then I was like, okay, this guy's messing with me. Yeah, his name is Leon. He's gone now. Leon Redbone. I think he was just playing a little prank on me. I'm going to go on the radio show and just give one word answers.
4: I'm going to mess with that Terry Monitor.
0: He did. Uh-huh. He did. Good. Yep. All right. Mo Rose has your forecast from WLKY. And she is America's greatest meteorologist, Jay.
4: Oh, you're so sweet. And I also give more than just a yeah as an answer. Yeah. We got beautiful weather today, Terry, and everyone listening. It's gorgeous. You'll need your sunglasses. Temperatures are in the upper 70s. We're going to be mainly clear this evening and overnight. Numbers are falling into the upper 50s by morning. And then tomorrow, more of the same. We're just a little warmer. We have lots of sunshine, a high of 82. And then we're really turning up the heat on Thursday and Friday, headed for the mid and upper 80s. Right now, nothing but sunshine and 79 degrees.
3: When was the last time you woke up actually feeling rested or got through the day without feeling stressed out? Yeah, over 50% of adults say they'd feel better if they got more sleep, and stress is often the biggest barrier. 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

0: Johnny Rivers actually appeared on the Crusade for Children back in the 1970s, I want to think. One of those dudes who had a lot of hit records. And okay, I'll do the Crusade.
1: It's a good pull.
0: Yeah, good for them. Do you remember that, Rick, when he was here? He was on. It was on the Crusade. We were teenagers, I'm sure.
2: Yeah, I think I do. I think you're right. Back in the early 70s, I got to interview him one time when I was still in Top 40 radio. He was a really nice guy.
0: Is he like a Texas guy or something? I don't know anything about him.
2: You know, I don't know really where he comes from, but yeah, he was a real nice person.
0: He had a good run of hits there for a while, but I thought that's pretty smooth. They get him to the Crusade for Children. That was all right. It's all good. Thank you, Johnny. The Crusade for Children is this weekend. It's Saturday and Sunday here on 840 WHAS Radio and on WHAS Television. The website is whascrusade.org. We raise money to help children with identified needs. There are a lot of people that have challenges in life. This helps them through funding therapies. Sometimes it's vehicles. Sometimes it's teachers. And I mean vehicles for institutions that provide this. But maybe you're in a hospital sometime and your baby needs some sort of help and they wheel in machines and you'll look and see on there. There'll be a tag that says paid for by the WHAS Crusade for Children. We've been at this 73 years. This is our 73rd time and raised over $222 million over all these years. So if someone asks from a fire department or a civic group that you're familiar with or your church, they have a collection. We appreciate your generosity. Everybody comes together, brings their collections in this weekend, and you'll hear it here starting at 1:30 Saturday on News Radio 840 WHS. There is Joe Lincoln.
1: Yeah, Terry, it was a tough way for the Kentucky baseball team to end their season last night. Got a feel for these kids. After having two chances to nail down a second super regional trip in the last three seasons, UK was unable to get the job done in Morgantown, and their bid for another trip to Omaha ended in the regional round on Monday night. But the boys from Lexington didn't go down without a fight against the hosting West Virginia Mountaineers. After entering the top of the eighth inning down 5-1, they got a few runners on for Hudson Brown, and he brought life back to the Wildcat dugout with this moonshot that brought the team back within a run.
3: Hudson Brown's got a home run tonight, and he drives this one deep to right field. It is way out of here. A three-run home run and a brand new ball game.
1: And not long after he got back to the dugout, Ethan Hindle tied things up.
4: If nothing else changed what the hitter has seen thus far.
3: And there it is, and this one's lifted to left field. Back, and gone! Tie game, Ethan Hindle. Back-to-back home runs for Kentucky.
1: Ultimately, Kentucky was topped in extras via a walk-off single from the Mountaineers in the 10th, but they gave WVU all they could handle in front of their home crowd. An emotional head coach Nick Mangione thanked his seniors in the post-game presser.
5: I'm just so proud of you guys. Like, you guys make Kentucky great. Why this hurts so bad is I don't get to be around them every day. And that hurts. When you're literally around dudes like this, it's like, I can't believe Mitch paid me. Like, I'm like, man, thank you. Like, I get to be around special people like this.
1: It's certainly not a fun way to end the year, but the Cats have nothing to hang their heads about. Following yesterday's games, seven SEC teams are in the Super Regionals, so good on UK for fighting in a tough conference this season and pushing one of the best teams in the country all the way to the brink. The Reds, on the other hand, didn't quite have the same level of fight on Monday when the Kansas City Royals visited Cincinnati. They were topped 9-2 by KC after a grand slam in the first inning by Lane Thomas put Cincy behind the eight ball early on. Despite the result, it was a night to remember for Edwin Arroyo.
3: First big league base hit. Congratulations to Edwin Arroyo.
1: Yeah, the 22-year-old from Puerto Rico made his major league debut on Monday at second base, got that base hit, and came around to score later that inning. Terry, he's back in the lineup again tonight. We'll see at 7:10 if the Redlegs can get their first win with him on the field later on this evening. Would be a great story, but he got his first base knock in his first game. So the pressure's off. Now he can just go play free.
0: I know everybody was waiting to see what was going to happen there because we all had eyeballs on him for so long.
1: Yeah. Definitely had some good times down here in Louisville, that's for sure.
0: Is today Tuesday and not Wednesday?
1: Today is Tuesday.
0: No, come on! When's the NBA? I mean, seriously.
1: Media day today at the NBA Finals. Okay. A lot to talk about there.
0: Anybody have anything funny to say?
1: I mean, we here's the thing. We know Wemby. He's all business, right? Yeah. Oh, he's not a big jokester, but there's some good stuff from Mike Brown that we'll get into later on, the Knicks head coach. I think he was singing Who Let the Dogs Out during his media briefing, so I don't know what the deal is there. We'll get into that, though.
0: Dennis Rodman show up in a wedding dress. I don't know. Just always odd things happen on media day.
1: No kidding.
0: But it finally gets underway in San Antonio tomorrow night, so we'll be talking plenty more about that. Thank you, Joe. News next. Oh, I did check. It doesn't give the year. It just says Johnny Rivers did appear on the WHAS Crusade for Children. And then they list a bunch of other folks, Kenny Rogers, Florence Henderson, John Davidson, and other people who appeared over the years back in that era. But I didn't make that up, Rick. I just wanted you to know.
2: Oh, okay.
0: It's all good. Kenny Rogers, I was a host when he performed. That was at the 50th, 23 years ago. They said, Kenny Rogers has a bad back. Don't shake his hand, Terry. They were telling me my earpiece. He walks, I introduce him, he comes out and he shakes my hand, grips it like like the end of the world. I was like, that guy ain't hurt. All right, news next on News Radio 840 WHAS.
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3: From ABC News Wall Street Now, markets stayed close to their records thanks to pulls by big tech. The Dow added 229 points. The Nasdaq gained 7. The S&P rose 13 points. Marvell Technology leaped 30% for its best day in 3 years after NVIDIA CEO Jensen Huang suggested at a conference that it could be the next trillion-dollar company. Generac climbed nearly 6% after saying it signed a deal to provide backup power generators to an unnamed data center operator. In the oil markets, prices rose again to claw back more of last week's slump. Brent crude climbed 1% to settle at $96 a barrel. Investment research company Morningstar is valuing SpaceX at $780 billion, less than half of what Elon Musk is targeting. The analyst says prospects for SpaceX's AI business, which includes Grok, are uncertain given competition from OpenAI and Anthropic. Michelle Franzen, ABC News.
4: A little bit of a busy ride this afternoon. Several problem spots, including a crash working over on the Snyder Freeway eastbound near Preston. Also, a police situation working on the Snyder Freeway westbound near Preston Highway. Traffic backed up in both directions there. 65 northbound, slow as you approach the Waterson Expressway ramps and into that 65 closure. Also, over on the Waterson eastbound traffic, slow and go from Taylor Boulevard over to 65. Our next report in 10 minutes. I'm Bobby Yellis, News Radio 840 WHAS.
5: With the updated forecast for this Tuesday afternoon, I'm WLKY Chief Meteorologist Jay Cardosi. Just a beautiful early June day as temperatures head for the upper 70s, lots of sunshine. The outlook for tonight, clear skies, cool conditions, upper 50s to near 60. And the great weather will continue on your Wednesday. Sunshine, a high near 82. That's your forecast. I'm WLKY Chief Meteorologist Jay Cardosi.
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7: At 4:30, sunny skies, 81 degrees. I'm Paul Miles. A Louisville Metro police officer is being fired after he shot and killed a naked, unarmed man in the street last weekend.
8: What I can tell you is this was not the right action. We see officers every day that encounter extremely dangerous situations, and you don't see this. Our officers every day make tough decisions that don't result in this.
7: Chief Paul Humphrey announcing that he is firing Officer Nathan Stotts, who fatally shot 27-year-old Martin Nitzkin Jr. on Saturday night in the Klondike neighborhood. Police were called to Cromarty Way on a report that a man had assaulted three women. Mayor Greenberg late today responding to the shooting and the chief's actions.
9: We have high standards for those who take an oath to serve our community, and we must take action when those standards are not met.
7: The mayor says he is appreciative that the chief moved swiftly and decisively in firing the officer. Voters in six states are casting ballots today in key primary races for governor, U.S. Senate, and the U.S. House. Elections are underway in Iowa, Montana, New Jersey, New Mexico, South Dakota, and California, where Republican candidates Steve Hilton and Spencer Pratt are drawing attention in the governor's and the Los Angeles mayor's races. In Iowa, Democrats are selecting a candidate to run for the U.S. Senate seat being vacated by Senator Joni Ernst. Governor Beshear has signed an executive order that clarifies the medical marijuana law to include 15 additional qualifying conditions for access to medical cannabis.
10: Terminal.

0: illness, sickle cell anemia, ALS, Parkinson's disease, HIV, AIDS, Huntington disease, muscular dystrophy, wasting syndrome, Crohn's disease, ulcerative colitis, neuropathies, severe arthritis, fibromyalgia, and glaucoma.
1: Bashir says the current list of qualifying conditions, such as chronic nausea and chronic pain, can be an underlying symptom of the other serious medical conditions like the ones he stated there. More news coming up at 5. I'm Paul Miles, News Radio 840. WHAS.
2: All right, Mr. Miles, thanks so much. You know, I was going to take a second and update you on Albert Mohler from Southern Baptist Seminary. He's the president of Southern Baptist Theological Seminary, and he kind of popped online with a video to explain he's had some medical challenges. And he's been on this show before. He's an interesting guy, obviously president of the Southern Baptist Theological Seminary. And sometimes makes his views known publicly, and then is, you know, there's a lot of bantering going on about that because sometimes it's political or it's people feel like it's you know, pressing in on their vision, and you know how it goes. He's a public figure, but he did share, but not too much. I'll just let you listen to this section here where he starts talking about he's had some incidents of late.
3: I've had a certain episode which has caused me to pause, and clearly I'm in distress, and the episode passes and I'm able to resume what I'm doing. I just want you to know what's going on here. I am trying to live this out as honestly as I can, and unfortunately, in one sense, as publicly as is necessary. And so I'm speaking to events, I'm involved in things, and these kinds of things happen, and I just want you to know what's going on here. The Lord's been very gracious to me. In my lifetime, I have had some real challenges. I've had the flesh-eating bacterium. I've had two different incidents with pulmonary emboli. And I've had some very significant surgery. And to be honest, it's complications after those surgeries that is causing these episodes. They're not life-threatening. They do not affect my health. I will tell you, they are very unpleasant when they happen. And I know that they, in public, can cause alarm, and that's why I often tell people, you know, this could happen. I'm very thankful that I've been able to resume, and even as I was at a very public event in Washington just days ago, and some of you saw that, I was able to resume where I was. I will tell you, they are embarrassing when they happen, and they're very unpleasant when they happen.
2: What in the world? Have you heard anything about this, Rick? I have not.
4: No, this is news to me.
2: This is all very mysterious. He's 66 years old. He's the president of our Southern Baptist Theological Seminary. You know where that is, on Lexington
4: Road.
2: Right,
4: right.
2: And he's having embarrassing incidents in public that he says are the remnants of its post-surgery issues related to that. Did they leave a sponge in him? I mean, I don't know what this means exactly.
4: Yeah, that's a big mystery.
2: Anyway, he posted this video yesterday. I saw it this morning. I thought, well, that's really peculiar. Here's a little bit more, about another 40 seconds of it.
3: But I have to believe that God, who is sovereign, means this for my sanctification and just as a part of my witness to what the Lord is doing in my life. I'm very thankful my life has been preserved and I have the health to still be involved in all these things in so many different arenas of life. I don't take that lightly. I'm very thankful. I'm reminded, for example, of the great gift of modern medicine. I'm very thankful for some wonderful doctors and others, medical professionals who've been really helpful to me. And let me just tell you, I'm counting on them being helpful in the future. I appreciate also the concern of so many people. And I just want to tell you, good news. This is a manageable problem. And I want to tell you, I'm trying to live it out in the open. In August of 2024, I told the whole student body in chapel because I just wanted them to know, if you see this, this is what's happening.
2: So it hadn't been totally private, but he's told students before. I just don't know what it is. Now I'm curious. Everywhere he goes, does he, I don't know, does his head spin? What happens? All he's done is make us more curious now. I mean, I wish him the best. Seems like a nice enough chap. Again, president of our Southern Baptist Theological Seminary. Obviously.
4: Well, sounds like he's doing okay, though.
2: Yeah. He looks fine. Looks great in the video.
4: Yeah.
2: He's standing, not sitting. Looks like it is his office over at the seminary. Anyway, that's Albert Mohler, who talked about his recent health-related episodes. I think that was the word he used. They were episodes, and that they're public. They happen, and he just wants people to know about it in advance. So there you go. I don't know. I have anything else to share about it. It's just I saw it online and thought he's such a prominent figure in our community. I figure that may happen. All right, now let me swerve into one other thing involving a prominent figure, but not from around here. This seems a little cruel. It's a principal of a school in Florida. Another, excuse me, someone in a leadership position who apparently was mocked in the school yearbook. Is that what happened? Apparently there's a quote that was printed in the yearbook that the principal did not approve, but it says that she's placed on leave because of the clip. This too doesn't make sense. This is more mysterious than Reverend Mohler's situation. Here she is discussing her situation at a Florida school.
5: I did not put that quote in the yearbook, nor did I approve that quote to be in the yearbook.
6: We live in the age of social media where this stuff can kind of go viral and get crazy real fast. Some of the people who were screaming about this, saying the loudest, don't even have children in the school.
5: There were certain parents that went straight to the district or straight to the news or straight to Facebook. None of them even called me.
2: It's a Fetty Wap quote, something about they, you know, everybody coming at me, but they're just haters or whatever. I don't know. I read it earlier today. Anyway, somebody in charge of the yearbook used a quote that wasn't submitted by the principal, and she is placed on leave. That doesn't make sense. Unless
4: maybe AI did it.
2: Yeah. Or it's emotional distress and she needs time away. I'm just guessing. I don't know. Yeah. I don't know. There's two mysteries of the afternoon for you, and I don't have answers on them, but I found them both curious. I will step aside for a few, get you an update on sports, other things happening in the world today here on News Radio 840 WHAS.

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2: Okay, Jay Cardosi has joined us on the microphone now that Mo Rose. Did you make her work extra hours today? Is that
3: no,
2: what
3: no, I did not. Okay. Mo, I'm she's not still making there. You work extra hours, am I? No, she's getting it. She's going to do traffic at the top of the news.
2: Oh, I got you. She's dude, right. That is so awesome. I mean, I think that the I-65 shutdown is just teaching all of us a little bit more about our town. We're having to go find things we didn't realize before.
3: Sure, sure.
2: Obviously, it's costing people who are just trying to blow right through here, cost them a little, making them spend a little more time with us, but sorry about that. Sure. That's how that goes. Okay. Jay is here. He's chief meteorologist at WLKY with your forecast.
3: Yeah, Terry, boy, it's a good one. As Mo's been talking about for the better part of the afternoon, I mean, just simply beautiful skies out there. Comfortably warm temperatures, humidity staying nice and low. Hey, what you see is what you're going to get going forward. Tonight, clear skies, 59 to 60 on that low. Beautiful night. Tomorrow, lots of bright sunshine. We're up into the mid-80s. And as we look ahead to Thursday to Friday, I think we're going to get very close to the upper 80s, very close to 90, especially by Friday and Saturday. Dry skies the rest of the work week. Next chance for maybe an isolated shower or storm. That'll be Sunday afternoon. But lots of dry time as we move on into the upcoming weekend. Outside right now, we do have temperatures at 79, bright sunshine.
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10: Here's something pretty disturbing I discovered while researching this podcast. This is what it actually says on the Los Angeles Police Department website. The site states that the Adult Missing Persons Unit investigates 3,200 cases a month, and 70% of those missing people are found or returned voluntarily within 2 or 3 days. It goes on to explain, and I quote here, "Since being a missing person is not a crime, police are given a very limited role while conducting these types of investigations." At the bottom of the webpage, it gets more disturbing. There's a section titled, "What if they never returned?" And here's the official police advice. In such situations, you may want to enlist the services of a private investigator to assist in your search. If you can't afford a PI, the police elaborate, quote, "Another option would be to contact the Salvation Army, which has a missing persons locator program." There is not a single sentence on the LAPD website that would lead a loved one of a missing person to have any faith that the police would properly investigate it. What the LAPD is basically saying is, if someone you love goes missing, don't overreact. They'll probably turn up, unless they don't, in which case you should get someone besides the police to look into it. All this is my way of saying, if the police took missing persons cases as seriously as they do, say, bank robberies, I wouldn't have had to do this podcast in the first place and end up chasing a violent criminal halfway around the country. I'm Neil Strauss, and you can hear the full story of To Live and Die in L.A.
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2: Right, you are. You're on News Radio 840 WHAS. All right, I looked up the Johnny Rivers entry for the Crusade for Children. I did find it, guys. 1983. He hadn't had any hits since then, I'm sure. But he appeared at our Crusade for Children. Listen to some of these other folks who are Bobby Rydell, 1982. The Four Freshmen. Were they like a big deal in the 60s or 50s?
13: I think they're the 50s.
2: So they showed up in 1982 at the Crusade. And Archie Campbell, I know who that is. That's the Hee-Haw guy.
13: Yep.
2: And here's the other guy listed on here. I think I know who this is. Frank Bonner.
13: WKRP in
2: yes!
13: Cincinnati.
2: That's the sales dude, the right?
13: Herb something or other.
2: Tarlick.
13: Yeah, there you go.
2: The guy from WKRP in Cincinnati was one of the celebs at the Crusade.
14: I consider myself a well-traveled young man who knows a lot of things about a lot of older people, but none of these are ringing. I know WKRP, of course.
2: You know what that is. Well, he was the skeezy salesman on there. He's always hitting on Lonnie Anderson at the front desk. And what would he do, go and irritate the program director, Rick?
13: Well, I think it was a newsman of Les Nessman. He used to torture him.
2: He'd torment him.
13: Yeah.
2: Every station has a guy like Herb Tarlick.
14: Now, you mentioned Hee-Haw. I'm totally out on that.
2: Oh, that was a country-like show, comedy show. And in 1970, I know this from WHAS-TV and radio history. In 1970, so 56 years ago, or at some point, 55, 56 years ago, the new management came in and they said, "We're cutting out all the live stuff. All this stuff's going, and we're getting rid of the hayseed shows like," and locally it was Hayloft Hoedown. You know, we had these shows where people did live shows on this radio station. T-Bar V was a kid's show where they'd come on and happy birthday.
13: No, I was on that show twice when I was a kid.
2: Yeah, that T-Bar was Randy Atcher. And then all the other
13: Cactus,
2: shows.
13: Cactus, yeah.
2: And Cactus. And all the other shows that were associated with doing live music and all that business, dragging people in and out of the back of the station all the time. You're on now. Guys smoking, drinking beers. What? You're on now. We need you to fill 19 minutes. That's when it all ended. But Hee Haw was a CBS show, and they had Green Acres. Wasn't that also the Beverly Hillbillies? All that. They got rid of all those shows at once. They were like, we're getting rid of this whole rural theme thing.
14: Interesting.
2: Yeah, it was the bloodbath of 70. And so all that changed. So it was nice that in 1983, along with Johnny Rivers at the Crusade for Children, the Hager twins were there. Does anybody remember them? They were country, like, singer dudes. Yeah, I'm looking on this history list of Crusade performers.
13: They didn't have any records out, did they? The Hager twins?
2: Hager, H-A-G-E-R, twins. And then I'm looking, and the next year, 1984, the Hager twins were back. So they made such an impression.
14: Big hit.
2: They came back. That was awesome. Although the lead entertainer that year was Jerry Vale. Isn't that a dude from, like, the Frank Sinatra era?
13: Yeah, he was a crooner.
2: Perry Como, yep. Those dudes. One of those type guys. And then when did we groove it up? 1985, John Davidson. Oh, he had a wide open collar. He still had that 70s look in 85.
13: Yeah, he wore bell bottoms, I think.
2: 1986, John Schneider. You know who that is? Dukes
14: of
2: Hazzard.
14: Yeah, of course, yeah.
2: And Billy Joe Royal down in the Boondocks. And then in 1987, Florence Henderson. All right, baby.
13: That's Mama Brady, right?
2: Yeah, Brady Bunch.
13: Yeah.
2: I guess she was a singer, too.
13: Probably, yeah.
2: In 1988, they had Little Anthony and Larnell Harris. He's a gospel singer. He's won Grammys. Little Anthony, obviously famous. And then Larnell came back the next year along with Gary Moore. So that was the whole 1980s I just read to you right there. We were rocking back then, buddy.
14: It got a little more risque, like halfway through. They're like, let's jazz this up a little bit.
2: Right.
14: Bring some more interesting characters.
2: Out with the country singers and in with the mother of the Brady Bunch. I don't even know what she probably sang the theme. Here's a story. Okay, Joe Lincoln, you have sports news.
14: Let's do it. We're just one day away from game one of the NBA Finals, and on Tuesday, the Spurs and the Knicks preview the series that will decide who takes home the Larry O'Brien Trophy. Let's start with the Knicks, who are fighting an uphill battle. The Spurs have the home court advantage in the 7-game set, but there's no doubt NYC is going to give the Spurs a run for their money in San Antonio as they're chasing their first title since 1973. Here's Knicks big man and former UK great Karl-Anthony Towns on what it means to him to be playing for an NBA title.
12: It means a lot, you know, because from my career, I've only been able to see that finals logo on TV. So it means a lot to be the person that sees the logo on their jersey and has this opportunity. So the word grateful is all I could say. I'm just grateful for the opportunity. I'm grateful for the team I have here and the brothers I have, and honored to be wearing his jersey.
14: We also heard from Western Conference Finals MVP Victor Wembanyama today, who was incredibly complimentary of their opponents ahead of tip-off tomorrow night.
15: It's a great team, you know. It's a great team of experienced guys who are not here by chance, but by relentless effort over the years, and very different career paths for all of them. So they're right where they're supposed to be, in my opinion. And all of them are going to be super hungry in their own way.
14: Switching back over to the Knicks now, let's check in on head coach Mike Brown and where his mind's at ahead of potentially the biggest series of his coaching career.
16: Who let the dogs out? Woo, woo, woo. Who let the dogs out? Woo, woo, woo.
14: Yeah, he's right where he needs to be. Definitely not feeling the pressure at all. And neither is Jalen Brunson, who says the team used their long break to continue to get dialed in ahead of the series.
17: A couple of days off, but when we were in the gym, we were focused. We were pressing pretty hard, understanding that not knowing who we were playing yet, we had to prepare for both teams. We didn't want to be behind the eight ball. It was really important for us to have those days because we saw how we came out in game one last time when we had the rest days.
14: Tip off in game one at the Frost Bank Center in San Antonio is scheduled for 8:30 tomorrow night, and ABC will have all the action. Terry, Spurs are 4.5-point favorites entering game one. So for all the bettors out there, you have that information. I don't know. I mean, I feel like this is going to be a high-scoring series, so I'd say take the over. Why not?
2: Right. I'm thinking that way, too. 4.5. Okay. That makes some sense. Well, ball game, 8:30.
14: 8:30, ABC. Gosh, I mean, you just hope it's competitive in game one. You don't want to see a blowout, well, right. Unless you're a Spurs fan.
2: Game two is Sunday night because I know the pregame pops on at 7 o'clock right when the Crusaders.
14: Correct.
2: So we have that scoped out for you. And, well, we'll see how all that plays out. Talk a little bit more, too, about Mark Pope having a good time.
14: Gosh.
2: Well, he's having a good time. He
14: posted up in the sand.
2: That's right.
14: Getting a suntan.
2: Having a good time out there. He needs one.
14: Yes, he does.
2: And, you know, he got a big get, finally. So he's not Dr. Whiffenpuff anymore. But the names are still
14: Breakfast
2: coming.
14: At Whiffenies?
2: Breakfast at Whiffenies is over. Apparently the movie ended.
14: Oh, boy.
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0: Heading out this afternoon, 71 southbound, stop-and-go traffic from the Snyder into the U.S. 42 overpass, an accident working there. Then on the Snyder Freeway eastbound, you're slow from Shelby Road up through I-71. In the West End, stop-and-go traffic now on 264, the Georgia Powers from Bell's Lane up to the 64 split in the West End, and crowded in both directions on the Waterson at I-65. Our next report in 10 minutes. I'm Bobby Ellis, News Radio 840 WHAS.
3: Hi, folks. With the updated forecast, I'm WLKY Chief Meteorologist Jay Cardosi. Some absolute wonderful weather out there on this Tuesday afternoon. Plenty of sunshine, a bit breezy. The humidity so very comfortable. We'll top out in the upper 70s. Tonight, down around 60, clear skies, and the outlook for your Wednesday, more of the same. Lots of sunshine. Those afternoon high temperatures, just about where they should be for the time of year. High of 82. That's your forecast. I'm WLKY Chief Meteorologist Jay Cardosi.
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6: It's 5 o'clock. Sunny skies, 81 degrees. I'm Paul Miles. A Louisville Metro police officer is being fired after he shot and killed a naked, unarmed man last weekend.
7: After reviewing the videos, 911 calls, dispatch and other preliminary information, I've made the decision to begin the termination process of Nathan Stotts from the Louisville Metro Police Department.
6: Chief Paul Humphrey at a news conference in which LMPD released body camera video showing the officer-involved shooting death of 27-year-old Martin Nitzkin Jr. on Cromarty Way in the Klondike neighborhood.
8: Stop walking towards me! Stop walking towards me! Stop! Stop! Stop! One Baker, shots fired. One Baker, shots fired.
7: As police officers, we have a difficult job. Requires us to make difficult decisions in difficult circumstances. But this is not an acceptable performance for us. This does not meet our training. It is not what we teach, and it does not meet our values.
6: Police were called to the scene on a report that a man had assaulted three women. Mayor Craig Greenberg says a criminal investigation is underway into the shooting, and he says the Commonwealth's attorney is involved in the matter. New details in a double homicide this morning in Louisville's Portland neighborhood. Scott Hooper is following that story.
10: LMPD 2nd Division officers responded to a call of persons down on Miami Avenue. They found two females who both received fatal injuries and were pronounced dead on the scene. Police have now identified the victims as a woman and her 14-year-old daughter. LMPD says the deaths appear to be domestic in nature and the homicide unit has a male in custody. The calls came in around 10:15 Tuesday morning. That's around the same time Mayor Greenberg was holding his weekly news briefing at the Portland Library, just blocks away from the homicide scene. I'm Scott Hooper.
6: The mayor says the city will add more signage at the so-called can opener. Several trucks have fallen victim to the low clearance overpass since the start of the I-65 closure.
27: Yesterday, there were, I believe, five semi-trailers that went through the underpass at 3rd Street and Eastern Parkway, what they call the can opener, that had not pleasant encounters because I don't think they were aware of the height limits on their truck. So we probably need to improve some of that signage.
6: The mayor says it's the responsibility of drivers to know their truck's limits when driving under bridges. Kentuckians who have a terminal illness, Parkinson's disease, or ALS will qualify for medical marijuana. Governor Beshear today signed an executive order that clarifies the law to include 15 additional qualifying conditions for access to medical cannabis.
28: We recognize that the state's list of qualifying conditions can be a bit confusing. For example, some of the conditions include chronic nausea, muscle spasms, and chronic pain, which are of themselves not a condition but an underlying symptom of other serious medical conditions, like ALS.
6: The executive order clarifies those other conditions that also include HIV, muscular dystrophy, severe arthritis, and glaucoma. Help wanted signs were posted in more businesses in April, according to the Bureau of Labor Statistics. ABC's Jim Ryan has the latest numbers.
29: The job openings and labor turnover summary found 7.6 million openings in April, but in terms of people being hired, that number fell to just over 5 million. At the same time, the JOLTS report showed that about 1.7 million workers were laid off in April, about the same as the month before.
6: Wall Street closed higher, with all three major averages posting fresh records. The Dow Jones Industrial Average gained 228 points to close at 51,307. The S&P added 9 points and the NASDAQ rose 7. More news at 5:30. I'm Paul Miles, News Radio 840. 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
2: 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Terry Miners here, Business First, reporting on another job cutback for Whiskey House. In Elizabethtown, they just said, you know, the spirits business has been slowed. A lot of kids don't drink it. And I mean people in their 20s. That's not hitting their sweet spot. And they all say, well, they got gummies now. They got this, that, too. So, you know, distilled spirits is a challenge now. Whiskey House of Kentucky announcing it immediately laying off 30% of its team. That's 22 employees. And Whiskey House declining to provide a positional breakdown of the layoffs to Business First, or as we call them here, Business First. Anyway, best of luck to folks affected by that. It's always tough. You know, that's part of our history. And it's a big, important part of our history is our distillery. So I'm sure there's going to be a swing back sooner or later. Earlier today, I was playing a piece from Leon Redbone. We were talking about the upcoming American celebration 250th birthday and how the kids were singing the John Denver's song, Take Me Home Country Roads, last night after beating Kentucky in NCAA baseball. And then, Rick, we talked about there's another one for John Denver for the state of Colorado.
9: Right, Rocky Mountain High. Yeah.
2: So there have to be songs that are kind of centered on various states, and that would work. So Wayne Hunley sent me a piece here a few minutes ago. He said, heard you talking about the songs of state or city. Didn't know if you've heard this one about downtown Louisville called Washington Street Rag. The Fanatics did it for a WLRS album. Yeah, well, I was at WLRS before I got here. And, we did those local music albums. I was there for a few of those.
9: Call them homegrown something like that?
2: Yeah, homegrown albums.
9: Yeah, okay.
2: And the Washington Street Rag, here's a little taste of that about downtown, where the bars are.

0: nice little Louisville theme song right there.
1: I like that song.
0: Washington Street Rag. Thanks for sending that along, Wayne. Appreciate that.
1: You said the Fanatics did that?
0: Yeah.
1: Okay, I remember the Fanatics.
0: That's cool. So last night on KET, that's our statewide Kentucky Educational Television, my son was one of four panelists. They were all historians invited to talk about Kentucky's 234th birthday, which was yesterday. What do you think it was on June 2nd of 1792? Were they all just hung over from too much booze on the celebration of the dedication of the state?
1: Could be.
0: Yeah.
1: Yeah.
0: Probably took the day off, cleaned up the mess. My son Simon was part of that last night. He works for the Fraser History Museum, and I just thought he was great on there. I posted it on my social media. Here's a little bit of his work from the host, Chip Polston, on Kentucky Tonight.
2: Well, Simon, the Fraser History, the Fraser Kentucky History Center in Louisville, what are you all going to have on tap?
3: So to celebrate America 250, like many other museums around the country, we're focusing on Kentucky, right? We're Fraser Kentucky History Museum. We're the world's largest Kentucky History Museum. We are Where the World Meets Kentucky is our brand. So we've got an exhibition opening. I've got this nifty pin on. It's called I, Too, Am a Kentuckian, right? From Abraham Lincoln's quote. So it's going to focus on civil rights leaders, day-to-day folks, politicians, sort of how Kentuckians' identities are baked into their identities as American citizens. So you'll look at federalism, the three branches of the federal government. As far as objects, we'll have objects on loan from military personnel, so armed forces, uniforms from all the major American combat missions going back to the Mexican-American War, Civil War, World War II, World War I, Loretta Lynn's dress,
2: oh, wow,
3: stuff from the Packhorse Librarians in Eastern Kentucky. So that is going to open on Saturday, July 4th. We'll also have exhibitions later in the summer called Revolutionary Threads and Pursuit of Happiness, which looks at 13 figures from the American Revolution period, how they pursued happiness in their own ways. That's sort of bigger picture than right. Kentucky.
2: It's a remarkable setup.
0: So that's Chip Polston talking to my son last night. He doesn't need notes like me. Everything I say on this show is read off of a teleprompter. Right, Rick? I mean, you see
1: it rolling right there. That's the days of radio here.
0: That's it. I'm telling the truth. No, my kid is very good on his feet. I love hearing that. Anyway, he told a story on there last night I have never heard in my life. This is a little bit later on in the show when they're talking about Louisville being an important throughway because of the river being next to us and the digging of the Portland Canal because the falls of the Ohio were a problem, right? Listen to this story. This is my son telling this one.
2: Simon, looking at Louisville, there was some economic development that took place there with the Portland Canal being dug. And there was a very important person that grabbed a shovel and helped dig that canal. Who was that?
3: So the story goes, an 18-year-old named Abraham Lincoln from Sinking Spring Farm in LaRue County, Kentucky, showed up in 1827 at the Portland Canal, which was under construction at that time, the Louisville and Portland Canal on the west end of Louisville, said, I want a summer job. And they gave him a six-week job there with a pick and shovel digging, helping dig this major infrastructure project, the Portland Canal, which would allow larger water vessels to traverse the falls there, carrying, you know, flour and pork and lard and beef and apples and bacon, everything downriver, cotton, iron. But he was just a gangly 18-year-old who came up with his stepbrother at a shipping port and obviously has Kentucky roots. We claim him over Illinois, spent the first 7 years of his life here, but then went on to be a ferry pilot on the river, so came back. I don't know. I've seen that. I haven't seen it truly substantiated. I don't know if that's hokum or not, but right, that's the legend.
2: It's a great story.
0: That is a great story, Simon Miners. I've never heard that one before. I'm going to start telling that one as though it is fact.
1: I think that's a cool story.
0: What did he call that? Hokum?
1: Yeah.
0: Another word.
1: Hokum.
0: How did I get a kid so smart? Oh, my goodness. Anyway, I have four delightful children. I didn't want to just say he's the only smart one. They're all smart. But anyway, Simon, with his telegenic presence, was quite capable there on KET last night. Thank you, Chip Polston, for inviting Simon to be on that panel of historians last night. All right, there you go. I just wanted to touch on our little history, and I didn't realize my son knew all those things that... That certainly wasn't a story that I told him when I was reading him Where the Wild Things Are when he was a little kid. We're coming right back. You're on News Radio 840 WHAS.
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6: Hi, folks. With the updated forecast, I'm WLKY Chief Meteorologist Jay Cardozzi. Some absolute wonderful weather out there on this Tuesday afternoon. Plenty of sunshine, a bit breezy. The humidity so very comfortable. We'll top out in the upper 70s. Tonight, down around 60, clear skies, and the outlook for your Wednesday, more of the same. Lots of sunshine. Those afternoon high temperatures, just about where they should be for the time of year. High of 82. That's your forecast. I'm WLKY Chief Meteorologist Jay Cardozzi.
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13: I scream your name, look what you got to do it, darling. I can't get enough of your love, baby.
0: I think there's cowbell playing right there, too.
13: Girl, I don't know, I don't know, I don't know why I can't get enough of your love, baby.
0: You can hear him saying it, right? I need more cowbell.
13: I can only make you see

0: I feel.
1: Will Ferrell on the cowbell, maybe. All good. Christopher Walken, of course, the guy demanding more cowbell. And that's just one of those other songs where you pop and go, oh, yeah, okay, I feel it. I feel you. All right, Joe Lincoln is joining us at the sports desk. What's up, Joe?
2: Well, Terry, it was a big night in Lexington last night. That is for sure. I have to imagine that one certain song was emanating from Rupp Arena after UK secured a commitment from top three portal prospect Milan Momcilovic on Monday. Yeah, you get the picture. For anyone who listens to this show on a regular basis, you already know the story here, and you're more than likely tired of me talking about it. And trust me, I'm very tired of giving you the same rundown every time we talk about it. But for those who need some background info, Momcilovic was an Iowa State Cyclone for the first 3 years of his collegiate career, but he really broke out last season. The 6'8" forward's claim to fame to this point in his career is his three-point shooting, and last season he led the NCAA, that's right, the entire NCAA in percentage from beyond the arc at 48.7%, and that was in the Big 12, which had some stiff competition a year ago. It's just truly absurd what he did. Then after he tested out the NBA draft waters, he ultimately chose to return to college ball, and at around 10 o'clock last night, Milan chose to commit to head coach Mark Pope and the Wildcats. And folks, buckle up, because the numbers being reported about his NIL to play for the Cats are just bonkers. Jeff Goodman from the Field of 68 detailed what he's heard. UK shelled out for the crown jewel of their portal class and what that means for them going forward. Maybe.
1: Okay.
2: Where's Jeff?
3: I've been told per sources Milan's going to make somewhere in the $6 to $7 million range, somewhere in that range. So the expectations for this team may not be what they were a year ago when they had 22 million and nobody else had over 20, but they're going to be up there. They're going to be up there. And I think at this point, if you're a Kentucky fan, in order to feel good about where this program is headed, you've got to be a fixture in the top, you know, 10, 15 all year. And I think you got to get to the second weekend.
2: A lot of good points there, but regardless, huge pickup for Kentucky that definitely moves the needle for them heading into this upcoming season. But it wasn't all good news for Kentucky last night, as it was a tough day for the Kentucky baseball team to end their season. After having two chances to nail down a second super regional trip in the last three seasons, UK was unable to get the job done in Morgantown, and their bid for another trip to Omaha ended in the regional round on Monday night. But the boys from Lexington didn't go down without a fight against the hosting West Virginia Mountaineers. After entering the top of the eighth inning down 5-1, they got a few runners on for Hudson Brown, and he brought life back to the Wildcat dugout with this moonshot that brought the team back within a run.
4: Hudson Brown's got a home run tonight, and he drives this one deep to right field. It is way out of here. A three-run home run and a brand new ball game.
2: He was barely back inside the dugout when Ethan Hindle decided that he could tie things up.
5: If nothing else, change what the hitter has seen thus far.
4: And there it is, and this one's lifted to left field. Back, and gone! Tie game, Ethan Hindle. Back-to-back home runs for Kentucky.
2: Ultimately, Kentucky was topped in extras via a walk-off single in the 10th inning, but they gave WVU all they could handle in front of their home crowd. An emotional Nick Mingione thanked his seniors in the post-game presser.
1: We'll take
6: I'm
1: your
6: just so proud of you guys. Like, you guys make Kentucky great. And why this hurts so bad is I don't get to be around them every day. And that hurts. When you're literally around dudes like this, it's like, I can't believe Mitch paid me. Like, I'm like, man, thank you. Like, I get to be around special people like this.
2: Terry, nothing for the Cats to hang their head about. They were competitive all year in an SEC conference that has seven teams in the super regional round. So, you know, it's just one of those things for UK where they couldn't quite get the job done. But if I know anything about Nick Mingione, he's going to have his team right back in that position.
1: Yeah, they're in a strong position every year, that's for sure. I referenced this earlier in the show, and I wanted to make mention of it at some point. There is a lawsuit filed in Scott County, Kentucky, where Sean Woods used to be the basketball coach, and considered obviously a teacher there at the school. And he also was the coach of La Familia. That's the TBT team that represents Kentucky alums, if you will. He was one of those coaches last year. I suspect they won't have him back this year because this lawsuit's been filed. 35 pages long, where it's essentially it's suing the school administrators, but him in particular, over physical activity with some students who were under 18, girls. It's some of it's a little graphic, but they say, I'm reading from the actual lawsuit. Defendant Woods asked these two girls to be managers on the basketball team so he could spend additional time with them. Inappropriate touching, those sorts of things on hips and shoulders, brushing their hair back so he could whisper in their ears, and then saying, making very sexual, overt sexual comments to them is the charges. Remember that in a lawsuit, the claims made in a lawsuit give only one side of a case, but I just wanted to make note of this so that we weren't just glossing over something. He's a prominent former University of Kentucky basketball player, and as I said, has ties to the TBT team, has had in the past. This is out of Scott County, Kentucky, and the lawsuit's been filed and it's posted online. The mothers of these two girls are the ones who actually filed the lawsuit against the school administrator. So just want to make sure that was out in the open. All right, we'll step aside here on News Radio 840 WHAS.
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16: Ah, 1971. It was a simpler time, a groovy time. Soul Train had just started chugging along. Everyone had a lava lamp for some reason. Weeble started to wobble, but...
17: From ABC News Wall Street Now, markets stayed close to their records thanks to pulls by big tech. The Dow added 229 points. The Nasdaq gained 7. The S&P rose 13 points. Marvell Technology leaped 30% for its best day in 3 years after NVIDIA CEO Jensen Huang suggested at a conference that it could be the next trillion-dollar company. Generac climbed nearly 6% after saying it signed a deal to provide backup power generators to an unnamed data center operator. In the oil markets, prices rose again to claw back more of last week's slump. Brent crude climbed 1% to settle at $96 a barrel. Investment research company Morningstar is valuing SpaceX at $780 billion, less than half of what Elon Musk is targeting. The analyst says prospects for SpaceX's AI business, which includes Grok, are uncertain given competition from OpenAI and Anthropic. Michelle Franz in ABC News.
18: Let's make it out this afternoon with the closure of 65 between downtown and the Waterson. Starting to see some of that detour traffic now on the Waterson eastbound from Taylor Boulevard over to 65. Also on the westbound side of the Waterson, slow now between Bardstown Road over to the ramps at I-65. Also watch for a crash wrapping up on the Snyder Freeway eastbound at Preston Highway. In the west end on the Georgia Powers Expressway, westbound traffic slowing from just past Bell's Lane all the way up to the 64 split there in the west end. Our next report in

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1: With the updated forecast for this Tuesday afternoon, I'm WLKY Chief Meteorologist Jay Cardosi. Just a beautiful early June day as temperatures head for the upper 70s, lots of sunshine. The outlook for tonight, clear skies, cool conditions, upper 50s to near 60. And the great weather will continue on your Wednesday. Sunshine, a high near 82. That's your forecast. I'm WLKY Chief Meteorologist Jay Cardosi.
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3: At 5:30, sunny skies, 81 degrees. I'm Paul Miles. Louisville Mayor Craig Greenberg says a criminal investigation is underway into the officer-involved shooting death of an unarmed man last weekend. Metro Police Chief Paul Humphrey announced he is firing Officer Nathan Stotts, who fatally shot 27-year-old Martin Nitzkin Jr. on Saturday night in the Klondike neighborhood. Officer Stotts was called to the scene on Cromarty Lane on a report that a man had assaulted three women. He confronted Nitzkin, who was naked and unarmed in the middle of the street.
4: I don't think the chief or I don't think we're pleased with anything about this. We all wish this would not have happened. But I'm appreciative that the chief and the leadership of LMPD moved swiftly and decisively to address this matter as it has. As I mentioned, a criminal investigation is still ongoing, and the Commonwealth Attorney is now involved as well.
3: New details in a double homicide this morning in Louisville's Portland neighborhood. LMPD 2nd Division officers responded to a call of persons down on Miami Avenue. They found two females who both received fatal injuries pronounced dead on the scene. Police have now identified the victims as a woman and her 14-year-old daughter. LMPD says the deaths appear to be domestic in nature. The homicide unit has a male in custody. The White House Correspondents' Dinner has been rescheduled for July 24th. It comes after a shooting at the yearly event resulted in the event being canceled in April. The White House Correspondents Association President Weijia Zhang said rescheduling was not automatic, but it was a choice made after thoughtful consideration from board members. The city has kicked off its summer reading and cultural pass programs. The Louisville Free Public Library summer reading program helps children and teens avoid summer learning loss by encouraging them to read for fun and offering prizes and incentives. Library Director Heather Lowe.
5: Being able to provide free opportunities to every Louisvillian kid means that they are able to build a lifetime of curiosity that will serve them well into the future.
3: The Cultural Pass program is hosted in partnership with the Fund for the Arts. It encourages learning by offering children and their families free access to arts, culture, science, history, and nature activities during the summer. More news coming up at 6. I'm Paul Miles, News Radio 840 WHAS.
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7: Terry Miners here at News Radio 840 WHAS. We know that group's called The Firm, and the singer's the guy from Bad Company, right? Rogers? Paul Rogers?
8: Yeah, Paul Rogers. That's exactly. It.
7: The Firm. I guess. Side project. Side hustle for him at that time. All right, we're radioactive all the time. I appreciate you being part of our audience here. You can always listen to us via the iHeartRadio app. I know we got a zillion things on there, but appreciate you always checking in with your hometown Louisville on the iHeartMedia app. You find it, find anything you want in the whole wide world on the iHeart app, and it's free. Just remember that too. You can listen to us anywhere, and also hear the Crusade for Children this weekend. We're excited about that. Tonight, late night, I guess our newscast will be filling in the details of the elections again. There's elections. We're in all this primary season. We know what happened here in Kentucky. That was a few weeks ago. And now, isn't tonight California? I don't know. ABC News will tell you right here.
9: This could be a very late night tonight and maybe days before we have any firm answers with so many mail-in ballots being sent in. When it comes to mayor here in L.A., Karen Bass, her former ally Nithya Raman, and Spencer Pratt, the former reality star, very close in the polling numbers. Bass is leading by a hair, even though her favorability in office has not been good. In all politics being local, yes, it comes down to crime and homelessness, but this race is very much about the wildfire response here. There are Angelenos who believe Karen Bass was not strong in the face of those wildfires last year, and that really hurt her. Alex Stone, ABC News, Los Angeles.
7: Thank you, Alex Stone. What did she say that the other woman running is her former friend?
8: Former friend, huh?
7: I'll bet that's uncomfortable when you're in the same room. Let me run that back here.
9: Karen Bass, her former ally, Nithya Raman, and Spencer Pratt.
7: Her former ally. We used to be friends, and now she's running against me. That had to be an uncomfortable contact. Well, she thinks she texted her. She didn't tell her to her face. Anyway, the AI videos are awesome. I mean, this is such a creative time we're in now, because if you followed anything on social media, these probably TikTok and Twitter, I think, have the most of it. But they create these unbelievable videos that show, like, the current mayor of Los Angeles, Karen Bass, wearing, like, the Joker clown face stuff and walking through the fires laughing like she doesn't care or like she's enjoying it. I mean, it's really astounding where political advertising is now with all the fakery that goes on. Well, back here in Kentucky, we had the deal with between Ed Galrine and Thomas Massey. And remember, they had the thing where the Massey pack, the people who were supporting Thomas Massey, were saying that Ed Galrine, a decorated Navy SEAL commander, ran away from combat. They showed Donald Trump. I mean, it's all fake. Donald Trump in the foxhole with a weapon. And they showed a guy that looked like Galrine and his military duds get up and run away. Like he was running away from the war. And I was like, dude, I don't know if I'd have done that. I did ask Galrine about that in an interview after he won the election, you know, how that felt for him emotionally just to see that, somebody accusing you of deserting your post, essentially, in battle. And he said, yeah, I heard from a lot of veterans, too, and nobody was thrilled about that. I can't think of a dumber way to promote your candidate as accusing a decorated military person of, you know, just deserting their post is like in battle. Like what? I don't think that helped. So speaking of such, the veterans are in Washington today. It's another one of those honor flights. You can go to our airport tonight, 9:30, 10 o'clock. They'll be arriving again. And then they have that celebration parade for them coming home. But right now they're in Washington, D.C. There they've been seeing the various monuments, World War II monument, Vietnam. They see them all, Korea. And it's really a moving thing for some of these old folks. I mean, they're in their 90s. The World War II guys, or some of them are 100 plus. And then you have Vietnam era folks, and also Iraq and Afghanistan vets as well. So it's an interesting assemblage. I think there's 80 something veterans on this flight today, and then all their companions that are there too. And it's really a moving experience. I was lucky enough to get to do that before. But if you get a chance, go to the airport tonight and be part of the greeting party. That would be just phenomenal. They'll be singing patriotic songs. And they won't be singing Take Me Home, Country Roads that we heard last night over again. West Virginia beats Kentucky last night. And they all stood in the stands and sang their song. The whole song, too. I thought they'd sing through the first chorus and then that was it. No, they went right into the next chorus. It was like, wow, this is pretty wild. But anyway, you know, good on them. They got the job done, and that's what it takes to win. And so all you can do is salute and say, well, we'll come back next year. Come back stronger.
10: The life I love is playing basketball. My
7: shouldn't have said anything about UK sports because...
10: Hello, stupid. I bet you and all you freaky, snaggletooth, cross-eyed, spineless, brainless, carjacking, criminal, cardinal, convict fans is real depressed now that Mark Pope done signed up a real superstar.
7: Yeah, he did.
10: We is the Cats. We S-U-I-K.
7: Yeah.
10: Ken Whippy Pope done signed that hotshot Iowa State basketball god named Milan Munchausen.
7: Is that it?
10: Yeah. He's going to turn out to be the greatest Kentucky Wildcat player ever since Cotton Nash or Goose Gibbons. Or that foreigner who never got eligible, but UK fans loved him anywho.
7: Cancer?
10: Good and classic Kentucky fans is all a dancing a jig today, playing our favorite square dancing tunes, because now we know UK is back. Go Blue, go Cats!
7: Are you really?
10: We got us a bona fide star who promises that UK will go 40-0.
7: Yeah,
10: 40-0. 40-0.
7: No, I don't think so.
10: It's all over for you stinky Cardinal frauds now. Y'all keep a talking about your supposedly big-time NIL roster of superstars, but they ain't gonna stop Kentucky's new hero, Milan Munchausen.
7: That's not his name.
10: Oh, Cats by 40. Cats by 40.
7: If you say so.
10: 40. Oh, C-E-T-S. Cats, Cats, Cats.
7: Okay.
10: The days of Loserville dominating y'all's big brother Kentucky is over. O-V-U-R over. Mitch Barnford is gone. Stoops is gone. Calipardo is gone. And Slick Rick done got passed over by the big-time recruits, so he's a nobody again.
7: Oh, my.
10: Hey, Larry.
7: Yeah.
10: Is you and your gay boyfriend Slick Rick celebrating Pride Month up on Brokeback Mountain? Is you gonna spray paint his bald spot and tell him he's still great even though he got ignored by the top recruits? Both Slick and you need to retire and go live in San Francisco with all your swishy boy trans buddies talking about putting on dresses so you can dominate at high school girls volleyball, you bunch of sick freaks. Kentucky fans is real men, including our women.
7: Yeah, what?
10: Wait a minute, that didn't come out right. I guess I'm a little tired from staying up to watch my precious Kentucky Wildcats baseball team get cheated by them toothless, moonshine-swilling West Virginia hillbillies. The Cats was all set up, but them umpires must have got paid by West Virginia to make all them jacked-up calls. But baseball sucks.
7: It does.
10: True blue Kentucky fans only focus on three things. UK basketball.
7: That's one.
10: UK football.
7: Two.
10: And praying that Euless Mail loses at everything.
7: Three. Yep, that's it.
10: It's true. And right now, true blue UK fans is hoping that your Loserville Kings football team loses so we don't gotta hear any more about that.
7: No, they're great.
10: And go away, Loserville. You're like a fly at our Cat fan picnic. Hand me a fly swatter.
7: Bring it on.
10: Just a reminder to all you stinky Euless Mail morons to run out and buy a nice Father's Day present for your neighbor who's a UK fan, cause we's your daddy.
7: No, you're not. We beat you.
10: Booze for breakfast, gold chain wearing, man wearing earrings, toothless stink breath, lion beard, GED flucking, making babies out of wedlock, tark bus riding, meth sniffing, neck tattoo, car thief, stolen phone, home incarcerated, deadbeat dead, skanky mama, lion weasel, Euless Mail Cardinal fans.
7: What?
10: Y'all is headed back to little brother land once Will Stein and Mark Pope break off your pathetic cardinal beaks in Lexington.
7: Bring it on!
10: Get off my phone, you red devil. It's
7: been you called me.
10: It's time to shine. Blue gets in. Blue gets in. Oh, C-A-T-S. Cats, cats, cats.
7: I think he's hopped up on something. We beat you in football and basketball. You're eating out of our hand now. Punch him in the nose.
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1: Hi, folks. With the updated forecast, I'm WLKY Chief Meteorologist Jay Cardosi. Some absolute wonderful weather out there on this Tuesday afternoon. Plenty of sunshine, a bit breezy. The humidity is so very comfortable. We'll top out in the upper 70s. Tonight, down around 60, clear skies, and the outlook for your Wednesday, more of the same. Lots of sunshine. Those afternoon high temperatures, just about where they should be for the time of year. High of 82. That's your forecast. I'm WLKY Chief Meteorologist Jay Cardosi.
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17: I'm just a lonely pilgrim. I want this world in well. I want to know if it's you I would trust.
7: There's Bruce Springsteen.
17: Cause I damn sure don't trust myself.
7: He's going out on tour later in the year to yell about Trump. He said that's what it's about. We're going to play some songs, but mostly yell about Trump. He's got some other people to join him. Come spend a lot of money and come hear me yell about Trump. For the love of God. I'll be at the bar across the street. Let me know when this is over. Joe Lincoln joins us from the sports desk.
18: Well, we're just one day away from the NBA Finals, Terry. Here's UK great Karl-Anthony Towns, who's playing big man. He's the big man for the Knicks this year, and he's honored to be in the game.
19: It means a lot, you know, because for my career, I've only been able to see that Finals logo on TV. So it means a lot to be the person that sees the logo on their jersey and has this opportunity. So the word grateful is all I can say. I'm just grateful for the opportunity. I'm grateful for the team I have here and the brothers I have, and honored to be wearing his jersey.
18: His counterpart, Victor Wembanyama, was very complimentary of the Knicks ahead of game one tomorrow night.
16: It's a great team, you know. It's a great team of experienced guys who are not here by chance, but by relentless effort over the years, and very different career paths for all of them. So they're right where they're supposed to be, in my opinion. And all of them are going to be super hungry in their own way.
18: Terry, tip-off in Game 1 at the Frostbank Center on Wednesday in San Antonio is scheduled for 8:30, and ABC will have all the action in that one. We've been talking about it a lot today. The Knicks have had a lot of time off after sweeping the Cavs in the Eastern Conference Finals. Do they come out slow? Do they come out fast? How do the Spurs look after only a few days of rest? There's a lot of variables going into this game, but it should be a good one nonetheless.
7: How many suckers are going to be, well, it's San Antonio, the first couple of games. Game three, I'm looking forward to see who the suckers are down low in MSG.
18: Yeah, there's going to be a lot of posers down in the front few rows.
7: They found the money, they found the means, they found the agent, the somebody who put them in the lower bowl.
18: Yep.
7: So they could be seen. But by then, if they're down 0-2, the Knicks, I don't know if the enthusiasm or the pricing structure right. will hold.
18: We know who's going to be there. It's going to be Spike. It's going to be Timothy. It's going to be
7: They
18: Ben.
7: Deserve it. They're yeah, real 100%, fans.
18: 100%.
7: It's the posers that are coming along.
18: I hope Tracy Morgan doesn't get too out of hand at these games because you know he's a wild man.
7: He's great. He deserves it all.
18: He does. I mean,
7: he's been there through the bad years, the Kenny Payne years for the Knicks. Those people have toughed it out. It's when the girls from The View are sitting in the front row. It's like, make it stop.
18: I don't know, man. I feel like Whoopi could be a great fan. I'm just saying.
7: I don't know if she's in there or not. I'm going to bet against the girls from The View.
18: All will be told tomorrow night. I don't know.
7: Taylor Swift won't be there because she was there cheering for
18: She's
7: Cleveland.
18: A quote-unquote Cavs fan.
7: It's true. Whatever that means. All right, Rick, good working with you today. You too, Joe. We'll be back at it tomorrow around the Radio Ranch in our midday sweep. And have a grand old time. Thanks for being here. Stand by, the Tony Dwight repeat is next.
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17: The can opener wins again. The can opener, Louisville's famous overpass. 3-0. 0. Obviously, that was something we kind of didn't consider yesterday.
19: I hope people know about the kind of a low-hanging overpass we have in Louisville, where if you're just driving along, it rips off the top of your truck.
24: And what's funny, too, is there's all sorts of visual warnings before you go underneath the underpass or yes. Overpass, whatever you call it.
19: I think you actually hit one of those plastic tubes. Yeah. They hang it.
24: Yes.
19: Just to go, and it hits your truck.
24: Yes.
19: I wonder, is it too late at that point to hit the brakes? So three trucks, not one, not two, let's go three. Got the top of their trucks destroyed. by hitting this thing. It's been a menace for decades.
24: I bet you get more today. I bet you do.
19: Oh, no, there's no question. It was 3-0 yesterday. You're going to have more truck drivers that don't normally drive that route are going to be going around the corner and doop-a-doop-a-doo. Can you imagine?
24: If it becomes this big of a problem the rest of the week, I mean, they're gonna either have to detour people away and shut that part of the street down, or they're going to have to force truck drivers to just go somewhere else.
19: I guess mainly because it's a train track on top of that they can't. They would have to go back so far to raise it just a couple of feet.
24: Yeah.
19: Right?
24: We were talking about it this morning. You know how they're doing all this overpass work right now on 65? Maybe they need to fix the can opener and make it no longer as such.
19: I mean, how much engineering? I'm sure there's civil engineers that are like, yeah, it's easier than that. We can do that. But trains are heavy. Trains are heavy. So the can opener, 3-0, over and under. We'll set it at 2. Over or under?
24: I'm going to say under. I think there's just one.
19: Yeah, you'd get one today?
24: Yeah, there's going to be more awareness of it, so you'll have at least people trying to avoid that area.
19: I think.
24: It'd be funny if it was more, though.
19: Isn't it out of town people, maybe?
24: I'm curious of the three victims, how many of them are from here or the area?
19: Yeah. And what a nightmare day for you if you're the truck driver. What happened? Drove under an underpass. It was too low.
24: There was people that called Nick's show earlier that mentioned that there's expensive truck-specific GPS apps that will help truck drivers avoid those specific areas, right? Like the can opener.
19: Well, when they go to autonomous, do you think there won't be any? Like, autonomous trucks are going to avoid it altogether,
24: I guess, man, autonomous trucks. I feel like that's going to take a bit.
19: I don't know, dude. I think you're undervaluing the fatigue driver, the under-trained driver that are on the roads now.
24: But do you think they can quickly, how long do you think until they can make an autonomous semi-truck that can do its job the right way and not cause any issues on the road?
19: They already have them. First of all, they already have them. They're in operation, I think, out west. So I think they already have them.
24: I hope they work well.
19: And that's going to continue to go up. Our truck drivers don't make what they used to, too. When I was growing up, if somebody was a truck driver, you're like, oh, man, your dad makes good money. Now, not so much. Not so much. You got to love the road, babe.
24: Everything goes down. Wages are the only thing that consistently goes down.
19: There's no question. All right. Did you hear that collective sign of relief from Kentucky fans last night?
24: They finally got a big commit, didn't they?
19: Yeah, that 6'8 sharpshooter from Iowa State reportedly received $6 million from the University of Kentucky's NIL program to come be a sharpshooter because they needed a shooter, right? I don't know their because it changes so much and I don't follow it like I used to. They needed a shooter, though, right?
24: They needed kind of everything, if we're being honest.
19: And this guy made over 100 three-pointers last year, and he's a 6'8", so he's a 3? He's a 3, right? He's not a 4.
24: If he's that big, a lot of threes are more like stretch 2s nowadays.
19: Right, that's what I'm saying. That's what he is. He's a stretch 2. So I think Kentucky fans were just, oh, okay, we got one. We got one. Because they've lost out on a lot of players, and it doesn't help when the team down the street that you call little brother is getting whoever they want. And you got to start asking, how is that happening? Well, you saw the face of Josh Hurd, the athletic director, last week or the week before, that picture of him at the meeting where he's looking down and looking sad like somebody stole his dog, when they were very honest and open about how much in debt the athletic department is in, even though they brought in $160 million last year. So what the word is and what they said, they're borrowing money now for all this stuff. So here we go. Look, roll the dice. Put a team together, make a run. But the problem is if you put a team together and you don't make a run, that next year's recruiting is going to be in the toilet. Ask Kentucky. All right. I will be on the road on Friday at Mercurial Wealth Advisors. I'm going to be there with you to give you your retirement score. So even you, John, could come to Mercurio and we'll give you a one piece of paper. You just fill out these. It's an app, but it's not an app, right? They're not asking you to download an app, but you just punch in your stuff and it'll give you your score.
24: Okay.
19: Okay. So if you're a higher score, you want to have safer investments. If you have a younger score, well, it's you're young, just starting out.
24: Yeah.
19: Be risky with your stuff and go for it because you got so much time to make
24: it. I need to learn about investments because that's one area of my finances I'm not very smart with.
19: Sooner you start. All right. So I'll be there from 9 to noon. And by the way, the next day on the Saturday, they'll have free barbecue and a shredding event. So if you have stuff from years ago, we do. We had an old box of like taxes from 15 years ago, 20 years ago. We need to get them all shredded up and ready to go. Yesterday they had some problems, but as I predicted, and again, it's a curse always being right. And it happened again yesterday. Not that much problem. They didn't have a lot of problems. They did. If you were like I said yesterday,
24: there were afternoon problems though.
19: Oh, come on.
24: Come on. I mean, I didn't deal with them. You didn't deal with them.
19: There's always problems in that area.
24: But everybody who's listening that was a part of it is pissed off at you right now.
19: It starts to back up in that area where they shut down every day at 3:30. Okay, so I don't know.
24: I heard the Gene Snyder was a complete disaster.
19: So people were right because people were trying to go around. So those areas are going to get loaded up.
24: And well, here's the thing, though. The Gene Snyder is a disaster without the construction.
19: But at the first day, most people said, yeah, I got confused where I was going.
24: And yeah,
19: it cost me 20 minutes. It's like, man, come on. We do not have traffic issues in this town. I know you want to. Middletown sucks. Hirschborn sucks. J-Town sucks. I get it. It always takes you a long time to get in and out of those areas in town. But for the most part, we don't compare to other cities and the commute that people take. We don't. We're not even in the realm, in the ballpark. So yesterday, I think, was even though they had some issues, a huge success. And it'll get better every single day. And the problem is, we're so busy. Here's where the problem will lie. If you prepare, you'll be fine. But we're so busy in our worlds that we will forget and go, oh, no, I didn't mean to get on here. Wait. And that's the deal.
24: That really is the worst.
19: That's how it's going to go. Why did I go this way? I still think the VA hospital debacle of traffic there has been and will be worse than what we're dealing with this. That area has always been an issue. Then you jam up all that. And then getting to 71 in that area, there's been so many wrecks, it's been insane. Almost every morning, it's crazy. I can't wait for them to finish that thing up. You ever driven by there?
24: If I have, I didn't know that I did.
19: No one predicted. I think no one thought that it would be that big. It's gigantic. Like when they finally put it there. People are like, oh, okay, VA needs veterans need this. I didn't think they realized how huge this thing was. In an area over by Ballard High School and all that is always a mess all the time anyway. We had a PGA Tour event last year. Do you know which one that was? It's a quiz.
24: It wasn't the regular one at Valhalla, right?
19: Nope.
24: What did we have last year?
19: Come on, babe. Give it to me.
24: Is it one of the four majors? It's not one of the... No, they're always played to certain spots.
19: It's a PGA event.
24: Was it the waste management thing?
19: No.
24: That is one of them. That's a PGA event.
19: It was at Hirschborn Country Club.
24: Okay.
19: ISCO. The ISCO Championship is here in July. It's coming back, and they are stepping up yet again. I think ISCO enjoyed having their name out there. ISCO is a company most people don't know, but is a Fortune 500. They're going to pass $1 billion in sales this year.
24: Wow.
19: Okay. And it's owned by two brothers. They took their dad's sprinkler business to now, I mean, I'm not making this up. There are two brothers about my age that took their dad's sprinkler business to three continents and $1 billion in sales.
24: So that's what they sell as sprinklers?
19: No.
24: Okay.
19: They took it. They took that. And they sell like irrigation pipes for gas, water, whatever.
24: So they're more sophisticated.
19: They are. And they're on three continents. I used to coach a kid's dad that worked for them, and he was calling to see how his son was doing. And I was like, by the way, where are you? And he was like, I'm watching a brush fire on the plains of Africa. And I was like, oh, okay. Well, your son's doing fine. He's starting at left corner. So the Hirschborn Country Club will show off the town again. ISCO Championship, it's in about a month. I think we're going to try to be out there and do the show. Maybe even get you to come out there with us.
24: Oh, that'd be nice,
19: wouldn't
24: it?
19: People need to meet John the producer.
24: That's right, John the turd.
19: We're going to make you, we're turning in you into a soulless talk show host personality.
24: And I would have it no other way.
19: Right. And we're making some real headway.
24: Mm-hmm.
19: I said the first person we'll notice is your wife. Your wife would be like, you have changed a lot. And you have an excuse. You'll Tony and Dwight.
24: Yeah. She's not used the term soulless, but I'll let you know when she does.
19: Yeah, that's coming. Yeah, that's happening. New York City funeral home is in hot water after families finds a stranger in their dad's coffin. I think this probably, especially, I don't want to give people anxiety, but especially when you get cremated, like, how do you know that's dad?
24: Ooh.
19: Okay, they have 10 of those canisters back there.
24: They could be saying anything's in that
19: can. Are we sure that's dad? And just, or like, my father is on the mantle at home because mom's waiting. There's no grave I can go visit my dad. It's at the house on the mantle. It's in a wooden box. But I'm like, are we sure that that's dad in there? And I was like, and mom's waiting to get cremated so she can go in there with him. And then they're going to be buried in Key West with her family. They have a plot.
24: Is it cremation's cheaper, right? That's the whole thing.
19: I don't know
24: why it became a thing, right?
19: I bet you. No, I think it's just, I don't know why it became a thing. What do you mean? It's been a thing for a while.
24: I know, but like, why do people prefer it? I feel like it's a cheaper method, but I don't know any better. I just feel like that's the case.
19: I don't have any preferences. Whatever. I'm dead. I don't care. Some people have all of it written out. Here's what you're doing. Here's the coffin I picked out. Bang, bang, bang. Me, I don't care. The only thing it was, I asked my son, I was like, if you're going to do something, I was like, I'll take a Viking funeral.
24: Oh, you deserve a Viking funeral.
19: Put me in a dinghy. You know, give me a fake sword or whatever. Put two coins on my eyes and then hire a archery guy to shoot a flaming arrow into my boat and let it burn and sink in the lake.
24: I think you should go out that way.
19: Absolutely.
24: Wood, right? Lake, Nolan Lake.
19: Whatever. Whatever lake says, yeah, okay.
24: Just do it out in the Ohio River.
19: But it would be spectacular. Get a keg of beer. Everybody meets on the side of the lake. And then you float me out.
24: Everybody should do that, actually. And that'd be a party. Good time.
19: And then see if the guy can hit the boat with the arrow and light me up. Got gasoline all in there. Make sure I'm dead.
24: Well, I think the Viking funeral will take care of that.
19: You know, if you were the wife of the Viking guy, you know, they cut your head off. When you crawled into the boat with the guy, they cut your head off, and you went with him.
24: Oh, boy.
19: Yeah, that's a lot of response.
24: Well, Jackie better hope she goes first.
19: Till death do we part. Yeah. The Vikings took it very seriously. All right, so their beloved father, Jose Daniel Diaz Felipe, 84, died recently when his family arrived at his Washington Heights wake last Thursday to say their final goodbyes. They encountered a stranger in the coffin. That's got to suck. It was, where's dad? The first question is like, who is that and where is dad? RGRT's funeral home insisting for hours that the unknown person was in fact their father. No, that's him. No, that's not. The funeral home said the mix-up was caused by getting two bodies with similar names at the same time.
24: Or this is a Joe Biden situation and he's a lizard person.
19: Stay tuned. We'll be right back with more of the Tony and Dwight Show here on News Radio 840 WHAS.
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19: News Radio 840 WHAS, the Tony and Dwight Show, brought to you by the Kentucky Office of Highway Safety. I am Tony Finetti. Dwight will be back on Monday. I'm with John today. House Bill 2, remember that last year? There was a lot of, let's give some teeth to the judges and the police and try to get some things turned around in Louisville. Obviously, the homeless camps were becoming and were an issue. And now I think there is a judge that is looking to take that part of that law and say that's unconstitutional. They call it the camping law. You can't camp out there. And everyone has a level of sympathy for what's going on there. They're homeless. I think most people don't understand who the homeless is the issue. In the 1990s, I went, and I have no idea why the station sent me there. I went to one of the last state-run psychiatric wards that were still open. The problem with homeless and why it's exploded and they have so many issues there, obviously drug addiction, but they closed all these psychiatric wards across the country in the 90s. Why that decision was made, I have no idea. I know part of it was that they were very poorly run. And a lot of these folks were not well taken care of. And the one that I went to in the 1990s, I still have nightmares about today.
24: Let me ask you this, Tony. Is it just like the stereotype you imagine? Are all the walls white?
19: It's 100 times worse.
24: And is everybody wearing white clothing? Like, is it just?
19: It's 100 times worse than is in your head. We walked in. I don't even know why we were there. We had bumper stickers and T-shirts, and I was like, "Why are we at a psychiatric ward?"
24: Ugh.
19: So we get in there, and they're giving us the tour. Like, this is no big deal. It's like you're getting a tour of a horror house. And it's like, hey, no big deal. There's whatever. So a door would open up and he goes, here's some patients in here. And they had patients, strapped to beds, but they had them stacked from the wall and then next to a bed, next to a bed, next to a bed, next to a bed, like five or six deep and then scattered across the room. and they're all just tied to the beds there. It was like a horror film. And then I walk out in the hallway. Again, I get why they closed a lot of these. Why didn't you just improve them? So I get there, and then I was like, I have to talk to someone. Like, why am I here? And I'm a stupid DJ, and I'm thinking I should communicate with someone. I can't just go to this thing. So I walk up to a lady that's in. I'm not making this up. Are you ready?
24: I think I'm ready.
19: She's sitting in the wheelchair in the middle of the hallway. It's very loud. There's a lot of yelling and banging. Banging, banging. And I walk up to her and I go, hey, how are you? And she was looking down at her feet because she had urinated in her wheelchair. So there was a giant puddle of urine underneath her.
24: Okay.
19: So I said, I said, hi, how are you? And she had her head down.
24: Ugh.
19: And she looked up at me and said two words. Help me.
24: Oh, my gosh.
19: And I went, this is why I'm 57 and I still have nightmares today. I will never forget. When I drive by that place, and I don't even know what it is now, I still just go, because it was a nightmare. Right after that, I said, I kind of grabbed the guy I was with, another DJ from another station. I said, dude, let's go. I said, I can't take this. I'd never had a panic attack until that. And then I almost had one right then. But when she lifted her head and said, help me, looked me right in the eye. And I was like, oh my gosh. So they closed all those state-run psychiatric wards. One Who Flew Over the Cuckoo's Nest. Have you seen that?
24: No, I know what it is, though.
19: Okay, that's Jack Nicholson. I think he won Best Actor for that. I think it won Best Picture that year. But it is about a state-run psychiatric ward.

0: or apartment or whatever. And they're the ones that use the facilities of and the programs that are set up to get you back on your feet. There's a large percentage of homeless that have no interest in getting off the street. They do drugs all night and then sleep all day. They're sleeping in that tent. Well, you just can't create a campgrounds on Broadway, 3rd Street.
1: They did Second a great Street. Job at cleaning that up by the old gas station that's been yes. boarded up.
0: Yeah. Well, because the last administration just refused to do anything. So they just they grew and grew, and it started to become a real, real problem. So they started just moving them. They would give them notice. We are going to be back in within 48 hours. Either move your stuff or we're going to move it for you. And people are like, that's so mean. I get it. But we have to live in these areas and work in these areas. And there are tourists that are in these areas. At least for the footprint of the business district, I saw it in San Francisco. When I was in San Francisco, they had a footprint downtown. And they, when a homeless person would come out, some guy inside the hotel would get on a walkie-talkie, a white van would pull up, they'd help the guy in the van, they'd take his stuff, put it in the van, and they would drive him 6 blocks over. And they'd drop him off. They kept that area clear. And I know that for sure because I watched it several times, and then we walked to a Target because John forgot any underwear. So we had to buy some underwear.
2: Forget underwear.
0: I was like, we're here for 5 days, dude. He's like, yeah, I forgot my underwear. So we were like, all right, Target's blocks away. So we went, and you could literally see a line like there was an invisible barrier. It was complete chaos. From where the Target was over, and then from the Target towards our hotel was completely clear. Like there was an invisible barrier all in that area where the business and hotel district was in San Francisco. But it was pretty, they were good at it. Van would pull up, door open up, they put him in there, put his stuff in there, drive him 6 blocks, let him out. You know the rules. This is a no-go area. And for the most part, that's what it was for the 4 or 5 days we stayed in San Francisco because we were downtown and I had my worries because all I do is watch the news. I have no idea. Never been. It's been 30 years since I was in San Francisco. Damn, 30 years. But we've got to figure that out. And I don't think people understand that dynamic of it. And I don't know if they're going to be able to get rid of this, the no camping law, which is part of that House bill. But it's not just a whole lot of people that are just down on their luck. It is, there are people with mental issues that 30 years ago, 40 years ago would be in a psychiatric ward. And it's some psychiatric state-run places, they're probably safer on the street than they are in some of those places, bro. It was awful. I'll never forget it. That's the weird stuff you do in your career that you're like,
1: why did you have nightmares about it? Like actual nightmares?
0: Oh, sure. John, a lady that peed in her wheelchair looked up at me and said, help me.
1: Well, what happened after that? Did you just walk away?
0: What am I supposed to do?
1: I don't know.
0: Somebody was like, hey, she needs help.
1: And then she got help or didn't get help.
0: I can't remember. Freaked me out, bro.
1: Well, that's scary.
0: Yeah. But until you see that, I get it. But why do we have to go? Why do we have to be a country of extremes? Have psychiatric wards or close them all? What? So all those people went to the street. And let me tell you, people that hear voices and or, you know, they are, there's a reason why they were in that facility. So now those people are walking around. The guy that was killing the homeless people last week, you don't think he belonged in a psychiatric ward?
1: Oh, 100%. 100%.
0: Like the play, like Sling Blade. You ever seen Sling Blade?
1: No. Oh, that's Bill Cox guy.
0: Yeah, you play the sound all the time.
1: Yeah, I never think of him as the Sling Blade guy.
3: Carl.
0: He ends up in a psych ward. State-run psych ward.
1: I believe it.
0: Wherever this town is, where was it?
3: Arkansas.
0: Yeah. Oh, okay.

0: But that's where he ended up. That was 30 years ago. They don't have that place anymore. Those places don't exist. They privatized it, I guess. So your family, if you have a person with issues, you better have you better have money to pay. It's crazy. But that's another dynamic. We all have sympathy. We want to help all of them. We want to make sure they're warm and they have food. But at some point, we got to, hey, we need to make a choice here. Are you trying to get off the street? Because that is not a viable option for anyone, including yourself. And some, remember when we were stuck down here during the storm 2 years ago and we were walking around and it was, there was 3 feet of snow on the ground and it was like 4 degrees.
1: Yep.
0: And there were four or five homeless people around our hotel across from the Seal Box that I talked to. I was like, hey man, how could you be out? And he was like, I refuse to go into those places to get warm. He was like, I'll stay out here. Like, okay. All right. Short break. We'll come back.
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10: Health officials say the Ebola death toll is rising in the Democratic Republic of Congo and Uganda. Chris Ochamringa reports that the World Health Organization's Director General has visited an area in Congo where many of the cases have been recorded. He reports that one obstacle to getting the outbreak under control is that people are self-medicating.
11: Getting treatment for fever, headache, symptoms of other ailments. And so by the time they get to the health centers, their disease is really advanced and they end up dying. So they're calling on people to work very closely with the healthcare workers.
10: One in five young adults are using AI chatbots for mental health advice.
12: That's according to new findings from the research institute RAND. The group survey done back in November showed 19% of respondents say they use the chatbots for advice. The vast majority of respondents also described the advice as helpful. This comes as some AI companies are facing lawsuits from parents alleging that their children's mental health struggles were negatively impacted by chatbots. I'm Tammy Trujillo.
10: Health update, I'm Scott Pringle.
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0: All right, I'm going to pull in some help for reeling in the ears.
15: Okay.
0: Norman, I see Mr. is going to join me right now. You got to put some headphones on and turn them up because I know you're getting older. Can you hear or do you need me to turn it up? You can hear, you can hear it?
16: Yes, I can.
15: Okay, here we go.
0: Here we go. All right, John will play songs that charted today. We guess the year. Let's go.
15: Let's do it.
0: Aerosmith, 1990s or 89.
15: The song is What It Takes.
0: What It Takes.
16: 1989.
0: I like 89. I do. I think you're 89. On to something.
16: Okay, let's see what
0: I think you're on to something. No, he's going to give us five songs. It's all the same year. It's charted today.
15: Six songs, but here we go.
0: Six songs. Oh, I'm sorry.

0: Yes, I did. However, I don't now.
1: No, he would play that song, but with his windows up, because his buddies be like, what are you listening to, man? What kind of car were you driving in 1989?
0: A Mustang.
1: Oh!
0: Get out of town. One of the nicest rides in the whole community.
1: You thought you was the man.
0: He was the man. My dad made me work on a farm all summer to get it.
1: Oh, that's good.
0: He almost killed me, man.
1: Yeah, I guarantee it.
0: You talking about farming, that's work.
1: No, that's work. I did that with construction and almost died several times.
0: I also did some roofing.
1: No, don't do roofing.
0: Oh, my gosh.
1: Oh, my. Christian Brothers Roofing, ChristianBroRoofing.com.
0: Yeah,
1: they'll take care of it.
0: Perfect. I'll tell you what, as long as you got gloves for the blisters.
1: Well, see, when I got to the job site, they said, dude, I know you got gloves on, bro. They said, just take them off. He goes, you're gonna form those calluses. Those calluses, and then you won't need the gloves, and you don't want a glove getting jammed up on something. I said, all right.
0: Yes.
1: But until those calluses come over, it's a long couple weeks.
0: Yes. And what was crazy about mine was I had calluses, and when I finally got used to it, I said, Dad, I got to go back to college. I went back about 3 weeks early.
1: Were you still playing football?
0: Yes, I was.
1: Yeah.
0: And it was, everybody would ask, when are you coming back down? Because they were all there having fun.
1: Yeah,
0: And I was having to work to get
1: What position do you think you played, John?
2: Linebacker.
1: No. Well, back then, that was a good size. You were probably a decent linebacker size, but now...
0: I'm a DB.
1: Yeah, he's a corner.
0: Yeah, I'm a corner, man.
2: Okay.
0: On the island all alone.
1: Oh, yeah, jamming them up at the line.
0: I used to love that because I had the mentality, you weren't going to beat me, and when you did beat me, I was going to try to beat you up because you beat me.
1: Yeah, but you cover a guy all day long, he gets one over the top on you, and you look like a jerk.
0: And let me tell you what's going to happen, but guess what? Those DBs don't underestimate how tough they are.
1: Oh, there's no question.
0: Because you got to remember, when the run breaks, line of scrimmage, and you got a big fullback.
1: Never get in a fight with a safety. That dude will knock you out. All right, let's go to the next song.
2: All right.
0: Who transgressed enough?
2: Taylor Dane.
1: This is 89. I like 89 a lot.
0: I'm going to go with 90 on this one,
1: man.
0: You think? Yes, I'm going to go with 90 on this one.
2: You got three more. Here's your next one.
1: All right,
3: here we
1: go. Is it Phil Collins?
2: It is Phil Collins.
0: It is Phil Collins, but what year?
1: What's the name of the song?
2: Do You Remember?
1: This is not one of his big hits.
2: I feel like every Phil Collins song was a big hit.
1: Well, everything hit the chart, for sure. What was the chart number on this?
2: This was... Let me find it here.
1: I'm going to say in the
2: 20s. It's 15,
1: okay. I don't even remember this song.
2: That's what it's called, Do You Remember, and clearly you don't.
1: clearly I do not. Sorry, Phil, I do not.
0: I hate to say it, I don't remember either.
1: I don't either.
2: All right, here's two
0: more. Doesn't sound like him either. It sounds kind of, but not quite.
1: These two will give us a game.
0: Oh, yeah. It's 1990. I go for this one.
1: Why you standing
0: there, man? Yes.
4: Can't touch this. Yo, sound the bell. School is in, sucker. Can't touch this.
1: This
0: can't
1: song
0: touch this.
1: Took over the entire summer.
0: Yes, MC had his... I went to see him in concert.
1: Where at?
0: At the fairgrounds.
1: Oh, the fairgrounds?
0: Yes. But he had so many... 34 dancers.
1: Oh, no. That was the day you had... I mean, people travel with people, but that was the summer of 1990. We can hear the next song, but I'm locked in.
2: Yeah,
1: for
2: here's your number one.
0: Okay.
1: Oh, Madonna.
0: Yeah.
1: It's 1990.
0: 90.
1: I was down on the dance floor on Cliffhangers. I was at Cliffhangers. Cliffhangers was a bar owned by Ward Pache.
0: Wow.
1: And it's the plate where they had a plane wrecked into the hill.
0: Yes.
1: There in the Highlands. And the whole idea was there was no inside part of the bar. It was called Cliffhangers because of the plane little thing, but it was all deck bar.
0: Wow.
1: So basically it was open for the fall and the summer, and that was it. All right, 1990, bro.
0: 1990. I agree with that.
1: Yes!
2: Good job. That was an easy one today.
1: That was a very good year. I was working at WQMF.
0: I'm just glad I'm part of your success.
2: You're 1-0, Norm. Norm is 1-0 when playing Reeling in the Years.
1: That was the passive aggressive. You should appreciate me. I'm glad I was part of your success, Tony.
0: Because he beats me up so much and me not being part of
1: it. He beats me up.
0: It's all good, fellas. I had a great time, man.
1: I don't know how long I've worked with you, but it's...
0: It's been several years now, Tony.
1: It's been long. Norman Cleaver, thank you, brother.
0: Thank you, Tony. Right, it's been very enjoyable. Yep. See you guys. Have
1: a
0: great day.
1: Short break. We'll come back on News Radio 840 WHS.
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1: News Radio 840 WHAS. Tony Vannetti in. Dwight is out. We are brought to you by the Kentucky Office of Highway Safety. The other day I was thinking, I don't know why it popped into my head, but I was like, some instruments that you learn to play are kind of douchey or pretentious.
2: I think that's very true, too.
1: Right? Like, if you choose to play it or you whip it out at a party to play... You're kind of like, oh, what's he doing?
2: Like, I think the cliche one that I think of for some reason is, oh, my kid's going to go to oboe lessons.
1: The oboe.
2: The oboe.
1: That is pretentious. That is Manhattan, 57th and Lex, kind of you're taking your oboe lessons, super rich guy.
2: Yes.
1: Because it's not a small instrument.
2: No, it's like a big old, it's you like a giant clarinet around. Looking thing.
1: What about the flute?
2: Yeah, that can, I mean, the way that you like kind of prance around with it, I guess it kind of makes you a little pretentious.
1: They tried to make it cool for a short period of time in the late 1970s when they called it jazz flute. And there was, what band used to put the flute in it all the time?
2: A band used to put a flute in it?
1: Not Tesla. I don't know why I said Tesla. Oh, yes. In their rock songs, Thick as a Brick.
2: And Jethro Tull?
1: Jethro Tull would put their flute. While we were talking, I punched up a list.
2: I've got a list, too. Okay. I bet mine's better than yours.
1: Okay, it might be. It's interesting because on this list, towards the top, is the acoustic guitar.
2: I've got the acoustic grand piano as the top one.
1: Acoustic? What the hell
2: is that? So the grand piano is apparently at the top because of its wealth association and intense perfectionism. It's like you go to a fancy dinner party at some McMansion, and they got the big old grand piano in the living room.
1: I don't understand what acoustic, why are they putting acoustic on it?
2: I guess it doesn't have
1: just
2: to be acoustic.
1: Just say piano.
2: The grand piano.
1: But let me tell you, there is nothing sexier, though, to the opposite sex than if a dude sits down and starts playing piano.
2: That's just what happens in all those period piece shows that you watch.
1: I don't care. No, chicks dig it, bro. Chicks dig it. The problem is that's something you just can't pick up and not practice. You have to be able to, you know, you got to practice at that.
2: My father-in-law says he's going to teach our daughter how to play piano.
1: Oh, I'm telling you. We had one kid in our senior class that played the piano, and we were somewhere, and he was sort of the nerdy kid, and nobody really he was not part of any group or whatever. And he sat down at one of our senior events toward the end of the year. He sat down and started playing the piano. He was the most popular dude in the class at that point.
2: And see, then at some point it became the guitar, right? That made you cool if you could play guitar?
1: It depends on who's playing it. Like, if Eddie Van Halen pulls it out, you're like, oh my God, this could be awesome. But if you're that, you know, I couldn't put down in words how I felt, so I wrote a song, and he whips out the acoustic guitar. There's a lot on this list.
2: How about, this is an interesting one, the hurdy-gurdy. You know what the hurdy-gurdy is?
1: No, I don't even know what is that?
2: It's a medieval string instrument that uses a hand-turned crank to rub a wheel against strings.
1: Oh, I think I've seen that. I was at a high school party once, and in the basement of this girl's house was a harp. So my buddy...
2: That was supposed to be really bad harp noises, apparently.
1: That was terrible.
2: That was really bad.
1: That is pretentious. That's a pretentious instrument. Unless you're a drunk 18-year-old in 1986, 87, where my friend went to the plant and he pulled off like a couple of leaves and put them in his hair, went into the bathroom and took his clothes off down to his underwear, and then he sat at the harp and started playing the harp. And everybody thought that was the funniest
2: harp's
1: thing.
2: Harp's pretty
1: ever...
2: cool, though. Harp feels very angelic.
1: Oh, I agree. But it is, if you have a harp in your house.
2: Yeah, if it's in your house, that's one
1: thing.
2: You know,
1: it's just like, you have a harp.
2: But like, if you go to a restaurant and there's, you know, and I don't know how many restaurants in Louisville even have a harp player, but that'd be pretty cool if there was one there.
1: But the hand movements are a little pretentious, aren't they not? The whole flaring out.
2: Yes.
1: Ding, ding, ding, ding, ding, ding. You know, here, look at me. I'm sounding like a damn
2: supposedly
1: redneck.
2: There's an instrument on this list called the theremin. It's an electronic instrument that's played without actually touching it.
1: I don't even know how that.
2: So you supposedly wave your hands in the air around it to control the pitch and the volume. But you don't actually touch the instrument itself.
1: The same instrument can be cool and or pretentious is the violin. Because if you're cool in a band, it's called a fiddle.
2: That's right. Country band.
1: It's the same instrument, right? The violin and the fiddle is the same damn thing, right? I'm not wrong there, right?
2: It's just the way that you play it, I think.
1: Oh, no question.
2: That's the biggest difference.
1: There's no question. And do you know the name of the ones that are the most valuable?
2: Is it the viola?
1: Is it a viola? It was made by one guy.
2: A smaller violin.
1: Like 500 years ago. And he made a bunch of them. But if you own one, they're like $5 million.
2: Jeez.
1: Because apparently the wood and whatever it is.
2: I want a wooden viola or violin.
1: Man, boy, I need a violin, man.
2: Where you get one of them $5 million violins? Man. Hey, Suzanne, you know anywhere we can get them $5 million violins?
1: Bring that devil back down on here because I'm going to kick the devil's ass again with my fiddle. Johnny, how many times are you going to tell that story?
2: Man, I don't know. Lance McGarry just became a grandpa yesterday, by the way.
1: He did?
2: Yeah, he put it on social media.
1: I'm jealous. I cannot wait to be I'm not hurrying my kids.
2: I called him Gramps McGarvey. Is that a good joke?
1: No, that's great.
2: Okay.
1: I can't wait to be a grandpa. Cannot wait to get back in the game.
2: Do you think you'll be a different grandpa if you have a granddaughter or grandson first? Kind of like being a dad, like you have a son or a daughter, you kind of treat them a little
1: absolutely
2: differently.
1: Absolutely treated them differently. One's a boy, one's a girl.
2: But as a grandparent, do you think you'll do the same thing, or is it kind of universal?
1: I'm probably going to be... I can't wait, dude. I can't wait. I think I'm pretty good at the job.
2: I think you'll be great at the job.
1: It's going to be fun. What? Where was he? Did you pick him at school? Yeah, we went to wrestling practice. Wait a minute. Who signed you up for wrestling? Well, I did. I just pretended I was you. Thank you.
0: Sincerely.
1: For joining us tonight with the Tony and Dwight Show. Join us again tomorrow morning, 9 a.m. right here on News Radio 840 WHAS.
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